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2: Ah, Moramai, good morning. How are we this morning? And, yeah, did you sleep well? I didn't sleep too badly. Okay. I'm one of these people that doesn't normally dream. And for some strange reason, my brain was going at some weird fantasy world I was in last night. Anyway, that's got nothing to do with the weather. It's going to be bright, apparently, today. A mixture of sunshine and scattered showers. Light or moderate westerly winds. The best temperature, very similar to yesterday, to be honest. 16 Celsius. And then... rain tonight and first thing tomorrow, turning light and patchy by the afternoon. So it's not as if we're going to get Mediterranean temperatures back. Sorry about that.
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James Smith and the Golden Age. And before that, what a track to start the show with after we were talking about the weather. Len, Steal My Sunshine. Anyway, you're tuned to Early Breakfast, the warm-up for Hartley, as it were. I'm his warm-up man for this week. It's Alex sitting in for Chris Quirk. Thanks so much for joining us. And there's only one thing I can really do when TT is over and the weather's looking a bit meh, which is I just look forward or at least go off into a dream world about holidays. Don't know about you. Even if you're just looking online or even flicking through a brochure. The old days when we used to flick through brochures. Do you remember that? We're going to talk about holidays in this hour. But first of all, when it comes to going on holiday, you know what it's like. Being from the Isle of Man, we always have to have some kind of stop at an airport somewhere in the UK. And normally it's like a Gatwick Airport, Premier Inn, or everyone knows the one in Liverpool where you have to go down the road there. It's on the corner, you know what I'm talking about. But according to a survey out today, London City Airport has emerged as the UK's highest ranked airport in the whole of the UK. London City. Now, OK, we can get into the argument about the fact that for some strange reason, in the departure lounge there, they built a massive luggage sort of processing facility, so you can't actually see out the window anymore. You look out to the windows and you see the back of another building instead of the airliners taking off and things, which is, you know, the romantic image of being at an airport. But, you know, it hasn't even got a proper railway. It's got the DLR that leads to it. You know, Stansted, on the other hand, has got like this funky modern underground railway thingy. And as you can tell, you know, whether it's got a good railway or not surely counts highly in my book, even if it is an airport.

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0: Manx Radio's early breakfast warm-up with Alex with you through until 6 when Ben Hartley is here. Well, I'll tell you more about what's on breakfast shortly. Don't forget, though, the mystery motorist on breakfast, that yesterday it was Dennis Taylor. He was the snooker player that had his glasses on the wrong way up, wasn't he? From what I recall. Anyway, it's all famous sports people this week on the Mystery Motorist. You can win £50 worth of Go Juice for your car from Ellen Van and Fuels. So tune in with Ben after 8:30 for that bit, but he's along at 6 this morning. First of all, though, we were talking about holidays and how London City Airport apparently is the nicest airport to fly from. I severely disagree. However, travellers have also revealed the things that they only do on holiday, which includes chatting to strangers, tucking into a cooked breakfast every day, and enjoying the classic airport pint. I'd have to say that again, airport pint. Is that the things you only do on holiday? Because the rest of us, you know, lay around on the beach in Douglas trying to get a tan the rest of the year? I mean, surely there's more to it than that.
1: The countdown to the 2026 general election is officially on. On Thursday, the 24th of September, you'll get to have your say on who should represent you in the House of Keys for the next 5 years. But what are the things you really want to know from your candidates? How they feel about wind farms? 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Or how they plan to tackle government efficiency? Whatever it is, if you have a burning question for those standing, we want to hear from you. 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

The middle finger was a peace sign, yeah. We were sipping on emotions, smoking and inhaling every moment.

Kygo on Manx Radio with Ellie Goulding and First Time. Early breakfast with Alex through until 6 o'clock this morning. Now, apparently, 1 in 10 of us have missed a once-in-a-lifetime moment. Ooh. Why? Because we were too busy on our phones. I love my technology and I find it very, very useful. But let's be honest, it has become the scourge of modern life, hasn't it? That and social media. I mean, social media is obviously been created by the devil. Okay, we know that. But in terms of phones, yeah, we're all glued looking down at our phones when we're bored, you know, looking for a dopamine hit that's never really there nowadays. Have you noticed? You're scrolling through and you're trying to find something that's just not there, and you eventually get bored trying to find something that interests you. Yeah, and you just leave disappointed. However, yet 1 in 10 of us have apparently missed a once-in-a-lifetime moment. But, you see, I could flip that on its head and say to you, stop looking at your phone so much. And what if that once-in-a-lifetime moment was a notification telling you to buy a lottery ticket before the draw closes, and then you didn't buy that lottery ticket because you weren't looking at your phone and didn't see the reminder, and then you missed out on, like, 100 million? Admittedly, yeah, okay, the chances aren't high, but, you know, there's always a chance.

on the Manx Radio on Early Breakfast. Not much time for us to stay with each other. Ben will be along with Manx Radio Breakfast at 6. I'll tell you what's coming up on the programme very, very shortly. Yesterday, by the way, if you were tuning to me in the afternoon, we were following on from... Well, it was about what tea you like to drink, because I kind of wandered in to start my show, and Beth Espy had left what looks like... they're called strainers, I believe, tea strainers. They're like mini colanders, and it looked like it was full of lots of chopped-up blades of grass. It probably was, I don't know. If you're out in Peel, I'm not sure what you drink. I'm from the north. But it got us onto this big conversation of what types of tea there are, and there is now breakfast tea that has the hint of a flavour of a dunked biscuit. I've got some of those. I'm going to try it at some point. But also, mint tea. But Lapsang Souchong, which apparently, when I last tasted it, tasted a fairy liquid. But I want to know things like, what is it? Jasmine tea. Jasmine's a girl's name, isn't it? I presume it's Jasmine a flower or something like that. None of them sound appealing. Now, chocolate tea. Now we could really get on board with that one.

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And I'll be talking to Mr. Roberts here about the Manx language. 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

Right, that's pretty much it for me. I'm going to go and have a lie down and a rub down with the Manx Radio programme schedule. Ben Hartley's up with Manx Radio Breakfast next, and this week is Carers Week. So we've been hearing about the challenges facing young carers on the island and what's been done politically to support them. We're going to hear more about that on Manx Radio Breakfast. Do you feel that there's enough done? Or do you think the political support is just words and no action? We'd love to hear your comments and opinions. Do text them to us, 166 177. One of the MHKs for Ramsey discusses the ongoing work at the town's hospital. We're going to hear more about that. It was raised in the House of Keys yesterday, and there was the talk in the chamber about how is the reason that Ramsey Cottage Hospital has got all these problems the fact that the DOI just haven't been maintaining it? Have we just not been maintaining it? Have they been, you know, is it a dereliction of duty that we're just not maintaining things? And when they fall down, we're surprised. But also, two campaigners tell us why they want to save Ballyfesson Chapel. And one of the island's top boxers tells us how preparations are going ahead of her return to the ring this weekend. All of that is on the way. Manx Radio Breakfast with Ben after 6 o'clock this morning. I'll be back this afternoon at 3. Until then, have a wonderful morning.

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0: Oh, and there he goes. Look at that. Thank you, Alex, looking after things for Quirky all this week. He'll be back with us this afternoon, 3 o'clock, and here early doors tomorrow from 5. And here we are now. We're all set. We're ready to go. It is Wednesday's breakfast here on the Nation Station. A very warm welcome to the programme. It's me and you together. It's Ben with you here through until at 9 o'clock as we start the day. And I hope we find you well this morning. We're on DAB, online, smart devices and FM from Douglas in the Isle of Man, Shaw, Radio Vannin. A very good morning to you. 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
1: From the Sky News Centre at 6, First Minister Michelle O'Neill has accused masked men of burning families out of their homes during trouble across Northern Ireland. She says it's disgusting cowardice. Violence followed anti-immigration protests, which were sparked by a vicious stabbing in North Belfast on Monday night. A 30-year-old Sudanese refugee is due in court charged with attempted murder. His Deputy First Minister, Emma Little-Pengelly.
2: Any kind of disorder only serves to wreck our own communities. It doesn't serve any purpose. But I think importantly, people must know that their legitimate concerns and issues are being listened to.
1: A week after calling for rage over teenage student Henry Novak's murder, Nigel Farage was yesterday asked about Belfast.
3: Government always appeal for calm. Let's be calm. Don't cause a fuss. Don't frighten the horses. Unless, of course, it's George Floyd somewhere in the Midwest of America. And then we're, then it's fine to be angry.
1: The US has launched a fresh wave of strikes against Iran. Donald Trump says his forces hit back strongly after an American helicopter was shot down over the Strait of Hormuz. The two pilots are safe and uninjured. Military analyst Sean Bell says they've had a lucky escape.
4: If Iran had actually got hold of these crew, that could have been a propaganda coup for the Iranians. There's no doubt America would have wanted to do some covert operations, some deception operations. It's all a bit James Bond, really.
1: Boots could be taken over by an Australian firm. Sigma Healthcare says it's held talks about buying the pharmacy chain. A charity is warning the difference in price between the most and least healthy foods is the widest it's been in more than a decade. The Food Foundation says some families have to spend 85% of their income to afford the government's recommended diet. And temperatures in the UK could hit 30 degrees again this weekend. The Met Office says we'll see rising temperatures 2 weeks after a record-breaking heatwave. That's the latest. I'm Kat Suave.
0: I'm Maura Mighty You. A very good morning. This is Manx Radio, live from Douglas Head in the Isle of Man. And welcome to Wednesday. It's the 10th of June.
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0: Well, it's a fairly bright start across the island this morning, but what's in store today? Let's get the first forecast of the morning from Colin Gartshaw at the Ronald's Way Met Office. Morning, Mike, Colin.
7: Morning, Mike. Good morning. Yeah, not a bad day. Bright again, some sunny intervals and possibly one or two scattered showers. The odd shower could be quite heavy by the afternoon, but generally a lot of dry and bright weather. Light to moderate westerly winds and the best temperature 15 or 16 Celsius. Some rain later on tonight and a wet start tomorrow, some persistent and quite heavy rain first thing. It will turn more patchy by the afternoon, but it will stay quite cloudy and a bit dull though. A fresh too strong south veering westerly wind tomorrow. Brighter on Friday, sunny intervals, small chance of a little pocket of light rain, but generally dry. Then over the weekend, high pressure builds over the UK and Ireland, so essentially a dry, mostly fine weekend and a bit warmer, light winds, temperatures reaching about 18 or 19 Celsius on both Saturday and Sunday. On to the shipping forecast for North Irish Sea for the next 24 hours. A warning for strong winds later on tonight. The general synopsis of low pressure lies to north of Britain and to the south of Greenland. The wind westerly force 3 or 4, backing west or southwest this evening, gradually backing increasing south or southwest 5 or 6 tonight. The sea state is slight, building moderate tonight. The weather, scattered showers today, rain and drizzle later on tonight, visibility good, possibly moderate showers, then moderate or poor in that rain and drizzle later on tonight. Tide times, high tide shortly, 7:30 this morning and low tide at 2 p.m. this afternoon, and that's your forecast for now.
0: All right, Colin, so still a bit up and down over the next couple of days, but the weekend is looking good. Is that set to continue? Is this the start of a decent spell, or sort of into next week will it all go back to what has been normal service for the last few weeks?
7: Yeah, I think it's a few days. I don't think it's going to be anything prolonged. I think those high temperatures mentioned on the news there are probably are not quite as good. The situation is not quite as nice as it looked a couple of days ago. But still pretty good.
0: Okay, well, we'll take that. Pretty good. We will absolutely take that. Colin, thanks so much. And we'll have a further update from you later in the programme.
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0: And here we are. The time is almost 6:05.
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Good start. So we get Wednesday's breakfast underway with Simply Red here on Manx Radio. And a warm welcome to the programme. Thanks so much for being with us on what is a reasonable start. Once again, it's not too bad, a fairly bright. But I tell you what, those showers yesterday, about 4:30 yesterday afternoon in Peel, I was trying to have a bit of a snooze and the rain woke me up and then some. It was absolutely unbelievable just how sort of sharp that shower was and just how heavy. The rain was absolutely lashing down. It was one of the heaviest sort of rain showers I've seen for quite some time. I looked out of the window and there was Bob, our cat, legging it across the garden trying to get into the house as quickly as possible. So I thought, yeah, better get downstairs quick and let him in. He'd actually made his way through the cat flap, such was the ferocity of the rain. He wasn't hanging around. So yes, and we had washing on the line as well. That was there was a shower earlier on and I thought, well, it'll be okay, it'll dry again. There was no chance after that shower. So there may be, well, certainly some showers today, hopefully not as heavy as that. A bit of a mixture again, some decent sunny spells, but it seems showers or rain never not too far away. All the weather as we go throughout the programme. The weekend is looking okay though, looking fine, looking a bit warmer. Across the water, they're looking at very high temperatures once again. Across the weekend, maybe not quite the same here, but certainly, yeah, a reasonable couple of days to look forward to after us. Well, it's been a bit of a strange week. I don't know about you, it's always quite odd getting off the TT sort of roller coaster, coming out of that TT bubble. If you're particularly involved with TT or sort of life changes for you because the sort of whole TT thing takes over, how has it been for the last couple of days kind of getting back to normal? It's always a bit of an odd one, isn't it? But if you are missing motorsport action, the Southern 100 is a month away now. That all starts Monday, 6th of July. It's on until Thursday, the 9th, around the Belown circuit there. And the Manx Grand Prix and the Classic TT, the sort of middle, second half of August. That'll be all taking place. Sian is here at 7. She's on news this morning. She'll have all the morning's main stories for us then. And travel-wise, generally everything is looking good. A reminder, the mountain road has resumed two-way traffic. It closed yesterday through the daytime for them to take out the one-way system. So when it reopened yesterday afternoon, two-way traffic resumed. So just a quick reminder about that. And sailings wise, everything, yeah, generally is looking good. The Ben McCree has done a freight run overnight. She came into Douglas about 40 minutes ago. And Manxman is on her way from Heysham, the overnight sailing there, leaving at 3 o'clock. She's due into Douglas at 6:45. I assume the papers are on board Manxman. And Mananim is doing the Liverpool route this morning, leaving Douglas at 8. And here we go now, we love this. Keith Urban, Michael McDonald teaming up for a bit of a new song here. After which we will get cracking with the middle early morning music mystery. You

0: don't know about you, but I'm loving the fact Michael McDonald is back and making lots of new music. He teamed up with Charlie Puth and Kenny Loggins just recently, and now he's there with Keith Urban. We go back. It's Manx Radio Breakfast, and a busy couple of weeks ahead for Man in Lyme. This time next week, Andy will be at QE2 High School in Peel. Next Wednesday, 17th of June, he'll be out and about in the west of the island speaking to sixth formers there about the big stories in the news today, and no doubt asking their thoughts on the general election in September. Before that, on Monday, a Department of Education, Sport and Culture special, because the Minister, Daphne Kane, will be here in the studio to answer your questions. She'll be joined by political members Sarah Maltby, MHK, and Paul Crane, MLC. Monday lunchtime for that from noon. It's an open line today. And before all of that, Chris is here at 9 for Wednesday's morning show.
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0: Oh, good morning. 16 minutes past six now, so let's get going with the sort of middle one of the week, because after a couple of bank holidays, one at the start and one at the end of TT, we've got a full week of quizzes for you this week. We're here right through till Friday. It's going to test us, isn't it? You had the bank holidays off throughout TT. Yeah, it's a bit of a thing, isn't it? Yeah, going back to a five-day week again. Tell you what, it's a tough old world, isn't it? But let's get cracking then. See if we can blow away the cobwebs for you this morning and get your name in the prize draw on Friday morning for the Manx Radio goodies, the Purple Travel coffee mug and the air freshener as well. If you can work out from the clue, song and a singer this morning. It's a solo singer we're looking for, and the song as well. So let's see how you go with this warm material from this sun-kissed reindeer. What's that all about then? Any ideas? Warm material from this sun-kissed reindeer. All right, so you think you know what that is? 166-177 studio at manxradio.com. Pop your name on there, where you are this morning. Let us know what you're up to today. Give you till about 6:30 to have a crack at this warm material from this sun-kissed reindeer. What's the singer and what's the song?
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0: Whenever I speak at the end of that song, I feel I should just lower my voice slightly. Alana Miles and Black Velvet here on Manx Radio Breakfast. We're off and running with the early morning music mystery. Jonathan in Colby. Good morning, Jonathan. Spot on. Mary B, who's back home in Ramsey after a lovely holiday in Greece. Cracking weather, Mary, to come home to. Hopefully the north avoided the worst of those showers yesterday. And hopefully, actually, you will see some reasonable sunshine today. It's not Blitzen Trapper with fur. That is a good guess, actually, as we're referring to kind of Santa's reindeers this morning, or one of Santa's reindeers, let's put it that way. But nothing to do with Blitzen Trapper. Bill in Andreas has got it right. Rob in Colby is there as well. And Keith on the Cherby Road. Yeah, not a bad view out towards North Barul this morning. Bit of cloud, but a fair amount of blue sky as well, which is all good news. Chris in Union Mills, a very good morning to you. And you are spot on as well. Warm material from this sun-kissed reindeer. Have a think about that. Big song from the late 1970s this morning. Perhaps a bit of a disco song from a solo singer. That's the word. Solo singer. Think about it. You get there. And, she was very well known for her disco music. There is an enormous clue for you there. And this was absolutely one of her biggies that had a real resurgence in the late 90s when it was used in a big movie around that time. But originally, late 1970s. So hopefully that will start to point you in the right direction. 166177 studio at manxradio.com. Last chance now. If you do want to have a go, get your name in the draw. Friday morning, we're giving away the Manx Radio goodies. Warm material from this sun-kissed reindeer.
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0: 25 past 6 and Man Underground, this exhibition at the Manx Museum, is on at the moment. It's in the Cabinet of Curiosities and it's inviting you to discover the hidden world beneath the island's landscapes. It explores sort of underground passages and mine workings of Laxey and Lonnon. Fascinating exhibition, well worth a look. 9:30 through until 4:30. The museum is open daily, and of course, lots happening now for Manx National Heritage as we are sort of well into the summer season. Doesn't necessarily feel like it with the weather, but that's the way it is. 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

emerging from TT. I've kind of just realised that we're actually almost halfway through 2026. We're a third of the way through June, so in another 20 days we will be exactly halfway through the year. It's all kind of flying by, isn't it? Actually, we're only, let's see, 11 days away from the longest day of the year. You can really, really see the days stretching out, particularly sort of early doors. I don't know how early you actually get up, but you can definitely see that difference. And in the evenings as well, sort of heading up to bed, it's still completely light, and it's always really hard. I don't know what time you go up to bed. If you're up at this time of the morning, probably fairly early. I don't go up as early as I should do, no doubt about that. But that's the thing in the summer. I don't know about you, but it is really hard actually sort of going up to bed when it's still completely light. Could just do with some decent sunsets. So we've not really seen any of those for a little while, with the fact the evenings have been fairly cloudy. But you never know. You never know later. Right, just gone at 6:30. That was Sugar Ray with Every Morning. And have you worked out the early morning music mystery? Mary B back on. Second guess, Mary. Absolutely spot on. Well done for persevering. Claudio in Italy is there. Steve the Gardener has got it. Cliffy D. Good morning, Cliffy. Dave M at Telecabs has also got the right answer. We have Gina in Douglas. And look at this, another Mary in Ramsey. Morning, Mary. You're spot on. Carol C in Glenvine. And Lenny, you are all there as well. So, yeah, no mucking around with this one. Late 70s, had a big resurgence in the late 90s when it was used in the Full Monty to a very, very memorable effect. Warm material from this sun-kissed reindeer hopefully took you to Donna Summer.

0: Yeah, Donna and Blitz and Prancer and Dancer and all the rest of it. It was Donna Summer with Hot Stuff. The answer to today's early morning music mystery. Well done if you managed to work it out. And thank you, as always, for all your guesses. We'll do another one for you same time tomorrow.
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0: Good morning, it's just gone 25 to 7. Manxman's overnight sailing left Heysham at 3 o'clock. She is due into Douglas any time now, actually, in the next 10 minutes. In the next 10 minutes or so, she should be arriving in the harbour here. So due about 6.45, so hopefully she's not too far off now. She'll be going back at 9.15, leaving Douglas for Heysham. And Mananin is on the Liverpool route this morning, leaving Douglas for Merseyside at 8 o'clock. And the Ben McCree did a freight run overnight. She is just finishing unloading as we speak and will no doubt be moving out of the way in readiness for Manxman's arrival. At the airport, so far so good. Departures and arrivals all off to a good start, and the roads off to a good start this morning. We're certainly not aware of any specific problems. And a reminder for you, the one-way system on the mountain road was removed yesterday, so two-way traffic has resumed over the mountain after TT fortnight. Union Mills, watch out for those temporary lights on the main road. They're in at the junction with Ashler Drive, just near Snugborough there, the entrance to Snugborough Trading Estate. 24 hours a day, they're in for bus stop improvement work, so they'll certainly slow you down through the rush hour periods. And then not too far from there, that stretch of Lurgy Crippity is closed for telecom works. To Crosby, the bottom of Old Church Road is shut for drainage works near the Heritage Trail. And at the Braid, the top end of the Glendarroch Road, approaching the Braid roundabout, temporary lights in there at the moment for those telecom works. St Mark's, you've got those lights on the main road through the village. Every day this week, they're in from 9.30 till 3.30 for repairs to the planters. And on the Tossaby Road, St Mark's through to Foxdale, both directions, temporary lights there to watch out for, and some closures as well. At Foxdale, temporary lights on the main road for the next 3 days. They're going in later. Through Lower Foxdale, the main road there, they'll be in 24 hours a day for ditching work. And in Kirkmichael, just south of the village on the TT course, approaching Douglas Road corner, there's temporary lights there for overhead line work.
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0: Quayside! We just had a skeet out of the window, craned our neck around, and we can see Manxman is approaching Douglas now. I see. Oh, yeah, the Ben is off. She's just moving away from her berth to go around the other side of the pier so that Manxman can arrive, unload and get sorted. Well, the weather today, yeah, fairly bright, but a bit of a mixture once again. Sunshine and scattered showers. The odd quite heavy shower is possible today. Crikey, some of those showers were heavy yesterday in Peel. That one sort of about 4.30, absolutely hammering down. Light or moderate westerly winds, best temperatures reaching 16 Celsius. The sunrise time earlier was 13 minutes to 5. Sunset this evening is 11 minutes to 10.

0: Here on Breakfast, we'll be turning our attention to boxing in the next couple of moments. Manx boxer, hoping for a bit of success this weekend. The Farm and Aha, brilliant, that's Cry Wolf.
1: 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And I'll be talking to Mr. Roberts here about the Manx language. 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
0: It's Wednesday morning and the time has just gone at 6:45. After going through the heartbreak of seeing her first ever title fight fall through earlier this year, Manx pro boxer Jade Burdham will get another long-awaited shot at glory this weekend. The Grenade is set to face Katie Smith in their rearranged showdown for the Commonwealth Silver Super Featherweight title in Bolton this Saturday. Now, the two were originally due to meet in Portsmouth in April. However, the bout was cancelled less than 72 hours before it was scheduled to take place. And ahead of this weekend's new title challenge, Jade says she's fired up to bring the belt back to the island, whilst admitting it has been a bit of a challenging few months.
2: It means a lot. I think after I had the news of the last one, I was ready to jack it in, because, you know, what you have to put yourself through mentally and physically, you know, it takes a lot. And I generally just did not know if I had the strength again to go again so soon. But yeah, I think I owe it to myself. I've been dedicated. I've just kept my head down. I've been patient. So yeah, and now I've got my chance again. So just really grateful and just wrapping myself up in cotton wool this week just to make sure I get there on Saturday okay.
3: And obviously after what happened last time, I mean, we saw the outpouring of support that you got as well. I mean, there were people even willing to put up financial donations to try and make it happen in some way, shape or form. So when all that was going on, and obviously, like you say, you found yourself in a pretty tough place, what did it mean to see how many people rallying around you to try and get this back on?
2: Yeah, I was so like touched by everyone's support and obviously the outpour that I got from people. It really just gave me a bit of a kick up the backside again, to be honest with you, because, you know, I was feeling a little bit down in the dumps. I do this for myself, but knowing that I've got all these people behind me, I also do it for them. I'm going into Saturday, you know, so determined, so fired up, and I'm really ready to go. I want to bring a belt back to the Isle of Man. Like, that is literally my dream, and I have the opportunity on Saturday to do that. So the fire's there, it's burning, and hopefully put a performance on that'll blow her away on Saturday.
3: Particularly given the context of all the frustrations you've been through over the last couple of months, just what would that mean to you to see all that hard work yet again being rewarded?
2: Yeah, you know what, I'm in a position now where some people only kind of dream about is fighting for a Commonwealth title. So for me, it's kind of, you know, I never, as an amateur, I didn't ever think I'd go pro. Then I've gone pro and, you know, I've done what's needed to. I've got an opportunity. I've taken it with both hands and I've worked my backside off. So yeah, I think we all have dreams, don't we? And, you know, I've got a chance to reach my dream on Saturday night. So yeah, it'll mean the absolute world.
3: If you get the result you want this weekend and bring that title back to the island, as you say you want to do, what's the next step from there in your boxing career, if you like?
2: Yeah, well, my name's going to be mentioned with a few other girls in the division, which is fine, and I've been asked questions about them. But to be honest with you, like, I've not really batted an eyelid at me, because I'm literally just in the now and only think about today. And obviously, I'm not looking past Katie Smith. But, you know, obviously, it does open other doors. It does give me options. It kind of, you know, it puts me up there, gets my name out there. So, yeah, we have a few ideas. But, yeah, look, I'm just going to get the job done this Saturday, and then we'll see what's what then.
0: Well, we wish her all the very best for the weekend. Isle of Man professional boxer Jade Burdham speaking to Rob ahead of her rearranged fight with Katie Smith for the Commonwealth Silver Super Featherweight title. It's all happening this Saturday at the Tough Sheet Community Stadium in Bolton.

Miley on Manx Radio. 7 minutes to seven now for this Wednesday morning. Sean is here at 7 o'clock. To round up the main story so far, we'll go to Colin at the Met Office as well. And then after 7 o'clock, this week is Carers Week. And we've been hearing about the challenges facing young carers on the island and what's being done politically to support them. And we'll find out more about this at 7:10. One of the MHKs for Ramsey is discussing the ongoing work at the town's hospital, the Ramsey Cottage Hospital. Is it time to actually look at building a new hospital for the town? There's a bit of a question. And two campaigners will tell us why they want to save Bamafest and Chapel. We'll head to the south of the island. They'll be speaking out, and we'll hear much more about that in the next hour of breakfast. All of that and much more on the way between 7 and 8 o'clock. We'll keep you right up to date with all the latest travel news as well. But to take us to the news and weather at 7, here's Boyzone.

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0: Well, coming up in the next hour of breakfast, we'll be hearing about the challenges facing young carers on the island and what's being done politically to support them. And at Ramsey Cottage Hospital, well, it's all going on, isn't it? We'll hear from one of the town's MHKs about the ongoing work at the hospital. Full weather update on the way from Colin in the next few moments. Not a bad day, but still some of those rather sharp showers kicking around. We're on DAB, online, smart devices and FM from Douglas in the Isle of Man. 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
1: Manx Radio News at 7 o'clock. More am I. I'm Sean Cowper. The Health and Social Care Minister has described carers as the quiet heroes of our island. This week is Carers Week and has the theme Building Carer-Friendly Communities. Efforts are underway to create environments on the Isle of Man where carers can stay healthy, connected and empowered. Around 40% of carers here don't go to the GP when they should because they're prioritising the needs of the person they look after. Claire Christian says their work shouldn't be forgotten.
2: Every day they go sometimes without recognition as they hold families together and keep our communities strong. It's so important to make sure that there's a wider wraparound service for them, basically where we can recognise and understand and give them the sort of emotional mental health support, being able to support them through looking after their loved ones.
1: A Ramsey MHK says it's time to bite the bullet and build a new hospital in the north of the island. Laurie Hooper says government should be planning to replace the Ramsey and District Cottage Hospital rather than spending money doing remedial work. He says refurbishing the present building won't prove a long-term solution and says the facility is vital.
3: It's very clear that Ramsey needs to remain open. It's also very clear that we're going to be faced with the choice of spending between £5 and £10 million refurbishing the building, and it still won't quite be fit for purpose. The corridors will still be too narrow and it still won't be up to modern standards. Or we could say maybe it's worth spending £10 to £15 million and actually replacing the whole facility. And I think I'm leaning more towards now saying, right, let's take a step back and let's look at investing properly, replacing the facility with something that is modern, that actually meets our needs, not just in the north, but for the island as a whole.
1: The Health Department and Manx Care told Manx Radio they agree hospital services should continue to be provided in the north. Mr Hooper has announced his intention to defend his seat in September's general election. The other candidate who's declared so far in Ramsey is Juan McGuinness. Isle of Man professional boxer Jade Burden says she's fired up for her rearranged first ever title fight this weekend. The island fighter will face Katie Smith for the Commonwealth Silver Super Featherweight title. In international news, people in parts of Belfast have been forced to flee their homes after a night of violence. The unrest broke out after a stabbing on Monday night. A 30-year-old Sudanese man is due in court later. Donald Trump says the US has launched what he calls very strong attacks against Iran. The American president says they're in response to a helicopter being shot down. And England's women will have to go through the playoffs if they want to reach the World Cup. The Lionesses beat Ukraine 3-0 last night, but were beaten to automatic qualification by Spain. Manx Radio News at 7:03, our next at 8 o'clock. 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
0: Thank you, Sean. Well, how are we looking for today with the early morning forecast? Here's Colin Garshaw at the Ronalds Way Met Office. More am I, Colin?
7: More am I, yes, pretty good. It's going to be a bright day, some sunny intervals developing, one or two scattered showers possible, the odd, quite heavy showers still possible this afternoon, but generally a lot of dry and bright weather. Light or moderate westerly winds and the best temperature about 15 or 16 Celsius. Some rain developing later on tonight, turning quite persistent, so quite a wet start tomorrow, but the rain will turn patchy by tomorrow afternoon. It'll probably stay quite cloudy though. Some fresh strong winds tomorrow, initially from the south, but veering more towards the west later on. brighter on Friday, sunny intervals, small hours with a little bit of patchy light rain for them. Generally then, over the weekend, we're going to see high pressure building over the UK and Ireland. So essentially a dry and largely fine weekend. A good bit of sunshine, light winds, and becoming a bit warmer temperatures up into the high teens, 18 or 19 Celsius. And that's your forecast for now.
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0: Thank you, Colin. Well, here we are. It's Wednesday morning, the 10th of June. Moramai to you, and the time is 7:05.
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0: Thanks so much for being with us on this Wednesday morning. It's Manx Radio Breakfast with Jamiroquai and their Cosmic Girl. The time is almost 9 minutes past seven. We will on the programme keep you up to date with the latest situation in Belfast. Obviously, not too far from us here on the island at all, and another night of violence there. People have been forced to flee their homes. The First Minister, Michelle O'Neill, says cars and houses were set on fire by groups of masked men. The unrest has broken out after that stabbing on Monday night. A 30-year-old Sudanese man is due in court later, charged with attempted murder. So a full report from Belfast on the latest there between now and 8 o'clock. All the weather and travel news as we go. Hopefully you won't get caught in a sharp shower today. I don't know what it was like where you are, but in Peel yesterday about 4:30, that really was an incredibly heavy shower. It was absolutely hammering down. I would say it was beyond torrential for a few minutes there. So hopefully not the same again today, although we can't rule out the odd shower. Hopefully some decent sunshine to look forward to. And the weekend is looking fine, warming up as well, which is nice considering we are pressing on through June. And travel wise, all looking good. Quick reminder for you, the mountain road has resumed two-way traffic. It was closed yesterday while they took away the one-way system after TT. So when it reopened yesterday afternoon, it was open again for two-way traffic. And sailings wise, Manxman arrived in from Heysham, the overnight sailing about half an hour ago. She is unloading as we speak. Manx Radio. Well, let's bring you our main story this morning. Efforts are underway to create environments on the Isle of Man where carers can stay healthy, connected and empowered in their caring role. Carers Week is being marked on the island. It runs until the 14th of June, so through until the weekend. And it has the theme, Building Carer-Friendly Communities. Data from the Isle of Man census in 2021 suggests there were 4,869 unpaid carers on the island then. However, it's believed that figure may actually be double, as many people don't identify themselves as holding that role. Tessa has this report.
1: Carers are defined as anyone who provides unpaid care and support to a family member, partner or friend who cannot manage without that assistance due to their illness, disability, mental health condition or frailty. Or, as the Health and Social Care Minister Claire Christian describes, the quiet heroes of our island.
2: Every day they go sometimes without recognition as they hold families together and keep our communities strong. They might be eligible for some financial support, so it's really being able to sort of say, do you know that there is financial support, which is up to £174.30? And then secondly, it's so important to make sure that there's a wider wraparound service for them, basically where we can recognise and understand and give them the sort of emotional mental health support, being able to support them through looking after their loved ones.
1: The focus for Carers Week this year is on identifying carers and the support they may need. Public Health Manager Lisa Saunders is urging carers to make themselves known at their GPs. She says often carers are less likely to put their own health needs before the person that they're caring for.
3: We know that there's around probably 40% of carers don't go to the GP when they should be because they're prioritising the needs of the person they're caring for. So we want to encourage carers to prioritise themselves. If they don't do that, they may go into what we call carer crisis or carer breakdown. And then that's where carers can't care for the person they're caring for. And no carer wants to be in that position. And actually that has a knock-on effect. And then the services have to intervene and support that person. So we'd rather carers identify themselves very early. So if anybody recognises themselves as a carer, I would encourage them to register with a GP, go along to support groups or a hobby, something that you have an interest in, so that you've got a network of support of people around you who are aware of your caring role, maybe know a little bit about it, so that when you are struggling or start to get overwhelmed, you've got somebody there to talk to, somebody who can support you.
1: Alyssa Isaac is the Department of Education, Sport and Culture's External Services Coordinator and Equality Lead. She believes there are 1,000 young carers on the island, but many are often hidden or don't recognise that they are indeed carers. The department has been trying to identify young carers so it can provide adequate, individualised support where it's most needed.
4: The important thing to remember is that young carers are children and young people first. They're not carers. It's a big part of their identity, absolutely, but we don't believe that it's something that should limit them or limit their kind of future aspirations. Being a young person, I think, today is difficult enough as it is. So, you know, you're already dealing with life as a teenager. Typically, we see struggle more with things like anxiety, with low mood. There might be difficulties in school, so they might have trouble concentrating in lessons because they're thinking about something that's happening at home. They might miss school altogether, or they might turn up late to school because they were helping with the morning routine or helping a sibling get ready, or that, you know, there's so many variables. And they might also feel like they have to limit their kind of future visions and aspirations because of the weight of the responsibility that they have.
2: What is some of the support or the actions that the department is giving to them?
4: Our primary focus at the moment is around identification and awareness. I don't have the exact number on Ireland, but I know Crossroads estimates that there are probably around at least 1,000 young carers on the island. And I would imagine there are probably many more because they're often hidden. Just like adult carers, you know, they'll have their reasons for maybe not coming forward. And it could be that they don't recognize that they are a young carer. There might be some embarrassment or shame or worry about what might happen to the family if I come forward. There are a lot of reasons, really. So I know that there are a lot of young carers out there that we aren't aware of. So identification is a massive priority at the minute. What we are doing in collaboration with Crossroads is we are looking at Crossroads coming in and delivering awareness assemblies. I know Crossroads have already gone into one of the secondary schools and have done some assemblies. And I believe off the back of that, we have had a few young people come forward to say they think they might be young carers, which is fantastic. And we are also considering the best way to disseminate other awareness materials to staff and students, you know. And I think for me, the really important thing is obviously identification is hugely important. But if we're asking these kids to be really vulnerable and to come forward and say, I think I'm a young carer, we need to be sure that support is available when they do come forward. Because it's all well and good to say support's out there, but you have to wait. There's a, you know, a 2-year waiting list for this service or that service. And Crossroads does an incredible job with their young carers project. As much as Crossroads is doing, thankfully, I also don't think that we can solely rely on the third sector to be doing these things. I think, you know, cross government, we need to do what we can. And certainly that, you know, that goes for schools as well.
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0: And thank you, Tessa, for that report. Looking at the work being done to highlight the importance of carers on the Isle of Man.
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0: So it is Carers Week 2026. 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The time is coming round to 20 past seven.
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11: Carers on the Isle of Man are less likely to put their own health needs before the person they're caring for. Public Health says around 40% of people don't go to their GP when they should because they're prioritising the needs of the person they look after. A Ramsey MHK says it's time to bite the bullet and build a new hospital in the north of the island. Laurie Hooper says government should be planning a replacement for Ramsey and District Cottage Hospital. And two campaigners aiming to keep a church hall open say they want to provide a facility for almost anybody. The Friends of Belafessen have a year to save the hall before it's sold on the open market. In international news, people in parts of Belfast have been forced to flee their homes after a night of violence. First Minister Michelle O'Neill says cars and houses were set on fire by groups of masked men. Donald Trump says the US has launched what he calls very strong attacks against Iran. The American president says they're in response to a helicopter being shot down near the Strait of Hormuz. And Ben Stokes is considering his future as England Test cricket captain after breaching ECB protocols. He and Gus Atkinson could be dropped for the second match with New Zealand following a nightclub incident.
0: Ramsey Cottage Hospital, the state of the building, very much in the news at the moment. So what do you think about this idea of actually building a new hospital for Ramsey? We'll hear more from Laurie Hooper, MHK, in the next couple of minutes. And we're also heading to the south of the island between now and 8 o'clock to hear from two campaigners who'll tell us why they want to save Belafessen Chapel.
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0: And as always, lots of good music on the programme for you this morning. Got a bit of a 90s classic, to say the least, actually. Huge 90s song coming up shortly from Everything But The Girl. Now, new music and things are looking up. This is Billy Lockett here on Wednesday's Breakfast. Well, it's time.

0: Billy Lockett on Manx Radio Breakfast, coming around to 25 past seven. It's time to bite the bullet and build a new hospital in Ramsey. That's the advice of one of the town's MHKs, who says he doesn't believe trying to modernise Ramsey District Cottage Hospital is feasible. Let's bring you more on this now from John.
1: When Ramsey Cottage Hospital was opened in 1907, a local dignitary boasted that the town had the most up-to-date cottage hospital in Britain. Instead of travelling 16 miles to Douglas, patients could now be treated on the spot. That was 1907. Of late, the hospital has shown its age and suffered from, amongst other things, a rodent plague. Refurbishment has caused problems. Some facilities have been put on hold, and that adds to the numbers having to head to Nobles in Douglas. Renal dialysis provision has been significantly impacted, and permission is being looked for a mobile building. The unit will be temporary, we're told, but will be fully equipped to support the continuation and reinstatement of essential renal services. They do have permission now for dental facilities. But is this all tinkering with the facility when, in reality, a clean start is needed? Certainly Ramsey MHK Laurie Hooper thinks so.
2: It's concerning to hear more and more coming out about this, but actually when you take a step back and look at everything that's been said in the round, I think actually now is time for us to be saying, OK, this facility, Manx Care have acknowledged, is critical. Actually, it's vital to the island, not just to people in the north, but to our whole healthcare setup. And so now I think it is the time to say, let's take a step back, let's have a plan for replacement, because we could be spending, you know, £5-10 million.
3: So Ramsey has to have a hospital?
2: Oh, absolutely. I mean, if you look at the strategic position, we need a second facility on the island. And you've seen the impact on Nobles when Ramsey's been closed temporarily. You've seen Nobles be overwhelmed, the bed capacity is an issue, the A&E has been struggling, everything. And all of that actually is tied into the fact that Ramsey's been shut. And so it's very clear that Ramsey needs to remain open. It's also very clear that we're going to be faced with the choice of spending between £5 and £10 million refurbishing the building, and it still won't quite be fit for purpose. The corridors will still be too narrow, and it still won't be up to modern standards. Or we could say maybe it's worth spending £10 to £15 million and actually replacing the whole facility. And I think I'm leaning more towards now saying, right, let's take a step back and let's look at investing properly, replacing the facility with something that is modern, that actually meets our needs, not just in the north, but for the island as a whole. Make sure that that facility is then secured for the next 100 years, rather than trying to stick a sticking plaster on it with fixing the roof and fixing the walls and all the bits of maintenance need to happen. It really feels like we could be spending a lot of money on a building that is going to have to be replaced anyway. So let's just bite the bullet. Let's replace it. Let's invest in the town. Let's invest in that facility.
0: Well, there we go. That's Ramsey MHK Laurie Hooper speaking to John. Mr. Hooper has declared his intention to defend his seat in the upcoming general election. Ramsey Commissioner Duan McGuinness is also standing in the constituency. Now, the Department of Health and Social Care and Manx Care have told Manx Radio they agree that hospital services should continue to be provided in the north of the island. That was their response when we approached them for comment. Sean, Ramsey Cottage Hospital was very much sort of subject of a back and forth debate in Keys yesterday in terms of who is actually responsible for the upkeep of the building. It's a little bit of a confusing issue. Again, DOI sort of very much in the mix here.
4: Yeah, I think essentially they said the building itself is owned by the health department. The DOI has responsibility for maintenance of the building, so essentially as the structural maintenance of it. But then Manx Care is responsible for making sure it is in a safe condition for the purposes that they're using it for. So there's a few different people involved in this one.
0: Yeah, a fair amount of crossover. So when it comes to something like this, actually, sort of the building in a bit of a dilapidated state, actually trying to pin down who or which department is responsible, it's not easy. The waters are fairly muddy there by the sounds of it.
4: Yeah, and as you said in Keys yesterday, when there was a question asked about this, it certainly did lead to quite a conversation about who was responsible, why this particular company was brought in by this person and not that person. So yeah, definitely a slightly complicated situation.
0: Again, it's one of those things you sort of sit and think, does it really need to be that complicated? 166 177 studio at manxradio.com if you'd like to get in touch about this.
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0: And the time is coming round to 7:30. The weather today, it'll be bright again, a bit of a mixture, sunshine and some scattered showers. The odd quite heavy shower is possible. Light or moderate westerly winds. We're looking at best temperatures of 16 Celsius. The sun came up earlier at 13 minutes to 5 and it goes down later at 11 minutes to 10. So a fairly reasonable forecast, all being well, for visitors on board a cruise ship, Sharm, which arrived in our waters about an hour ago and very much a familiar ship this week.
4: Yes, but she's caught us a little bit by surprise today. This is the Star Pride, run by Windstar Cruises, who she was here on Monday. Now, the latest schedule from Cruise Isle of Man has her coming back again on Friday, but not today. So she's obviously had a last-minute change of heart there. But yeah, she was here on Monday. We know that the passengers that were on board on Monday, a lot of them were booked to go on the MER and the Snaefell Railway, which had some issues on Monday after an incident in Laxey. So maybe they've come back to have a go on the tram.
0: There you go. You never know. Hopefully a better day for them today. So good morning to everybody on board. It's berthed alongside the pier here and we'll be around throughout the day.
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0: absolutely one of the biggest songs of the 90s and still sounds so good. It's Missing from Everything But The Girl. At Manx Radio, coming around to 25 to 8, we want to provide a facility for almost anybody. That's the message from two women who are hoping to keep Ballyfesson Church Hall open for the local and wider community. Maureen Dadd and Pat Harper from Friends of Ballyfesson Community have 1 year to make the hall viable, otherwise it will be sold on the open market. And Maureen and Pat have been speaking to our local Democracy reporter, Emma Draper.
1: The hall was previously under the administration of the Methodist Church. After the church closed, we had it for a year to see how things went. It wasn't ideal because we didn't really have a good start. We were too late into everything to do any functions. But there was another vote and the decision was made that the church and the hall would be offered to the commissioners. That has been extended for another year to see if we can make it work, if the commissioners are happy. And I think we're just hoping that we can do a programme, get people into the hall, make it pay for itself and provide a facility for almost anybody.
2: How important is the hall for the local community here?
3: My children are all grown up and they had birthday parties here. But it's for the community of all ages, elderly people, young people. If we take this place away, there is nothing at all round here. And it's so sad because I just want to help people. It's not for the money or anything like that. We just want to help people. But of course, the money, we can get new chairs, we can make things a little bit better and everything.
2: So you've said you've only been given a year to have the hall and use the hall as a community space. What kinds of things are you hoping to do in the year to try and keep it afloat?
1: Well, there are the standard things which happened before, which were the coffee mornings. You have to be a bit sensible in that the coffee mornings have a very, very limited income. There is heating to be paid for, there's insurance to be paid for. So you have to go for events which are both have a higher income and provide to more members of the community. So the sort of things, I mean, we have the jumble sales, the Twirlers have jumble sales, we have jumble sales. We have a sort of concert in the planning at the moment. We also plan to have the hot pot suppers, much easier in the summer with the lighter nights. But we're a bit slow in starting. We're late again as we've been playing catch up the whole time. But we're open to any suggestions that anybody cares to make.
2: What would you like to have achieved? Is your ultimate aim to keep the hall open for people?
1: Pat and I are not spring chickens. But we want to be useful. We want to do something constructive with our time. If we can make this better, if we can encourage people to use it and it carries on, then I, for one, will be very happy.
0: Well, we wish them all the very best with their endeavours there. Maureen Dadd and Pat Harper from Friends of Ballyfesson Community in the south of the island campaigning to keep the church hall open. And if you're part of an organisation or a local group and you're interested, then bookings can be made through the Ballyfesson Hall Facebook page. Get much more details at manxradio.com. It's coming around to 20 to 8. Take a look at the morning's headlines next. We'll also cast our eyes over the front of the morning's papers and a full travel update for you in the next 10 minutes.
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0: Busy man in line there coming up over the next week or so. Busy time for the programme because next Wednesday, a week today, Andy will be live at QE2 High School in Peel talking to sixth formers there about the big stories in the news today and no doubt their thoughts on the upcoming general election. And on Monday, a Department of Education, Sport and Culture special because the Minister, Daphne Kame, will be here in the studio to answer any questions you might have. She'll be joined by political members Sarah Maltby, MHK, and Paul Crane, MLC. That's Monday lunchtime from noon. Today, it's an open line, so anything on the go for you later. And Chris will be here at 9 o'clock. Wednesday's morning show will be underway. Oh, and we have a birthday here. Morning, Ben. Can you please wish my daughter, Sharon Noble, a very happy birthday for today? Also, can you give all the staff at 3 Rosebank a big thank you for all the support they have given her? That's from Paula. So we can certainly do that. Sharon, have a brilliant day. You are on the Manx Radio birthday list with Robinsons.
8: Man Benham, for all your business and legal needs.
0: And look at the time, exactly 20 to 8. Sian has the headlines.
9: Efforts are underway to create environments on the Isle of Man where carers can stay healthy, connected and empowered. Carers Week is being marked on the island. It runs until the 14th of June and has the theme Building Carer-Friendly Communities. Manx Care says no final decisions have been made about whether patients with dementia will be moved from a specialist facility in Ramsey. It follows concerns raised to Manx Radio by the families and residents of Red Skyle residential care home. And Isle of Man professional boxer Jade Burden says she's fired up for her rearranged first ever title fight this weekend. The island fighter will face Katie Smith for the Commonwealth Silver Super Featherweight title on Saturday. In international news, people have been forced from their homes in Belfast after houses and cars were set on fire in a night of sweeping violent disorder. Politicians have called for calm after protests followed a stabbing in the north of the city. America has carried out a series of airstrikes on Iran after a US Apache helicopter was shot down near the Strait of Hormuz. On Monday, President Donald Trump claimed a peace deal for the region was very close. And England will have to go through playoffs if they're to qualify for the Women's World Cup. They beat Ukraine 3-0 in their final group game, but Spain defeated Iceland 6-1.
0: As we heard there from Sian, the families of dementia patients currently being cared for in the north of the island are urging Manx Care to think seriously about the impact of moving them. We've spoken to a couple of very concerned residents in the north there. A full report and those interviews in full available to listen now in the latest edition of the Manx Radio Newscast. 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
0: Well, just across the water now, as we heard, police in Belfast are urging calm after what they call sporadic disorder across Northern Ireland. Vehicles were set on fire and some homes were torched overnight. The BBC's Sarah Gervin reports from the scene.
10: I'm here in the east of the city this morning. It's very much the morning after the night before. Some homes were attacked, doors were kicked, windows were smashed, and some homes were even set alight. There is footage of families being escorted from their homes, which were ablaze by police, into police Land Rovers to safety and taken elsewhere. I'm on the Newton Arch Road. Now, normally that would be one of the busiest roads going into Belfast and around this time of the morning. Just in front of me is the smouldering wreckage of a bus that was set on fire last night, and other vehicles were too in Belfast and in other parts of the country, police vehicles too. We've seen lots of masked men gather in the roads, roads blocks. It was a night of mayhem, disorder and chaos, and it was everything that the authorities did not want to see yesterday.
11: Was it disorder that was organised?
10: We saw a lot of social media chatter asking people to do the same thing, but of course with all of this you never really know until it happens what is going to happen. But police were really aware of this yesterday too. You know, we heard from the chief constable saying to people, we know that you want your voices to be heard. If you're going to protest, make it peaceful. Do not come out onto the streets. He talked about the toxicity actually of social media and the fact that people can get swept along and do things that they wouldn't ordinarily do. And he talked about the criminalisation of young people. Now, in what we saw last night, in much of the footage that you will have seen, it is predominantly young males dressed head to toe in black who were carrying out this violence. And that's what the police were warning against last night.
0: Well, this disorder leads most of the front pages this morning. The Eye has a plea for calm from police as vehicles were set alight across Belfast, as we heard there. And The Guardian describes last night's scenes as an eruption of violence.
9: The Mail looks at how the suspect in a knife attack which sparked the unrest arrived in the UK. It's a similar headline for The Telegraph this morning.
0: The Express appraises the men who stepped in to help the victim during Monday's stabbing.
9: The Times says the suspect behind the attack has been charged. On Monday's knife attack was barbarism on a UK street, according to The Sun.
0: The FT reports the owners of Boots are in talks over a multi-billion dollar sale with different bidders.
9: Elsewhere, the Daily Mirror leads on the reaction to a top referee being denied entry to the US, meaning he won't officiate at the World Cup. And sticking with World Cup matters, Shirty Tricks is the Star's headline. It has a story about fake football shirts.
0: Oh, there we go. And we are on the brink of the World Cup getting underway now.
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0: And because of that, we're doing famous people from the world of sport all this week on The Mystery Motorist. Your chance to win £50 worth of road fuel from Ellen Van In Fuels. Let's see if you can work out the famous sports person just after 8:30. We'll get going with that. Well, on the roads this morning, everything is moving well. We're not aware of any problems. And a reminder for you that the one-way system on the mountain road was removed yesterday, so two-way traffic has now resumed over the mountain. To you, Union Mills, watch out for possible delays during the rush hour periods because the temporary lights on the main road at the junction with Ashler Drive, so just near the Snugborough entrance, they're in 24 hours a day for bus stop improvement works. And not too far from there, that stretch of Lurgie Crippity is shut for those telecom works. Over to Crosby, the bottom of Old Church Road is shut for drainage works near the Heritage Trail. And at the Braid, top end of the Glendarroch Road approaching the Braid roundabout, you've got telecom works going on there, meaning there's temporary lights in 24 hours a day. Between St Mark's and Foxdale, those rolling closures continue on the Tossaby Road, and through St Mark's on the main road, 9:30 till 3:30 every day this week, there's temporary lights in for repairs to the planters. On the main road through Lower Foxdale, there's set lights in there for the next few days for ditching work, and just south of Kirkmichael on the TT course, there's temporary lights on the approach to Douglas Road corner. They're in 24 hours a day for overhead line work. So far, so good this morning at the airport. Arrivals and departures all running to time. And for the sailings, Manxman arrived in from Heysham. The overnight sailing came in around about 7 o'clock. She is unloading as we speak. 9:15 is when she's due to go back out, leaving Douglas for Heysham. And Mananin will be departing Douglas for Liverpool in the next 10 minutes.
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0: And to take us a little closer to 8 o'clock, the time now, 13 minutes to 8. So we love this. It's Affirmation from Savage Garden.

0: Barney Sumner, Peter Hook and all the team there, New Order, True Faith and Savage Garden with Affirmation here on Manx Radio Breakfast. Morning, Ben, can you please put Debbie Hill onto the birthday list, please, with love from all the family. Debbie, you're on the list. We can certainly do that. Have a brilliant day. The Manx Radio birthday list with Robinsons. If you know anyone who's celebrating a birthday today or throughout June, on the sort of relevant day, as it were, get in touch, get them on the list. We'll give them a mention. And then the big prize draw for the voucher from Robinsons with Chris will take place at the beginning of July. And we're a third of the way through June already. At the end of this month, we'll be halfway through 2026. We will move on from that. News and weather coming up for you next at 8 o'clock. Sian is standing by with that Wednesday's main stories. And then in just over half an hour from now, we'll play the Mystery Motorist. We're doing famous people from the world of sport all this week to win 50 quid's worth of road fuel from Ellen Van In Fuels on Friday. If you can work it out later, get your name in the draw. Did you suss it all out yesterday? That's the question.
1: You're three slow dancers and then you're three quick dancers. I take my glasses off, you know, thinking I was a bit cool.
0: I was Dennis Taylor yesterday. Love Dennis and the 85 snooker final with he taking on Steve Davis, where he's still regarded, I think, as the finest final ever. So Dennis Taylor, it was yesterday. Who will it be today? We'll find out around about 8:30.
2: The countdown to the 2026 general election is officially on. 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

0: Mananin has just departed Douglas Harbour on her way to Liverpool now. It's looking pretty calm out there today, so a nice day if you're sailing. Well, coming up after the news and weather at 8 o'clock, we'll be hearing about the challenges facing carers on the island, particularly young carers, and what's being done politically to support them. We'll have a full report on this at 10 past 8. And that mystery motorist then in about half an hour from now. We're on DAB, online, smart devices and FM from Douglas in the Isle of Man, Shaw, Radio Vanin. 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
1: Manx Radio News at 8 o'clock. Moramai, I'm Sean Cowper. Carers on the Isle of Man are less likely to put their own health needs before the person they're caring for. Public Health says around 40% of people don't go to the GP when they should because they're prioritising the needs of the person they look after. This week marks Carers Week for 2026. The theme is building carer-friendly communities. Public Health Manager Lisa Saunders says carers need to prioritise themselves or they could go into carer crisis or carer breakdown.
2: That's where carers can't care for the person they're caring for and no carer wants to be in that position. And actually that has a knock-on effect and then the services have to intervene and support that person. So we'd rather carers identify themselves very early in their caring role when they're actually coping well, things are going okay. So if anybody recognises themselves as a carer, I would encourage them to register with the GP.
1: A Ramsey MHK says it's time to bite the bullet and build a new hospital in the north of the island. Laurie Hooper says government should be planning a replacement for Ramsey District Cottage Hospital rather than spending money doing remedial work. He says refurbishing the present building won't prove a long-term solution, but the facility is vital.
3: It's very clear that Ramsey needs to remain open. It's also very clear that we're going to be faced with the choice of spending between £5 and £10 million refurbishing the building, and it still won't quite be fit for purpose. The corridors will still be too narrow, and it still won't be up to modern standards. Or we could say maybe it's worth spending £10 to £15 million and actually replacing the whole facility. And I think I'm leaning more towards now saying, right, let's take a step back and let's look at investing properly, replacing the facility with something that is modern, that actually meets our needs, not just in the north, but for the island as a whole.
1: The Department of Health and Social Care and Manx Care have told Manx Radio they agree that hospital services should continue to be provided in the north. Mr Hooper has announced his intention to defend his seat in September's general election. Ramsey Commissioner Drew McGuinness has also declared for the constituency. Manx Care says no final decisions have been made about whether patients with dementia will be moved from a specialist facility in Ramsey. It follows concerns raised to Manx Radio by the families of residents from Raert Skyle Residential Care Home. Tessa Hawley reports.
4: They're seeking clarity after suggestions that their loved ones may be relocated, possibly so that a rehabilitation ward can be set up instead. Manx Care has confirmed it will be holding a meeting with families in the coming days, specifically to discuss these matters. It says it wants to listen to their views and provide accurate information about the options under consideration. The health body adds its priority is to engage directly and respectfully with residents, families and staff, and it remains committed to keeping them informed through the process.
1: We want to provide a facility for almost anybody. That's the message from two women who are hoping to keep Ballyfeshan Church Hall open for the local and wider community. Maureen Dadd and Pat Harper from Friends of Ballyfeshan Community have 1 year to make the hall viable or it will be sold on the open market. Mrs Dadd says the group is looking to start a programme of events and is open to ideas from locals.
5: We want to be useful. We want to do something constructive with our time. If we can make this better, if we can encourage people to use it and it carries on, then I, for one, will be very happy.
1: Isle of Man professional boxer Jade Burden says she's fired up for her rearranged title fight in the sport this weekend. The island fighter, who's undefeated in the pro ranks, will face Katie Smith for the Commonwealth Silver Superweight Featherweight title on Saturday. The showdown had previously been due to take place in April, but was cancelled with less than 72 hours to go. Burden admits it was a difficult time, but now the fire and hunger is back.
6: I'm in a position now where some people only kind of dream about is fighting for a Commonwealth title. You know, I never, as an amateur, I didn't ever think I'd go pro. Then I've gone pro and done what's needed to. I've got an opportunity. I've taken it with both hands and I've worked my backside off. So, yeah, I think we all have dreams, don't we? And, you know, I've got a chance to reach my dream on Saturday night.
1: In international news, people have been forced from their homes in Belfast after houses and cars were set on fire in a night of sweeping violent disorder. Politicians have called for calm. America has carried out a series of airstrikes on Iran. It's after a US Apache helicopter was shot down near the Strait of Hormuz. And England manager Thomas Tuchel says his players dare to dream of World Cup success, but he admits they're not the favourites ahead of their final warm-up match tonight. Manx Radio News at 8:05, our next at 9:00. 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
0: Thank you, Sean. And the latest update now from the Ronald's Way Met Office. A bit of a mixture today. It should be mainly dry and bright this morning, but there is an increased risk of showers later this morning and into this afternoon, possibly heavy at times. Certainly those showers yesterday in places were very, very heavy. Light to moderate westerly wind and best temperatures today reaching 16 Celsius. Now, later tonight, rain will develop and this will turn persistent and quite heavy with tomorrow starting very wet. However, the rain will gradually turn patchy by the afternoon, although skies will stay cloudy, fresh to stronger southerly winds at first tomorrow, easing a little and veering more westerly as the day goes on. But actually, temperature-wise, slightly warmer tomorrow. Don't know whether we'll feel that, but highs of 17. For Friday, mostly dry with bright or sunny spells, just a risk of a little patchy light rain for a time. Fresh to strong west or southwest winds decreasing later. Highs on Friday creeping up further, 18 Celsius, and looking at fine and settled there for the weekend with, again, reasonable temperatures. In the North Irish Sea, strong winds are forecast for the next 24 hours. The wind is west 3 or 4, backing west or southwest this evening, then gradually backing and increasing south or southwest 5 or 6 tonight. State of sea is slight, gradually building moderate tonight. The visibility is good, possibly moderate in the showers and then moderate or poor in rain and drizzle later tonight. Tide times in Douglas, high water was just over half an hour ago. The next low tide will be 2:09 this afternoon. High tide this evening, 8:03. The sun came up earlier at 5:13 and sunset later is 10:11.
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0: Eternal and BB Winans here on Manx Radio Breakfast. A very good Wednesday morning to you. How are you today? It's really good to have you with us. It's breakfast through until 9 o'clock. That mystery motorist coming up at 8:30 or thereabouts. You can win on Friday £50 worth of road fuel from Ellen Van In Fuels if you can work out the famous sports person in question. Travel wise this morning, Mananin now on her way to Liverpool. Manxman, she's sort of just having a bit of a turnaround. She'll be heading off to Heacham in around about an hour from now. And don't forget as well, the mountain road has resumed two-way traffic. They shut the road yesterday to take out the one-way system after TT, so now the mountain road is back to two-way traffic. 12 minutes past eight, and efforts are underway to create environments on the Isle of Man where carers can stay healthy, connected and empowered in their caring role. Carers Week is being marked on the island. It runs through until Sunday and has the theme Building Carer-Friendly Communities. Data from the Isle of Man census in 2021 suggests there were 4,869 unpaid carers on the island then. However, it's believed that figure may actually be double, as many people don't identify themselves as holding that role. Tessa has this report.
1: Carers are defined as anyone who provides unpaid care and support to a family member, partner or friend who cannot manage without that assistance due to their illness, disability, mental health condition or frailty. Or, as the Health and Social Care Minister Claire Christian describes, the quiet heroes of our island.
2: Every day they go sometimes without recognition as they hold families together and keep our communities strong. They might be eligible for some financial support, so it's really being able to say, do you know that there is financial support, which is up to £174.30? And then secondly, it's so important to make sure that there's a wider wraparound service for them, basically where we can recognise and understand and give them the sort of emotional mental health support, being able to support them through looking after their loved ones.
1: The focus for Carers Week this year is on identifying carers and the support they may need. Public Health Manager Lisa Saunders is urging carers to make themselves known at their GPs. She says often carers are less likely to put their own health needs before the person that they're caring for.
3: We know that there's around probably 40% of carers don't go to the GP when they should be because they're prioritising the needs of the person they're caring for. So we want to encourage carers to prioritise themselves. If they don't do that, they may go into what we call carer crisis or carer breakdown. And then that's where carers can't care for the person they're caring for. And no carer wants to be in that position. And actually that has a knock-on effect, and then the services have to intervene and support that person. So we'd rather carers identify themselves very early. So if anybody recognises themselves as a carer, I would encourage them to register with the GP, go along to support groups or a hobby, something that you have an interest in, so that you've got a network of support of people around you who are aware of your caring role, maybe know a little bit about it, so that, that when you are struggling or start to get overwhelmed, you've got somebody there to talk to, somebody who can support you.
1: Alyssa Isaac is the Department of Education, Sport and Culture's External Services Coordinator and Equality Lead. She believes there are 1,000 young carers on the island, but many are often hidden or don't recognise that they are indeed carers. The department has been trying to identify young carers so it can provide adequate, individualised support where it's most needed.
4: The important thing to remember is that young carers are children and young people first. They're not carers. It's a big part of their identity, absolutely. But we don't believe that it's something that should limit them or limit their kind of future aspirations. Being a young person, I think, today is difficult enough as it is. So, you know, you're already dealing with life as a teenager. Typically, we see struggle more with things like anxiety, with low mood. There might be difficulties in school, so they might have trouble concentrating in lessons because they're thinking about something that's happening at home. They might miss school altogether, or they might turn up late to school because they were helping with the morning routine or helping a sibling get ready, or that, you know, there's so many variables. And they might also feel like they have to limit their kind of future visions and aspirations because of the weight of the responsibility that they have.
5: What is some of the support or the actions that the department is giving
2: to them?
4: Our primary focus at the moment is around identification and awareness. I don't have the exact number on Ireland, but I know Crossroads estimates that there are probably around at least 1,000 young carers on the island. And I would imagine there are probably many more because they're often hidden. Just like adult carers, you know, they'll have their reasons for maybe not coming forward. And it could be that they don't recognize that they are a young carer. There might be some embarrassment or shame or worry about what might happen to the family if I come forward. There are a lot of reasons, really. So I know that there are a lot of young carers out there that we aren't aware of. So identification is a massive priority at the minute. What we are doing in collaboration with Crossroads is we are looking at Crossroads coming in and delivering awareness assemblies. I know Crossroads have already gone into one of the secondary schools and have done some assemblies. And I believe off the back of that, we have had a few young people come forward to say they think they might be young carers, which is fantastic. And we are also considering the best way to disseminate other awareness materials to staff and students, you know. And I think for me, the really important thing is obviously identification is hugely important. But if we're asking these kids to be really vulnerable and to come forward and say, I think I'm a young carer, we need to be sure that support is available when they do come forward. Because it's all well and good to say support's out there, but you have to wait. There's a 2-year waiting list for this service or that service. And Crossroads does an incredible job with their Young Carers project. As much as Crossroads is doing, thankfully, I also don't think that we can solely rely on the third sector to be doing these things. I think, you know, cross-government, we need to do what we can. And certainly that, you know, that goes for schools as well.
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0: Well, thank you, Tessa, for that report, looking at the work being done to highlight the importance of carers on the island as part of this year's Carers Week. Much more, as Tessa says, on the Manx Radio website. 18 minutes past 8 now.
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0: Man in Line is on from noon today. It's an open line with Andy. So anything you'd like to talk about, you can do so later. If you want to ring the Man in Line out of hours number, if you can't come on the programme, actually, when it's on the air, there is the out of hours number. 682 631. You can leave a recorded message any time, and we'll do our best to play that out later. 682 631. And Chris is standing by. 9 o'clock, he'll be here for Wednesday's morning show, the Snip of the Hit, your chance to win a £20 voucher from Essential Aromas. He'll do that about 11:30, and make the break at 10:30. All you've got to do, listen to the classic advert and work out the service or product which it was advertising.
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10: Carers on the Isle of Man are less likely to put their own health needs before the person they're caring for. Public Health says around 40% of people don't go to the GP when they should because they're prioritising the needs of the person they're looking after. Manx Care says no final decisions have been made about whether patients with dementia will be moved from a specialist facility in Ramsey. It follows concerns raised to Manx Radio by the families of residents at Rats Kyle Residential Care Home. And two campaigners aiming to keep a church hall open say they want to provide a facility for almost anybody. The Friends of Ballyfesson have a year to save the hall before it's sold on the open market. In international news, people have been forced from their homes in Belfast after houses and cars were set on fire in a night of sweeping violent disorder. Politicians have called for calm after protests following a stabbing in the north of the city. Over 1,000 phones and tech devices have been lost or stolen from the Ministry of Defence since 2024. Figures obtained by Sky News show 545 laptops and tablets are missing, as well as 744 mobiles. And Serena Williams joked she had nothing better to do after making a winning return to tennis after 4 years away. She progressed to the quarterfinals of the women's doubles at Queen's after securing victory alongside Canadian Victoria Mboku.
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0: Manx boxer Jade Burden is back in action this weekend. We'll hear more from Jade about that in the next couple of minutes. In fact, after this, a brilliant sort of mashup, as I think this is known. It's Miley and Stevie Nicks.

0: Miley Cyrus, Stevie Nicks mixing together. It was there. Yeah, the Midnight Sky and the Edge of 17, wasn't it? Put together, it all works very, very well. And you can never have too much Stevie Nicks here on Breakfast. Always good when you think of just the sort of multitude of music she's been responsible for with Fleetwood Mac and as a solo performer. And yeah, she recently celebrated a birthday as well. Well, it's 26 minutes past 8 here on Manx Radio Breakfast. And after going through the heartbreak of seeing her first ever title fight fall through earlier this year, Manx pro boxer Jade Burden will get another long-awaited shot at glory this weekend. The Grenade is set to face Katie Smith in their rearranged showdown for the Commonwealth Silver Super Featherweight title in Bolton on Saturday. The two were originally due to meet in Portsmouth in April. However, the show the bout was due to be part of was cancelled less than 72 hours before it was due to take place. Ahead of this weekend's new title challenge, Jade says she's fired up to bring the belt back to the island, whilst admitting it has been a bit of a challenging few months.
1: It means a lot. I think after I had the news of the last one, I was ready to jack it in, because, you know, what you have to put yourself through mentally and physically, you know, it takes a lot. And I generally just did not know if I had the strength again to go again so soon. But yeah, I think I owe it to myself. I've been dedicated. I've just kept my head down. I've been patient. So yeah, and now I've got my chance again. So just really grateful, and just wrapping myself up in cotton wool this week just to make sure I get there on Saturday okay.
2: And obviously after what happened last time, I mean, we saw the outpouring of support that you got as well. I mean, there were people even willing to put up financial donations to try and make it happen in some way, shape or form. So when all that was going on, and obviously, like you say, you found yourself in a pretty tough place, what did it mean to see how many people rallying around you to try and get this back on?
1: Yeah, I was so like touched by everyone's support and obviously the outpour that I got from people. It really just gave me a bit of a kick up the backside again, to be honest with you, because, you know, I was feeling a little bit down in the dumps. I do this for myself, but knowing that I've got all these people behind me, I also do it for them. I'm going into Saturday, you know, so determined, so fired up, and I'm really ready to go. I want to bring a belt back to the Isle of Man. Like, that is literally my dream, and I have the opportunity on Saturday to do that. So the fire's there, it's burning, and hopefully put a performance on that'll blow her away on Saturday.
2: Particularly given the context of all the frustrations you've been through over the last couple of months, just what would that mean to you to see all that hard work yet again being rewarded?
1: Yeah, you know what, I'm in a position now where some people only kind of dream about is fighting for a Commonwealth title. So for me, it's kind of, you know, I never, as an amateur, I didn't ever think I'd go pro. Then I've gone pro and, you know, I've done what's needed to. I've got an opportunity. I've taken it with both hands and I've worked my backside off. So yeah, I think we all have dreams, don't we? And, you know, I've got a chance to reach my dream on Saturday night. So yeah, it'll mean the absolute world.
2: If you get the result you want this weekend and bring that title back to the island, as you say you want to do, what's the next step from there in your boxing career, if you like?
1: Yeah, well, my name's going to be mentioned with a few other girls in the division, which is fine, and I've been asked questions about them. But to be honest with you, like, I'm not really batted an eyelid at me, because I'm literally just in the now and only think about today. And obviously, I'm not looking past Katie Smith. But, you know, obviously, it does open other doors. It does give me options. It kind of, you know, it puts me up there, gets my name out there. So, yeah, we have a few ideas. But, yeah, look, I'm just going to get the job done this Saturday, and then we'll see what's what then.
0: We wish her all the very best of luck for the weekend. Isle of Man professional boxer Jade Burden, ahead of her rearranged fight with Katie Smith. It's all for the Commonwealth Silver Super Featherweight title, all taking place on Saturday. The event will be held at the Tough Sheet Community Stadium in Bolton. 8:30 is the time now, and Sue's been on to say, I was a carer for 15 years for my husband. It's Carers Week on the Isle of Man, and we've been looking at this morning. So Sue says, it was incredibly tough, both mentally and physically. There's little joined up support from government. A carer's strategy was launched 12 months ago by DHSC. What's been achieved or done since then? Nothing. And now more talk. Sue, thank you for that, and we'll continue this conversation on Man in Line. It's an open line with Andy from noon.
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9: with Ellen Vannin Fuels.
0: Good morning. Can you wish Adam and Rachel a lovely day? They're getting married at 11 o'clock this morning. Congratulations to them both. So Adam and Rachel have a great day and very best wishes for the future. Yeah, I think we're going to be all right, hopefully, with the weather. I think we should be okay. So have a brilliant time. Well, let's turn our attention then to this, with the time having just gone 8.30. How'd you fancy winning on Friday? £50 worth of road fuel from Ellen Vannin Fuels. Top up the old tank of the motor. You can take it along to any of their forecourts around the island. Top up with £50 worth of fuel. That's all right, isn't it? If you can work out who is behind the Manx Radio wheel today. We're doing famous people from the world of sport all this week. And it was all about the snooker yesterday with Dennis Taylor. Good old Dennis with their memories of the glasses, of course, and the 85 snooker world championship final. He was there, wasn't he, doing a scene with Steve Davis. What a final that was. So who is it this morning then? Should we jump in the motor and see if you can work out who it is today? Here we go, have a listen to this and see what you make of it.
10: And the moment they said that,
0: right, who is that then? Any ideas at all who that could be today?
10: And the moment they said that,
0: 166177 on the text, email studio@manxradio.com.
10: And the moment they said that,
0: get your name in the draw Friday morning, £50 worth of road fuel.
10: And the moment they said that,
0: from Ellen Vannin Fuels. That's the big prize at the end of the week. If you can tell us who is Wednesday's mystery motorist. Over to you then.
10: And the moment they said that,

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0: Classic Robbie and a classic Janet Jackson as well on Manx Radio Breakfast. Wednesday morning, we're doing The Mystery Motorist.
1: And the moment they said that...
0: And look at this, or listen to this. Can you hear that? That is a clean sheet of paper. No correct guesses so far, so we're keeping you well on your toes with this one today. Very famous person from the world of sport and athletes, and we are going back in time a bit with this one, but somebody who, when I was growing up, was very, very famous and successful. So... let's have your guesses then. We'll give you a bit more from our motorist this morning in just a few moments. I think we might need it today.
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0: It's 19 minutes to nine, and here's Sian with the headlines.
3: Efforts are underway to create environments on the Isle of Man where carers can stay healthy, connected and empowered in their caring role. Carers Week is being marked on the island. It runs until the 14th of June and has the theme Building Carer-Friendly Communities. A Ramsey MHK says it's time to bite the bullet and build a new hospital in the north of the island. Laurie Hooper says government should be planning a replacement for Ramsey District Cottage Hospital rather than spending money doing remedial work. And Isle of Man pro boxer Jade Burden says she's fired up for her rearranged first ever title fight this weekend. The island fighter will face Katie Smith for the Commonwealth Silver Super Featherweight title this Saturday. In international news, residents in areas of Belfast say they've never seen violence like last night after homes and cars were set on fire. Northern Ireland's First Minister Michelle O'Neill's condemned the outright thuggery, which followed anti-immigration protests. US Central Command says self-defence strikes have been carried out on Iran in response to the downing of an American Apache helicopter. The two pilots are safe and uninjured. And England, Scotland, Wales, Northern Ireland and the Republic of Ireland all have to go through the playoffs to reach next year's Women's World Cup. The Lionesses got past Ukraine 3-0 last night, but they were beaten to automatic qualification by Spain.
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0: Well, let's see how you're faring.
4: The Mystery Motorist with Ellen Vannin Fuels.
0: And actually, the clean sheet of paper is clean no more. We are starting to get there now.
1: And the moment they said that...
0: Now, understandably, we've had loads of guesses for Dame Kelly Holmes, but it's nothing to do with Kelly Holmes. Laura Kenny, it's not her either. Elise Simmons, Victoria Pendleton, Jessica Ennis-Hill, Keely Hodgkinson, Fatima Whitbread and Sally Gunnell. All incorrect guesses. Yeah, more guesses coming in for Kelly Holmes. Does sound like her, definitely, but it's nothing to do with Kelly Holmes this morning. But getting it right, we have DW in Douglas. Well done, DW. Lon and Simon is there as well. And Kenny Kenyuk has got the right answer also. So we're talking about a very famous sports person today, an athlete. She was just really, really sort of successful and kind of everywhere when I was a bit of a whippersnapper. That might have been the 1980s, so kind of around that time. She also appeared... No, I'm not going to say that yet because that might give too much away. Let's just get back in the motor and hear a bit more from the person in question. That might be a good thing.
1: Then did say to us, you're not going to the games. And the moment they said that, the athletes and sportsmen just went bang. No, you're not telling us.
0: Well, there we go. Any ideas? Does that help you out? It's not Virginia Wade, Stephen. Thank you for that. Trish in Sulby is on with the right answer now. Well done, Trish. More guesses coming in as we speak. Oh, it's all going on now. So 166-177 studio at manxradio.com.
1: Then did say to us, you're not going to the games. And the moment they said that, the athletes and sportsmen just went bang. No, you're not telling us.
0: David in Douglas is there as well, so we are absolutely starting to get there. 50 quid's worth of road fuel from Ellen Vannin Fuels could be yours on Friday morning. Who is it then? A mystery motorist for this Wednesday morning. Very, very famous athlete it is today.
1: Then did say to us, you're not going to the games. And the moment they said that, the athletes and sportsmen just went bang. No, you're not telling us.

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1: The Mystery Motorist with Ellen Vanin Fuels.
0: He's here at 9 o'clock. You know who will be on your radio. Chris is along and we have Man in Line in session with Andy from Noon. Have you worked this out then? How have you done?
2: Then did say to us, you're not going to the games. And the moment they said that, the athletes and sportsmen just went bang. No, you're not killing us.
0: Well done to Tracy H, also Bob the Marshal, Judy K in a bright Regaby, Tony the Postman is there, Helen C has got it right, Lee in Douglas, good morning to you, Judith is in Port St Mary, well done to you, Kathy in Castletown is there as well, morning Kathy, we have got Tim in Colby with the right answer, and I think that is pretty much it for today in terms of correct guesses. So it's definitely been a bit more of a tricky one because, yeah, she was sort of huge during the 1980s, javelin thrower, competed in a number of Commonwealth Games and some of the Olympic Games as well, and a bit of a TV personality during the 80s. Did you get there then?
2: At the start, Margaret Thatcher then did say to us, you're not going to the Games. And the moment they said that, the athletes and sportsmen just went bang, no, you're not telling us. We are going to do. We have put in so much time. It's not just time. We've worked hard. We've trained hard. You know, it's something that we live for. This might change our lives.
1: The Mystery Motorist.
0: Yeah, talking about the 1980 Olympics there in the USSR, with obviously a number of countries boycotting those Olympics. Very controversial at the time. It was Tessa Sanderson, the answer today. The javelin thrower, Tessa Sanderson. And yeah, she used to be on a quiz show called Sporting Triangles. Do you remember Sporting Triangles? Nick Owen was the host. Jimmy Greaves and I think Andy Gray were the other two team captains. Tessa Sanderson was a team captain as well. So there we go. Well done if you worked out Tessa Sanderson as the answer this morning. Top marks if you got it right, and thanks for all your guesses. Another one for you tomorrow.
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0: It's 1 minute to nine, and that's it from us on breakfast. Back in the morning, 6 o'clock. And
1: how did you do that?
0: Well, do you know, we just did it, well, quite by chance. I could sit here and say it was all planned within an inch of its life.
1: But, say that because they don't know any difference.

0: exactly. This is it, isn't it?
1: They think you're a superstar.
0: Well, oh, I don't know about that.
1: Oh, no,
0: I don't know. It's very kind of you to say so.
1: No,
0: and
1: no,
0: I know I can always rely on you to kind of fight my corner, as it were.
1: Yeah,
0: and
1: yeah,
0: big me up, and, you know, yeah.
1: I'll big you up anytime.
0: Oh,
1: Ben, you know,
0: bless you. I'm there. I am there anytime.
1: So what's going on today then?
0: Well, I think I'm going to go home later on and try and avoid the showers. 4:30-ish yesterday afternoon, one of the heaviest showers I have ever seen over Peel.
1: Poured down, didn't it?
0: It was ridiculous.
1: Are we going to get any thunderstorms or not?
0: I don't think. There's been no mention of it anyway.
1: It's a shame.
0: Yeah, but we just have a bit of like nice sunshine and warm temperatures. Hopefully the weekend actually is
1: looking
0: nice.
1: Right. Yeah, it'll be looks better for next week.
0: Yeah, you never know.
1: All right, see you tomorrow.
0: See you in the morning.
1: Ta-da.
0: Bye.
2: Manx Radio News at 9 o'clock. Moramai, I'm Sean Cowper. The Health and Social Care Minister has described carers as the quiet heroes of our island. This week is Carers Week and has the theme Building Carer-Friendly Communities. Efforts are underway to create environments on the Isle of Man where carers can stay healthy, connected and empowered in their caring role. Around 40% of carers don't go to the GP when they should because they're prioritising the needs of the person they look after. Claire Christian says their work shouldn't be forgotten.
3: Every day they go sometimes without recognition as they hold families together and keep our communities strong. It's so important to make sure that there's a wider wraparound service for them, basically where we can recognise and understand and give them the sort of emotional mental health support, being able to support them through looking after their loved ones.
2: A Ramsey MHK says it's time to bite the bullet and build a new hospital in the north of the island. Laurie Hooper says government should be planning a replacement for Ramsey District Cottage Hospital rather than spending money doing remedial work. He says refurbishing the present building won't prove a long-term solution. We want to provide a facility for almost anybody. That's the message from two women who are hoping to keep Ballyfesson Church Hall open for the local and wider community. Maureen Dadd and Pat Harper from Friends of Ballyfesson Community have 1 year to make the hall viable, otherwise it will be sold on the open market. Mrs. Dadd says the group is looking to start a programme of events and is open to ideas from locals.
4: We want to be useful, we want to do something constructive with our time. If we can make this better, if we can encourage people to use it and it carries on, then I, for one, will be very happy.
2: In international news, residents in areas of Belfast say they've never seen violence like last night after homes and cars were set on fire. Northern Ireland's First Minister Michelle O'Neill's condemned the outright thuggery which followed anti-immigration protests. It was sparked by a knife attack in the city on Monday. A Sudanese man will appear in court later, charged with attempted murder. US Central Command says self-defense strikes have been carried out on Iran in response to the downing of an American Apache helicopter near the Strait of Hormuz. The two pilots are safe and uninjured. And Taylor Swift has surprised fans with a performance at the Toy Story 5 premiere in Los Angeles. She joined Randy Newman on stage to sing You've Got a Friend in Me. Manx Radio News are coming up to 9:03, our next at 10 o'clock. 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
1: Largely dry and bright at the moment. Showers late morning into this afternoon, maybe heavy at times. Light to moderate westerlies, 16 degrees. Rain develops tonight, turning persistent, quite heavy, with tomorrow starting very wet. But it will clear later on.
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8: You're either crooked or you're stupid.

Happy birthday, Prince Philip, the Duke of Edinburgh, born today in 1921. We lost him in 2021. Movie actress Judy Garland, born today in 1922. She passed away in 1969. Any more? I think we've got a couple more. Carlo Ancelotti, the soccer coach, 67 today. Manager of FC Bayern Munich in 2016. Previously served as manager of Milan, Paris Saint-Germain and Real Madrid. 67 he is. And Liz Hurley, 61, model and actress. Vanessa Kensington in two Austin Powers films. Also played the devil in Bedazzled in 2000. And Serving Sarah, she played the title role in 2002. Born in Basingstoke in Hampshire. Elizabeth Hurley, 61. Robinson's birthday list open as always every day. If you know somebody celebrating, let us know. You could win that voucher to spend at Robinson's.

Aloe Black, I need a dollar. In America, in National Black Cow Day, what is black cow? Let's have a look and see what they call. Oh, it's ice cream float, also known as root beer float. Okay, that's a black cow. It's also National Frosted Cookie Day, National Egg Roll Day, National Herbs and Spices Day. It's International Ballpoint Pen Day today. Just let me celebrate that. There you go. Okay, everything's working. I haven't broken anything yet, so text 166177 or email studio@maxradio.com. Rome for business on the morning show for Wednesday morning until midday today with Swing Our Sister.

0: Okay, the snip of the hit coming up, 11:30. We've got a trap from my cupboard under the stairs at about 10:45. Where are we going today? We are going to... Would you, Adam and Eve it, thank you, Mother, for the rabbit. T-Chest O.
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0: please be aware there are no toilets on this train.
1: Thank you very much indeed. Chris up north says, did you get down to see the Mark 9 yesterday? I didn't, but I'm going tomorrow afternoon. All right, we're going to interview the pilot and do a bit of piece on it. The 2C Spitfire at Ronald's Way, that interview on the programme on Friday morning. All right.

Sugar Ray every morning. Yeah, Chris, could you please wish Claire Pover a very happy 90-something birthday today? Best wishes from Roz. Happy birthday, Claire. Have a fantastic day. Tony's chimed in from Devon. He's on Dartmoor. It says, morning all, indoors. Is from Basingstoke, where Liz Hurley comes from. I rescued her in 88. Sun, breezy, feels rather fresh here this morning, says Tony on Dartmoor. When I used to live down that way, Basingstoke was always a bit of a bind for me. Could never find my way round the place. I bet it's worse now, with one-way systems and everything. A bit like Camberley and High Wycombe and Reading. Ugh.

0: Pink, I'm Never Gonna Dance Again.
1: Better stop.
0: Okay, thank you. We're in the More Music Hour between now and 10. Barry Hughes, by the way, is the pilot of the two-seat Spitfire that's coming from Biggin Hill with flyerspitfire.com. We'll go and chat with him tomorrow. And you can hear from him on the programme on Friday morning. Keep an eye on the skies. The weather is not particularly playing ball for taking passenger flights in 80-year-old aircraft. But there you are. We'll see how we get on. Better for the weekend and next week, hopefully. 9:27 on the island's number one with level 42's Lessons in Love.

0: Okay, Bob the Marshal is at Glenlock. Says, I worked in Basingstoke in the 70s. It was known as Donut City on CB Radio. I think Reading was called Biscuit Town, if I remember rightly, because United Biscuits had a big biscuit factory in Reading. Had their own in-house radio station for the staff. Ed Sheeran has a castle on the hill.
1: When I was 6 years old, I broke my leg

Ed Sheeran, Castle on the Hill. Here, Mr. Chris Redding was famous for the three B's. Beer, bulbs and biscuits. Where did the bulbs come from? Why was Redding famous for bulbs? I get beer and biscuits. Yeah, Bob says Reading was famously home of Huntley and Palmer's biscuits. Presume they were bought out by a big conglomerate. I think that's right. They became UB. United Biscuits, mate. Sounds like a good name for a football team.

You know, that's what I love about this programme and this radio station. You can just take a programme anywhere, and it depends on you, really, doesn't it? Morning, Chris. Not sure a football team called United Biscuits would be a good idea. They crumble in hot weather and fall apart in the rain, says John in Ogden. You're absolutely right. And Bob says, yeah, you were in the entertainment business. I hope I still am. Didn't Terry Venables have a nightclub in Reading? He did, and I've just looked it up just to double check. In fact, it was a pub called the Granby. He owned four pubs, actually. The Cock and Magpie in Epping in Essex, the Royal Oak in Marlow, which is another old stomping ground of mine, and Macy's in Mayfair in central London. The Granby Tavern in Reading, based at Cemetery Junction. The company went bust in 1991 with losses of 256 grand and an overdraft of over 300,000. Nothing changes. Pubs closing all the time at the moment, aren't they? Oh, World Cup starts tomorrow. Oh, here we go. The last Euros, there was a 22% spike in people throwing sickies on the day after a match they wanted to watch. What it's going to be like this time. England matches, 9 o'clock at night.

Ernie K. Doe. Here come the girls. Here come the girls. There we go, thank you for your text. Peter Osgood, the footballer, and Ian Hutchinson had a pub in Old Windsor called The Union. Well, here's a rock and roll story for you. I did Peter Osgood's daughter's 18th birthday party in Cookendean Village Hall. And that was just around the corner from where Wendy Craig and Chris Rea used to live. And Peter Osgood came to pick his daughter up at the end of the night with Tim Rice. See, that's almost rock and roll, isn't it? When I was a baby DJ on the road trying to earn a crust.

Dennis in County Down says, despicable carry-on in Belfast last night. Yeah, terrible pictures on the telly. We're still on the heavy showers and sunny intervals, temperature of 13. Have a great day, Dennis, you too. Morning to Heidi in Germany. Morning, Chris. Cloudy here with a few showers this afternoon and a high of 16. I'm just looking at the lightning tracker map thingy, Bob. The Netherlands are getting it at the moment. Rotterdam is under thundery skies. Denmark have got a bit. So far, so good for England, the British Isles and us. We'll see what happens later, shall we?

Live and joy. Don't stop moving. It's always good to keep moving, you know. Carol says, morning, Chris. Weather here, cloudy. Chance of rain. Temperature 11, high 14. But you'll know that as it's for Douglas and we're home after 20.

0: There's the Boss, 1984, Dancing in the Dark. So Carol and Ron and Bradley the dog are home from their travels for the time being. Carol, next time you go away, do you want to take Griffin the dog with you to do with the break? He'd love 3 months away from me, I reckon.
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0: Got a new Make the Break for you coming up at 10:30. I'll give you the answer to the one we've been running since Monday. And we'll do a new one for you today and tomorrow, and then we'll give away the bag of goodies on Friday. I think I'm going to get you today. I've been too nice to you with this. A bit tricky, I think. Got a track from my cupboard under the stairs coming up before 11. And today we visit T-Chest O. On DAB online, on smart devices, and on FM from Douglas and the Isle of Man.

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1: Manx Radio News at 10 o'clock. Moramai, I'm Sean Cowper. Carers on the Isle of Man are less likely to put their own health needs before the person they're caring for. Public Health says around 40% of people don't go to the GP when they should because they're prioritising the needs of the person they're looking after. This week marks Carers Week. For 2026, the theme is building carer-friendly communities. Public Health Manager Lisa Saunders says carers need to prioritise themselves or they could go into carer crisis.
2: That's where carers can't care for the person they're caring for, and no carer wants to be in that position. And actually that has a knock-on effect, and then the services have to intervene and support that person. So we'd rather carers identify themselves very early in their caring role when they're actually coping well, things are going okay. So if anybody recognises themselves as a carer, I would encourage them to register with the GP.
1: Manx Care says no final decisions have been made about whether patients with dementia will be moved from a specialist facility in Ramsey. It follows concerns raised to Manx Radio by the families of residents from the Redskyle residential care home. Isle of Man professional boxer Jade Burden says she's fired up for her rearranged first ever title fight this weekend. The Ireland fighter, who's undefeated in the pro ranks so far, will face Katie Smith for the Commonwealth Silver Super Featherweight title on Saturday. The showdown had previously been due to take place in April, but the show it was part of was cancelled with less than 72 hours to go. Burden admits it was a difficult time, but now the fire and hunger is back as she looks to fulfil her dream.
3: I'm in a position now where some people only kind of dream about is fighting for a Commonwealth title. You know, I never, as an amateur, I didn't ever think I'd go pro. Then I've gone pro and done what's needed to. I've got an opportunity. I've taken it with both hands and I've worked my backside off. So, yeah, I think we all have dreams, don't we? And, you know, I've got a chance to reach my dream on Saturday night.
1: In international news, masked protesters who've attacked homes and torched cars have been condemned as disgusting cowards by Northern Ireland's First Minister. A stabbing in North Belfast on Monday has triggered anti-immigrant unrest. Police have charged a Sudanese man who's due in court this morning. Iran and the US have exchanged strikes after a helicopter was shot down near the Strait of Hormuz. It's unclear how the latest tit-for-tat attacks will threaten the fragile ceasefire. And campaigners are calling for an end to the use of what they say are everyday ageist phrases. A charity says people in their late 40s and early 50s have been called over the hill and stuck in their ways. Manx Radio News are coming up to 3 minutes past 10, our next at 11 o'clock. 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
8: Dry and bright this morning, showers late morning into this afternoon, maybe heavy at times. Light to moderate westerlies today, highs of 16. Tonight the rain develops, persistent, quite heavy. Tomorrow starts very wet. The rain will gradually patch out or turn patchy by the afternoon.
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9: You're a terrible person and a terrible reporter.
8: Thank you very much indeed. There is some good news on the horizon, mostly dry, bright, with sunny intervals on Friday. Just the risk of patchy light rain for a time. Fresh to strong west or south westerlies though, and highs of 18. Sunset is 10 to 9 this evening.

I went in next, took a bullet in the chest. So I hit him on the head, and the only thing that was anywhere near me, a tin of baked beans and a woman's weekly. I got the cash, picked you up and made a dash. We didn't get too far, we made it to the parking lot. 40 cops in front of us. Guess who got shot?

So how far will England go in the World Cup? Some people are saying they're going to win it. Don't know. The Hunters, Satellite, before that, Space, Me and You versus the World. Feels like that sometimes, doesn't it?

0: Well, former England striker John Terry doesn't think England will win the World Cup. He says 11 members of the England World Cup squad are not good enough to win the tournament. Thomas Tuchel, the coach, has got three or four big decisions wrong and they stand no chance.
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0: Sophie Ellis Mac Store. Get over you. And Green Day's Holiday. Fran's been in touch. Morning, Doctor, says Fran. A big shout out to the inconsiderate individual. Whose party's big white van in the disabled Blue Badge Bay outside the spa shop in Parliament Street in Ramsey. Oh, I do hate people who do that. Unless you've got a disabled badge, don't park in a disabled space. What are you like? 166177, the text number. 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Where have all the middle-aged cyclists come from? They're everywhere. Drivers, be vigilant. Thank you. 311. I don't know, perhaps they're visiting our beautiful island. Who can blame them? You can use WhatsApp, 07624 166 177. I think they should let Trump play a couple of World Cup games. After all, he is super fit, according to his doctor.
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6: They don't know what they're doing. Do you understand that?
0: I do. Thank you very much indeed, Donald. Looking at the lightning tracker map, Leicester is a bit interesting at the moment. It's coming our way.
7: It's

0: The Bare Naked Ladies, 1 week, which is 7 days in anybody's book. By the way, I don't see anything wrong with middle-aged cyclists. Just before you get on to me. Thank you for your text. The cyclists are all the government staff working from home. Yeah, I'm working from home today, that old chestnut. Here, Chris, please say hi to John and the crew on St John's campsite. They're on my case as I didn't explain the Basingstoke moniker Donut City. It was called that on CB Radio because of the number of roundabouts. Oh, really? I thought there was a donut factory there or something. The number of roundabouts in Basingstoke gave it the name of Donut City. All right. And hello to the crew at St John's campsite. Here's yesterday's Make the Break. Did you get it?
1: The sweet you can eat between meals without ruining your appetite.
0: There you are. Well done if you did. Lots of you did. Milky Way was the product we were looking for from the Telebox commercial yesterday. Here's one for today. It's a new one. We'll run it today and tomorrow. Might catch you out, this one. After all, we are playing for the unmentionable bag of purple goodness. Manx Radio goodies. We'll give them away on Friday. What are we talking about here?

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Don't forget to include your name. 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This is So New It's Still Floppy, Keith Urban and Michael McDonald. We go back. You

like that. Have some of that. 25 to 11, the Gigolo Aunts will take us to the Covered Under the Stairs track from T-Chest O. Coming next.

0: Well done, Yvonne in Colby. Good morning to Tom and Jan in the Love Bus with the Rubber Chickens. Don't ask me, I don't know. Peter says, no, it's not Toast Toppers and it's not Finder's Crispy Pancakes. Don't do that to me, I was weaned on both of those. And Vesta Curries. but lots of you getting that one right. I'm very impressed with your work. Very impressed. Ruth, good morning to you. Loving that new song from Keith Urban and Michael McDonald. Yeah, we love it too. Right, let's do this.
1: The Chris Williams Cupboard Under the Stairs.
0: Chichester O in my cupboard under the stairs. Sean Oliver is the brother of British chef, television and radio broadcaster Andy Oliver. She's all over the telly box, isn't she? He's also a musician with the band Rip, Rig and Panic. And he co-wrote Wishing Well with Terence Trent D'Arby, which was a massive hit, wasn't it? Chichester O, Sean Oliver, this is You and Me.

Tiesto, Sean Oliver, You and Me. That's harmless enough. It's quite a pretty sound, but it's not going to bite your head off, is it? Quarter to 11, Sylvia in Mackled is not a fan of the product, which was featured in Take the Break this morning, or Make the Break. And quite a lot of you have echoed Sylvia's comments, to be honest. Addie's in Peel and says, morning Chris, a late start in Peel today with breakfast and coffee takeaway from Peel Beach Kiosk. Other kiosks are available. Give my regards to Jackie. I just counted 11 R-plate cars parked outside Mulcris Court on the way to QE2. How did the new drivers get to school before passing their tests? Well, I suspect Mum and Dad took them in their pyjamas. I noticed that the other day. I've never seen so many R-plated cars parked on the road outside... Mulcris Court, yeah, on the way to QE2. There's a car park there, isn't there? Why do they park on the road like that? They never used to do that, did they?

0: John Newman with Feelings. Okay, thank you for your replies. The car park at QE2 was getting too busy, so now you have to have a permit to park. Well, that would make sense. And thank you very much. The kids are not allowed in the car park. It's for staff only. All right, so that's why they're parking on the road. Talking of parking, I counted 23 motorhomes down the quayside at the back of the marina in Peel on Monday. 23.
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0: Help me out here, folks. I changed the battery on my watch yesterday afternoon, obviously because it was flat. And now I can't get the back back on. It will not snap back on. I've tried everything. I didn't get the hammer out, because I'll break the face. How do I get the back back on my watch? I even put the back in the freezer to see if it would contract and fit, but no, it's no good. Oh, we're on the radio from the Isle of Man, by the way.
1: Manx Radio News at 11 o'clock. Moramai, I'm Darren Simpson. The Health and Social Care Minister has described carers as the quiet heroes of our island. This week is Carers Week and has the theme Building Carer-Friendly Communities. Around 40% of carers here do not go to the GP when they should because they are prioritising the needs of the person they're looking after. Claire Christian says their work shouldn't be forgotten.
2: Every day they go sometimes without recognition as they hold families together and keep

0: our communities strong. It's so important to make sure that there's a wider wraparound service for them, basically where we can recognise and understand and give them the sort of emotional mental health support, being able to support them through looking after their loved ones.
1: The Isle of Man's inflation rate remains at 4.9%. The latest figures from the Isle of Man government show the Consumer Prices Index was unchanged last month compared to April. Housing and fuel costs saw the largest increases compared to 12 months ago, with oil and other fuels rising by 77.4% over the last year. Transports also saw big price rises, mainly due to rising petrol costs. In sports, Isle of Man professional boxer Jay Burden says she's fired up for her rearranged first-ever title fight in the sport this weekend. The island fighter, who's undefeated in the pro ranks so far, will face Katie Smith for the Commonwealth Silver Super Featherweight title in Bolton on Saturday. The showdown had previously been due to take place in Portsmouth in April. However, the show is part of what was cancelled less than 72 hours before it took place. Burden admits it was a difficult time, but now the fire and hunger is back as she looks to fulfil her dream of bringing title back to the Isle of Man.
2: I'm in a position now where some people only kind of dream about is fighting for a Commonwealth title. You know, I never, as an amateur, I didn't ever think I'd go pro. Then I've gone pro and done what's needed to. I've got an opportunity. I've taken it with both hands and I've worked my backside off. So, yeah, I think we all have dreams, don't we? And, you know, I've got a chance to reach my dream on Saturday night.
1: So, international news now. The UK Prime Minister says he will not tolerate violent attacks on people because of their background after a night of violence in Belfast. Homes, businesses and cars were torched during unrest across the city and other parts of Northern Ireland last night. The violence broke out after police revealed they charged a 30-year-old Sudanese man in connection with a stabbing in the city on Monday. 12 people have been killed in a mass shooting in South Africa. Police believe more than 10 suspects were dropped off in a suburb of Johannesburg last night before opening fire. And England cricketer Harry Brook has overtaken international teammate Joe Root at the top of the ICC Test batting rankings. The vice-captain hit a half century in the first innings of the 115-run win over New Zealand at Lord's. Manx Radio News at 3 minutes past 11, our next at 12 o'clock. 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
6: Dry and bright this morning, showers late morning into this afternoon, maybe heavy around as well. Light, moderate westerly winds, 16 degrees. Rain develops tonight, heavy. Tomorrow starts very wet. The rain will gradually turn patchy by tomorrow afternoon. Skies remain cloudy tomorrow with a high of 17 Celsius.
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7: If you just tuned in, where the hell have you been?
6: Ray in Ireland, thank you very much indeed for your email. It's not a screw-in back, it's a push-on one. Yeah, I don't

kind of wonderful. Try getting both surfaces really clean. The merest hint of on Vaseline in the seal on the back and wipe it clean. Place it on a flat surface and press it with something like a flat chopping board to even out the pressure. It can be a swine. Or go the jewellers. Thank you. I had one of these watches a few years ago and I did the same thing, but I put it on the work surface and sort of leant on it and smashed the face. I don't want to do that again. It's a 40th anniversary Battle of Britain watch. Put it in the vise. I can't put it in the vise. I can't put it in a vise. Gaz says Google might give you a clue if there's any jiggery pokery to getting the back on the back of the watch. How do I get the back on the back? Take the watch to the jewellers on Prospect Hill, says Andy. Yeah, I know, Simon. I haven't seen Simon for years. On the subject of the snip of the hip, which is coming up in about 25 minutes' time, Death Metal Mark's been in touch. Long time no hear, Mark. Oi, Spitfire boy, says Mark. I know what this is. It's the often discussed but badly advertised collaboration between Level 42 thumb basher Mark King and George Corpse Grinder from legendary boy band Cannibal Corpse, their 2020 version of Lessons in Gore. It was a minor hit on the Isle of Wight, but nowhere else. I'm sure that's the right tune. Keep up the moderately decent work, says Death Metal Mark. You are moderately wonderful for emailing me. Thank you. Moderately speaking. By the way, that's not the right answer. This is new from Lily Allen. It's called Beg For Me.

0: Whitesnake, Here I Go Again. I need a watch press, apparently, according to Google. A watch press. Okay, I'm going to have a go with a hammer or a brick. I'll let you know how I get on tomorrow.
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0: I mean, if in doubt, I'll just smash it on.
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0: What do people who know what they're talking about say? Tune. The Gurus. That's Dare. And Dua Lipa's Houdini. Now then, Robert is a fellow spaniel owner. And he says, my mate Dave, we've all got a mate called Dave, my mate Dave was the same as you, too tight to go to the jewellery shop. In the end, he had to buy a kit off Amazon to put the back on. About £7. OK. £7. That's a lot of money. Ray says, the jewellers, you might just take out the black bin bag full of money from under the mattress, Chris, and head for the jewellers. Actually, my bin bag full of money is in the tea caddy.
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0: Who writes that stuff? Snip of the hit to name it and win coming next with Essential Aromas Appeal. After CeeLo Green, Love Me Anyway. Sounded a bit Barry White, that, didn't it?

0: All right, then, where are we going with the snip of the hit? To name it and win, then, you're doing reasonably well.
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0: Text or email, who's this? What's that? We'll give away the £20 voucher on Friday. 28 minutes to 12, Andy Winston on the Manning Line after the midday news. 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Here's Texas.

Will Young, Friday's Child. And before that, Texas, I Don't Want a Lover, 20 to 12. John, thank you. Try putting thick pads to protect the front and back of the watch. Hold one side down with pliers. Squeeze the opposite side gently with the opening slot in line with another pair of pliers. I've only got one pair of pliers. I've got I've got a pipe wrench. it worked for me without damaging the watch. Don't use too much pressure, says John. Thank you, John. I've got some adjustable. I've got an adjustable spanner and a pair of pliers. And I've got a 2-pound club hammer. I've got some bricks and some paving slabs out the back in the yard.

Doobie Brothers, Listen to the Music, 1974, that's what you do. OK, Andy on the radio, as I mentioned, on the Man in Line after 12. 1 to 3 this afternoon is Beth Espy, and Alex Brindley is on the afternoon show from 3 o'clock.

happy. There we are then. We shall reconvene tomorrow morning at 9 o'clock. I'll let you know how I get on with my watch. Happy birthday to Nigel Sperring, by the way, from the Albany Guest House in Field. Happy birthday, Nigel. Hope you're having a good day. And he's next after the gong at 12 o'clock. Leave you with Rod Stewart and Dodgy.

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0: Edgar Omayed. Thank you, Chris. He's back in the morning around 9 o'clock for the morning show. And next is Man in Line on Max Radio. 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What do you think about a new hospital in Ramsey? Anything else on your mind? Well, you're on next. 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
1: Manx Radio News at 12 o'clock. Fastamai, I'm Darren Simpson. Carers on the Isle of Man are less likely to put their own health needs before the person they're caring for. Public Health says around 40% of people do not go to the GP when they should because they're prioritising the needs of the person they're looking after. This week marks Carers Week for 2026. The theme is building carer-friendly communities. Public Health Manager Lisa Saunders says carers need to prioritise themselves or they could go into carer crisis or carer breakdown.
2: That's where carers can't care for the person they're caring for and no carer wants to be in that position. And actually that has a knock-on effect and then the services have to intervene and support that person. So we'd rather carers identify themselves very early in their caring role when they're actually coping well, things are going okay. So if anybody recognises themselves as a carer, I would encourage them to register with the GP.
1: The decision to grant permission for telegraph poles in Peel, despite a planning inspector recommending otherwise, should still stand, according to the Environment Minister. Manx Telecom's plans for 8 new poles in Bellevue Park and Carmine Close and another in Cronk Riart were rejected by the planning committee over the visual impact. However, after an appeal, Ramsey MHK Laurie Hooper, having been delegated responsibility,

0: Sustainability instructed the Departments of Environment, Food and Agriculture to reverse that decision. The Minister, Claire Barber, says an administrative error could be opened up to the decision to legal challenge, but doesn't think it should change the outcome in this case.
1: Within the department, as I've committed, you know, we are still looking internally at how best we can seek a resolution to make sure, firstly, that it doesn't happen again in terms of the delegation, but just to absolutely assure ourselves, as I say, at the minute, we believe that those decisions were not fatally flawed. Had the reference been correct within the delegation, everything else would have happened exactly as it has happened. And for that reason, we believe the decision should stand.
0: In sports, Castletown and Ramsey Youth Centre and Old Boys will meet in this year's 2026 Paul Henry Gold Cup final in Manx football. It's after both sides came out on top in their respective last four ties of the competition, which took place last night. Castletown cruised to a 5-0 away victory at Division 2 champions Colby, whilst Rycard managed a narrow 2-1 win over Moraine. The two sides are now set to meet in the final at the Bowl in Douglas this Saturday, with kick-off scheduled for 2:45 p.m. To international news now. Sir Keir Starmer's promised to use the full force of the law against those behind racist violence in Belfast overnight. The UK Prime Minister says he won't tolerate people being targeted because of their background after homes and cars were set on fire. Iran and the US have exchanged strikes after a helicopter was shot down near the Strait of Hormuz. It's unclear how the latest tit-for-tat attacks will threaten the fragile ceasefire there. And campaigners are calling for an end to use what they say are everyday ageist phrases. The charity's found people in their late 40s and early 50s have been called over the hill and stuck in their ways. Manx Radio News at 3 minutes past 12, our next at 1 o'clock. 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
5: Cora Mayer, thank you, Darren, from the Ronalds Way Met Office. We've got a strong wind warning in operation in the North Irish Sea for later on tonight. State of sea is slight, becoming moderate later. And the weather's sunshine and scattered showers on a light to moderate westerly. Daylight maximum 16 degrees. More rain after dark and down to 11 through the night. For Jerdain, Thursday, a wet start on a fresh to strong southerly. Drying up after lunch as the wind turns westerly. Top temperature 16, overnight minimum 13. And Gehenna, Friday, dry with sunny intervals and 17 degrees. Tide currently on the way out. Low waters 9 minutes to 2. High tide 3 minutes past 8 this evening. Sunset 11 minutes to 10. Low tide is 2:30 a.m. and sunrise tomorrow morning at 14 minutes to 5.
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0: Pastor Mai, good afternoon. Welcome to Man in Line on Max Radio. 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What do you think about the Ramsey MHK asking for a new hospital in the north of the island? Or anything else is on your mind. Laurie Hooper's asked, just said it's time to bite the bullet. He just says he doesn't believe in trying to modernise Ramsey District Cottage Hospital, so just build a new one. Laurie Hooper is going to be standing, re-standing, of course. He's a current MHK, but he will be standing again in September for the general election. And so far, he and Juan McGuinness are the two current candidates for Ramsey. So Juan McGuinness and Laurie Hooper. What else is on your mind? Well, we talked about, and much has been talked about, dementia on Man in Line over the years. And Max Gare says no final decision has been made about whether patients with dementia will be moved from a specialist facility in Ramsey. At Rhea Skill, the residential care home, the concerns have been raised by families of residents there, and a meeting is planned with families of patients tomorrow. Well, anything else? Text, email, call and WhatsApp. And David's first with us today. Hi, David.
1: Hi, mate. Just want to tell the listeners about my half a day in Andreas.
0: Oh, you went to the public consultation, did you?
1: Yeah, I did. It took me a while to find out where the little... it looks like an old Nissen hut, actually, to tell you the truth. But not decrying that. It was modern inside. The only criticism I got is I didn't get a cup of tea. And I was thirsty.
0: Crikey. Northern hospitality is normally fantastic. You didn't get a cuppa?
1: No, never got a cuppa. But I got so much excitement in my heart. Yes, I've got a heart. Excitement about what the potential is going to be at the Andreas Aerodrome with potential for solar power, biogas and battery storage.
0: Right.
1: And... I just encourage people, if they want to look at things for the future, like, is take an opportunity to go out. It's up until about 8-9 o'clock at night, I think.
0: Right, okay.
1: So they're going to be there.
0: What did you learn? What new did you learn, David?
1: Well, I learned that you could actually... Well, I know anyway about this, but you could put PV panels on the ground. And I went down through Thalty Will, so I looked at the reservoir... And thought to myself on the way down, as you do, would it be any detriment to putting floating panels on a raft or whatever if it's going to make electricity for us? I don't think so. And I went back home over the mountain there and looked at what a beautiful isle we've got. And I think people don't appreciate it enough, Andy.
0: Well, the thing is, because we're here all the time, you become a bit blasé, don't you? We just take it for granted. It's only when during TT when you meet new people and they just say, this is a great place. You live here. Somebody sent me a video of Douglas Bay at night, and it looks absolutely gorgeous. I mean, it's a great, great view.
1: Yeah. And that's what we should be pushing out there, shouldn't we, to people and those entrepreneurs who are living in the UK who want somewhere safe to live, is to spend some money wisely, like with technology that would support us on an island here. And we are living on an island, but we've got massive interconnectors running in the sea. If you look at the charts for where the electricity runs and telecommunications are under the sea there, we've got loads of them. So I just wanted to put a little plug out there. Even if you don't know nothing, there was about 10 people there. There was about 6 ladies. I met a lovely lady outside who pointed me to where... I looked at the Nissen hut and said, is this where the meeting is? She said, they're all gassing inside. So I don't know her name, but she must have been an Andreas resident, so I'm thanking for that. And Andy, my learn is, for the future is, I need to get out more.
0: Okay, all right. All right. Did you make a cup of tea when you got home?
1: Oh, I've got a cup of tea and a sarnie. But I've checked the batteries out and I'm 80% full. Right?
0: All right. Thanks for calling today. This is this... thank you, David. This is this public consultation that's happening at Andrews Parish Hall today about the anaerobic digester, the solar panels, basically a renewable energy project for Andrews Airfield. And pop along, have a look. Fancy that, not being a cup of tea in the north. That's not, the north slipping. Howard's with us now. Hi, Howard.
2: Hello, Andy. I was just listening there about your Ramsay Cottage Hospital.
0: Yeah.
2: As I mentioned there, last September, I was in the Ramsay Cottage Hospital for surgery, and I cannot fault anywhere in the system the staff, the consultant surgeon, right down through as you walk in the door to the girl behind the reception. All the staff were excellent, friendly, and helpful. But when you walk in, your heart drops because it's like a third world hospital. Or was. I haven't been up there since, I must admit. But the town of Ramsay does need another hospital, and where they were built, I do not know, but a more modern complex is needed, not a patchwork quilt like the Manx Care are trying to do now. And, you know, the services provided up there are very much needed. And because we're living on an island, we do tend to become insular. And you think to yourself, I'm not going all the way to Ramsay. I've got to go all the way to Ramsay. And I had that train of thought when because I was unable to drive and I had to be driven up there and back. But I can't fault the staff. The building does not do them justice. And I didn't know at the time, that it was not long afterwards, that it was... a section of it was closed down because of joey infestation. Yeah. And it was all round the Martin Ward that and the theatre there. I believe that's where this problem was occurring. And these people, nursing staff who were trying their best for ill people, trying their best and working under conditions like that, it's a sad state of affairs when you think of the money that they're wasting hand over fist in various other places. They can't spend money quick enough, but they're blind when it comes to things that we actually need. And the hospital is a very much needed piece of building.
0: Yeah.
2: And, you know, the Ramsay Cottage Hospital has been there all as long as I can remember. And I'm getting geriatric. Well, I am geriatric. but as long as I can remember, the cottage hospital has always been there. And it's always served Ramsay well. And I don't blame them when, years ago, when they threatened to shut it down, that Ramsay was up in arms. But like the tourist industry, the government, this one, the previous ones, have just let it wither on the vine. That was their words about the tourist industry. And just leave it be, it'll wither on the vine. And they've achieved that now. But, as I say, McGuinness and Hooper, I don't have a lot of faith in Larry Hooper, but he has a valid reason for a new hospital now. And this should look after the people all in the north because they're building estates and houses all over the north now. And there's going to be more people going to need hospitals. And that Ramsay Cottage Hospital is a first-class, or was a first-class place.
0: Okay. All right.
2: Just going on, I know in Northern Ireland, but we have the, you're saying the people are up in arms about ID. Why don't they have ID coming onto the island from various places of the UK? Well, it's not something really wanted to bring up, but this atrocious problem in Ireland of the common travel arrangement where they're coming in from Europe into another part of Europe, which is Southern Ireland, and then just crossing the border into Northern Ireland, and from that point they can cross over into the Scotland, UK, and because we're part of the same common travel arrangements, they can come to the Isle of Man. And this, in a roundabout way, these people are travelling like that They're as crafty as a cage full of monkeys, and they'll worm their way through, and Lord knows where they're going to go and rear their ugly heads next. And this is one of the reasons why I'm agreeing with ID for people to come on the island. And we know then who is here and who is, well, who's trying to get here. So it's a very controversial subject, but at the same time, a very necessary subject.
0: Okay, all right. How would we appreciate... Oh, by the way, well, what was the work that was being done on the Camera Obscura at the weekend?
2: It's major construction work, internal, external. From what I'm led to believe, it's going to be a couple of weeks, because a lot of the building is timber. And, of course, it's been 20 years now. So a lot of the timber underneath it...
0: Oh, I see.
2: ...is starting to go rotten, and they've had to replace. So it's just not safe at the moment for people to go in.
0: Right, okay. So it's supporting timbers?
2: Supporting timbers, the joists, etc., under the walkways,
0: right,
2: and various other bits. But I think they're pleading for the money to paint it now. Get the other half of that pot of paint that they used.
0: Right, okay. All right.
2: But there will be a couple of weeks, but we'll be back on back open again before the end of the summer, and then you can come up and see it in all its glory.
0: Okay. Howard, we appreciate it. Thanks for calling today.
2: Take care. Bye now.
0: 17 minutes past 12. David was referring to this public consultation at Andreas Parish Hall. It's on till 7 tonight, and it's all about this renewable energy scheme in the north of the Isle of Man, which would support the Manx Utilities grid. Well, according to the people behind it, this public consultation is taking place to discuss the next steps in the plans to redevelop Andreas Airfield. If given the go-ahead, it'll be privately funded, not a penny of public money, but it will be solar panels, an anaerobic digester. That means anaerobic is without oxygen, isn't it? Anyway, it would generate energy from specially grown crops. And, well, pop up today if you've got time. Andreas Parish Hall. It's open till 7 o'clock tonight. Yeah, Laurie Hooper, for it is he, says it's time to bite the bullet and build a new hospital on the in the north of the Isle of Man. Government should be planning a replacement for Ramsay Cottage Hospital rather than spending money on remedial work, says Laurie Hooper, who says refurbing the present building won't provide a long-term solution, and he maintains the facility is vital to the Isle of Man.
3: When Ramsay Cottage Hospital was opened in 1907, a local dignitary boasted that the town had the most up-to-date cottage hospital in Britain. Instead of travelling 16 miles to Douglas, patients could now be treated on the spot. That was 1907. In reality, a clean start is needed. Certainly Ramsay MHK Laurie Hooper thinks so.
4: It's concerning to hear more and more coming out about this, but actually when you take a step back and look at everything that's been said in the round, I think actually now is time for us to be saying, okay, this facility, Manx Care have acknowledged, is critical. Actually, it's vital to the island, not just to people in the north, but to our whole healthcare setup. And so now I think it is the time to say, let's take a step back, let's have a plan for replacement, because we could be spending, you know, £5-10 million.
3: So Ramsay has to have a hospital?
4: Oh, absolutely. I mean, if you look at the strategic position, we need a second facility on the island, and you've seen the impact on Nobles when Ramsay's been closed temporarily. You've seen Nobles be overwhelmed, the bed capacity is an issue, the A&E has been struggling, everything, and all of that actually is tied into the fact that Ramsay has been shut. And so it's very clear that Ramsay needs to remain open. It's also very clear that we're going to be faced with the choice of spending between £5 and £10 million refurbishing the building, and it still won't quite be fit for purpose. The corridors will still be too narrow, and it still won't be up to modern standards. Or we could say maybe it's worth spending £10 to £15 million and actually replacing the whole facility. And I think I'm leaning more towards now saying, right, let's take a step back and let's look at investing properly, replacing the facility with something that is modern, that actually meets our needs, not just in the north, but for the island as a whole. Make sure that that facility is then secured for the next 100 years, rather than trying to stick a sticking plaster on it with fixing the roof and fixing the walls and all the bits of maintenance need to happen. It really feels like we could be spending a lot of money on a building that is going to have to be replaced anyway. So let's just bite the bullet. Let's replace it. Let's invest in the town. Let's invest in that facility.
0: First things first, Ewan McGuinness is standing in Ramsay in September, as is Laurie Hooper. So they're the two candidates so far, Laurie Hooper, who you heard, and Ewan McGuinness. On Monday, planning permission was granted for a temporary mobile dental unit at Ramsey and District Cottage Hospital. And we've asked Max Garen, the Department of Health and Social Care, to respond to Mr. Hooper's comments. DHSC and Max Garen have sent us a note just to say they agree the hospital services should continue to be provided in the north of the Isle of Man, and options are currently being assessed following the recent publication of the Ramsey and District Cottage Hospital condition survey. As Howard said, there was rodent infestation, and I just wonder what your thoughts are, if you've ever used Ramsey and District Cottage Hospital, what your thoughts are regarding the condition and also the whole facility of the Isle of Man. Obviously, Laurie Hooper thinks that we need something in the north. Obviously, it takes the heat off nobles. But it's kind of hemmed in, isn't it, Ramsey and District Cottage Hospital? It's hemmed in right by the road and by the housing estate there. So if it weren't there, and presumably what would happen is that it would be flattened, they'd sell the land off eventually for housing, and it would go somewhere else. But where would it go? And remember, there is a chain of kind of possession here, in that the freeholder is Department of Health and Social Care, and the leaseholder is Manx Care. So Manx Care kind of take what they're given from DHSCM. This is what was mentioned before about the condition of Ramsey and District Cottage Hospital. Manx Care could bellyache about how things are wrong there, but the DHSC is the landlord, and any repairs not done by Manx Care, not by their contractor, but done by the DOI. So what do you think? And bearing in mind that we're talking about government building something, and eventually how much it's going to cost and how long it will take to build it. Well, any thoughts? And Vivian's with us now. Hi, Vivian.
5: Just let me turn the radio off. Right. Ramsey Cottage Hospital.
0: Yeah.
5: Used to be the most wonderful place on the Isle of Man. And because it's got into the wrong hands, it's been neglected. And it's a case of, they had a League of Friends there that used to raise money, thousands every year.
0: Right.
5: And provide all sorts of facilities there.
0: Are the League of Friends there still?
5: I don't know. But all I know is that everything that that was given to the Cottage Hospital has gone to nobles.
0: When you say everything, what sort of things?
5: X-ray machines, all sorts of mechanical things.
0: Okay, right.
5: And I worked there when I left school, and it was the most wonderful place going. And it was run in those days by a matron and a sister and two staff nurses, and the rest of us were cadets.
0: Right. Is that the right place for it, though? Is there a better place around the north to put a hospital, Vivian?
5: Well, where are you going to go? You're going to finish up out at Bride or Andrea Swiffert.
0: Right. So you think it should be in and around Ramsey, then?
5: Oh, yes. Right. It should be. And people want to start looking after things. I've got the history of the Cottage Hospital from when it was built, and it was built by public money. They used to have hymn singing in the park of a Sunday afternoon, and all the pennies and farthings were all collected, and that's where it all started from more than 1907. But they had a donation from Mr. Noble, who helped build it. And they used to do all the... I've had three operations in that place, and I'm still alive and kicking.
0: Right. So what do you think about... obviously, the inside is looking a bit tired, the outside's looking a bit tired, and it sprawls around, doesn't it? So...
5: Well, that's been all the extensions they've built onto
0: it. Right, yes, of course.
5: But if you go into the original hospital, it's lovely. And when it was built to stay.
0: Right, okay. Well,
5: it's people's opinions. And Laurie Hooper wants to think about Ramsey and do more for it than forget about it.
0: Right, so as far as you're concerned...
5: He's been in MHK for 5 years and he's done absolutely nothing for Ramsey.
0: All right, so let's cut to the chase then. Do you think it should be repaired or replaced?
5: Repaired.
0: Okay. All right.
5: But by people that know what they're doing.
0: Right, okay. Vivian, we appreciate it. Thanks for calling today as a former cadet there. And Susan's on now. Hi, Susan.
6: Oh, hello. It's just to do with the meeting that's in Andrews Parish Hall today.
0: Yeah.
6: Just speaking as an Andrews commissioner, when David was on before, he commented about Northern Hospitality. Just wanted to clarify, this has nothing to do with Andrews commissioners.
0: Right.
6: It's a private individual, a company. They're hiring the hall from the commissioners, but the commissioners are not involved in any shape or form. Because certainly if we'd organised it, you would have got a cup of tea.
0: Oh, right. Of course, there's a kitchen there, isn't there? Yes.
6: There certainly is. We've got a fantastic facility there. Right. I know it might look like a Nissen hut from outside, but inside it's modern and it's a really good facility. But as I say, it sounded as if it should have been from the north, as in the commissioners, and it's nothing to do with us.
0: Right, OK. Happy to put that on the record, Susan. Thanks for calling today.
6: Thank you.
0: Right, bye. 26 minutes past 12. What do you think about Ramsey Cottage Hospital then? Is it to repair or to replace? If you would replace it, where would you go? Crikey, can you imagine in the meantime? If there were no facility in the north while it was being flattened and built on, or whether you would keep that going while you build the new one. And it would be millions, wouldn't it? I mean, it would be long millions of pounds, bearing in mind our recent record with the infrastructure. We'll see. The contingency allocated to the reinstatement of the horse tram tracks has been increased. Thank you. A lady called Katrina asked me about this and said she's heard about the budget for the horse trams going up. Well, the contingency budget allocated to the reinstatement of the horse tram tracks has gone up. DOI says it's followed a Treasury recommendation because of the volatile global financial climate. The global volatile financial climate is affecting a horse tram. It's now estimated it's going to be £3 million to relay the tracks so they run the full length of Douglas Prom. Well, they've got half of it anyway. Anyway, the business case is due to be debated when the court sits later on this month. The contingency budget allocated to the reinstatement of the horse tram tracks has been increased. And there we are. My word. It just seems to keep going up and up and up. I just wonder what your thoughts are regarding our famous halfway horse tram tracks. And I see that cruise liner that was here on Monday is here again today. It was due to be here on Friday, but it's here. I'm guessing I think it went to Dublin after here, and it possibly might have been scheduled to go to Belfast. They've decided that discretion is the greater part of valor. Back to the Isle of Man.
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4: The Man in Line with Andy Wint.
5: 12:30, Wednesday lunchtime on the Isle of Man. Gordon's with us now. Hello, Gordon.
6: Hello, Andy. Hi. Yes, Ramsey College Hospital.
5: Yeah.
6: That building is, or those buildings, are right in the middle of a complete complex of healthcare facilities. You have the ambulance station, you have Grovemind Dental Practice, you have Ramsey Group Practice, and you have the Cottage Hospital, and they're all adjacent to each other.
5: Right.
6: So you can't take it and put it somewhere else. The main point I'd like to make, however, is, I mean, I was a quantity surveyor on this island for nearly 40 years. Laurie Hooper has this morning said we could have a new hospital for 10 or 15 million. If he thinks that, he's living in cloud cuckoo land. I would guess that a new small hospital would be at least 50 million, if not more.
5: And is that purely because of the cost of materials going up and what have you?
6: No, I mean, you look at the facilities that are up there. There are operating theatres, there are wards, there are consulting rooms, there's minor injuries, physiotherapy. You've got a complete complex of hospital facilities. And that will just cost an awful lot of money to rebuild. They just want to maintain the thing.
5: Right.
6: I mean, this is something the Isle of Man government are very good at. They build all these projects, and then they just let them go to rack and ruin. They don't maintain them.
5: Do you think there's more merit in doing it up than flattening it and building a new one?
6: No, I think they should just maintain it properly.
5: Right, okay. So
6: the same with Castle Rushen High School. I did various extensions to that complex over the years. And again, there was just a lack of maintenance. And they now say they've got to knock it down and build a new school. That's because they haven't maintained it properly.
5: But Gordon, the general public and the listeners will think, why? Why does nobody think that you shouldn't maintain a building?
6: I know, yeah. Yeah, it's just something that happens all the time.
5: In the private sector, that's part and parcel of what happens. A building is going to be looked after because it's an asset. So,
6: that's right.
5: So why wouldn't they in the public sector look after an asset?
6: I think it's all to do with money and finances. You know, they don't make proper provision for maintenance through the years ahead. And they're always struggling with budgets every year.
5: But anyway, how do you feel about the necessity of having a facility in Ramsey for the North?
6: I think it's essential. I mean, I've been there lots of times for x-rays, blood tests, physiotherapy, all sorts. And it's really, really handy. And as somebody else said this morning, it takes the pressure off Nobles. If everybody's got to go to Nobles, which is already creaking at the seams, it just makes the situation worse.
5: Right, okay. Well, just for the... It's worth restating, then, how much would you say, as a former quantity surveyor, for a new hospital?
6: It depends how big it is, but I would have thought it would be at least 50 million, if not more.
5: Okay. All right. Gordon, we appreciate your professional background and opinion.
6: Okay.
5: Thanks.
6: Okay, Andy.
5: Good to hear from you. 26 minutes before one, Mrs. C in Ramsey said, well, £15 million for a new hospital in Ramsey sounds like a bargain compared to £3 million to reinstate the tram lines for the sea terminal. Well, we're working on 50 for a new one. But it's again, the essential nature of having a facility in the north, both to take the pressure off Nobles and, heaven forbid, if anything happened at Nobles, being a fallback option. Phil said, it's a pity Mr. Hooper didn't suggest a new hospital in Ramsey when he was Minister for Health. And the same thing, Wolfie said, why didn't Laurie Hooper plan to replace the Cottage Hospital when he was leader at the DHSC? And Marie said, Andy, they should never have stopped the Ramsey GPs from serving Ramsey and District Cottage Hospital. We used to get a fantastic service from those GPs. They would even visit patients on Christmas Day when GPs cared. I'm sure they still do. Ramsey, Mary from Ramsey, if Cottage Hospital is to be used as an example, asking for a rebuild. Oh, sorry, if Castle Rush and High School is used as an example, asking for a rebuild of Ramsey Cottage will be the kiss of death for the hospital, says Mary in Ramsey. And George said, I think we should build a decent school in the south of the island, which is long overdue, before we start thinking about a replacement hospital in Ramsey. Laurie Hooper is only after the votes. And remember, Juan McGuinness is standing also in Ramsey. Do you think Manx Care are worried that once Ramsey Cottage Hospital reopens, the staff, like doctors, specialists and other much-needed medical staff from the cottage that went to Nobles Hospital are going back to the Cottage Hospital to work? And will they leave Nobles Hospital short-staffed? Says Texter 004. Well, it's a vexed question, really. And as usual, it all comes down to money. It comes down to money. And the money that will be needed to repair and renew Ramsey Cottage Hospital and its facilities. Or possibly, as Laurie Hooper said, and Joe McGinnis is standing as well, to build a new hospital in the north. I just wonder what you thought, particularly if you live in and around the north, and particularly if you've been served by the fine facilities and people at Ramsey and District Cottage Hospital. Oh, by the way, Aer Lingus is reaffirming its long-term commitment to the Isle of Man, as Emerald Airways, I think, do it, don't they? They fly to Dublin. They've restated that they're going to continue to provide connectivity between the Isle of Man and Dublin. Actually, it's 2022 that Aer Lingus Regional provided connectivity between Dublin and the Isle of Man, but it's going to go on as part of their commitment to the market. Aer Lingus Regional will be continuing to operate twice daily flights between Isle of Man and Dublin. So that's good news, particularly as we can't get to Belfast. And it doesn't seem like anybody's got a plan to be able to fly to Belfast when you think once upon a time, and it's been said in the past, and it may or may not be true, that it was EasyJet's predatory pricing when other people were flying to Belfast, and EasyJet kind of put them out of business because of that, much like I think it was stated before with EasyJet flying to Bristol, finished off the flight to Gloucester. But anyway, thoughts about this on text, email, call and WhatsApp, and also about the tram tracks going up just easily, just going up £1 million to £3 million. When my children were younger, they loved the play park on Loch Prom. We talked about play facilities on Douglas Promenade and the dearth of them. We do our local shopping in the street, then finish with a takeout from a local cafe and eat it in the park. It was all safe and enclosed from traffic, and there was lots to play with, says Jen. It's a facility for the children, for younger people, and really we should be providing that. Any money now will now be allocated to keep the Christmas lights on until mid-February, says 692. Why don't they put the small coloured lights back on the promenade? They should last longer these days with everything being LED. Thank you, Chris. Just sharing my 2 pence into the conversations. We should say that so many discussions and conversations of late could be helped with a push for more open data being made available. With personal and private data kept private, but the numbers and data are there in the open to help make decisions and discussions happen, which are based on actual facts. Thank you, Chris. Also, you talked about ministers being democratically elected. They're not, MHKs are. I don't get to choose who's in a ministerial position, says Nick. Well, he could become an MHK, Nick, couldn't you? Then you might take part in it. Regarding DNR being put on notes without people knowing, I had the same in the Nobles Heart Ward in December 2024, said WhatsApper 809. They put DNR, that's for the uninitiated, do not resuscitate, bye-bye, on my notes, unbeknown to me. Regarding play areas, a possible idea is to sell some land at Summerland for £1, build a new Summerland with a musical stage, a sports stage, children's play area with peaceful gardens for reflection and respect for the history of the land. This will allocate local jobs for all the trades and apprentices and what have you for a multi-purpose specific tourist hub in a brilliant location, says Anthony on Douglas Seafront. It's not like there's no space for children's play areas. It's just that nobody appears to be doing anything with it. Another note also, this is Perry. Hello, Perry. Just saying, yes, I heard about that biker being spoken to about doing donuts on the promenade. It seems to me like the TT's going a bit woke. Do you remember once upon a time, it was always happening on the lower promenade when Steve Colley riding over cars and what have you. There was always something going on. Now it just seems to be a bit sterile. Any thoughts about that? Well, you can get in touch if there's anything that you'd like to bring up. And just to reiterate what I said yesterday, Devon Watson, the leader of Douglas City Council, is on at the end of this month. In fact, I'll just run through what's going to be happening. Next Monday, Daphne Kane will be on, the Department of Health and Department of Education and Tourism and Culture. Education, Sport and Culture is going to be on. Daphne Kane, the Minister, with Sarah Maltby, MHK, and Paul Crane, MLC. They're the political members in DSC. That's Monday. Wednesday, next Wednesday, we're live from QE2 High School in Peel. The week after that, Chris Thomas, the Treasury Minister, is going to be on. We're going to be live at St Ninian's High School as well, and then Devon Watson from Douglas City Council. That's this coming June on Man in Line. Right. Any thoughts? By all means, do get in touch.
0: Hello, this is Doug Farragher. 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
5: Steam Packet have announced how many travellers, how many passengers were carried to the Isle of Man during TT. It was 37,941. That's slightly down from last year, which was 39,469. About the same as 2 years ago, which was 37,808. And more than in 23, which is 34,071. Andy just said the 38,000 people that travelled to the Isle of Man by ferry, how many mobile campers were carried, I wonder? And how many authorised camper pitchers are there? on the Isle of Man. Well, some unauthorised ones, aren't there? Lots and lots of mobile homes, camper vans from the UK were parked here, there and everywhere. Here's a message that just said, woke literally means awake or aware of social injustices. It's nothing to do with a donut on the promenade. I do wish it wouldn't be constantly used for everything that people don't agree with, said Steve. Well, you have to take that up with the person who sent the message in. Hello, Anthony in Runcorn. Good to hear from you. The assisted dying bill worries me after my text yesterday about finding DNR on my notes. I hope the two aren't connected. That's why I'm against it. After spending money on the horse tram track, spend that money on Ramsey District Cottage Hospital. Cruise passengers are only here for a few hours. Northern residents are here 52 weeks of the year, and healthcare should be the priority. The money that's been thrown at nobles is shameful. Manxcare should remember that we have two hospitals on the Isle of Man. That's Karen in Ramsey. The ship that's come back today perhaps didn't realise the horse tram tracks. Trams don't run on a Monday to see if they're running again today. Well, here, they're on bicycles today. Years of underinvestment, false economy. The Douglas Corporation are the same, says George. Bit more detail, would you? Could we have a castle, hospital in Castletown and Port Erin too? Says Critch. Everybody wants something, don't they? I would put the new Northern Hospital at Jerby, near the Jerby Surgery and Prison. But I would prefer Ramsey Cottage Hospital to be maintained properly. A hospital at Jerby, I wonder. The problem with the government, says 223, is that they don't maintain their buildings to a good standard. When they do, they don't check on the skills of certain trades and subcontractors, subcontracted to unskilled people. They just don't employ a clerk of works to check on quality. Well, if that's true, I mean, that's something that's... Well, that's really important. Surely the government or all local authorities should be maintaining their properties. Laurie Hooper is electioneering. As a former health minister, wasn't he aware of the condition of Ramsey and District Cottage Hospital? Why isn't the Eddie Tier Health Clinic at Jerby used more? It's a total mess, says Francis. Remember, Dewan McGuinness is standing in Ramsey as well. Why is nobody, Andrea said, Andy, why is nobody in government ever held accountable for not doing their job? There must be someone in DOI or DHSC who's responsible for ensuring the maintenance on government-owned buildings and making sure that it's carried out. If they're not doing this, then the buck stops with the chief officer or the minister, and they need to get their department in order. Stop rewarding poor performance, says Andrea. A message in from Tina, who just said the same thing, really. If people in the public sector don't get things right, bearing in mind that most people in the public sector are paid more than people in private enterprise and have better pensions, if we're paying private sector wages for public sector employees, why don't the same disciplines apply? If you get it wrong, you should be at least getting warnings or perhaps fired if you're getting something badly wrong. Just because you work in the public sector shouldn't prevent you from a sanction for not doing your job properly. And David said if Ramsey want a new hospital, we could easily have one in the south. It's the same mileage to nobles from the north and the south. Not from Ramsey, it's not. A lot of tosh from the DOI regarding the horse trams. The buck stops with them, and they're the department that messed this up, resulting in a significant increase in cost. They cancelled the horse trams through to the sea terminal, and now, because it's gone up, it seems like it's our problem. They did it. Karen in Ramsey. That's the one about the horse trams as well. And again, people are commenting on Mr. Hooper and whether or not it's electioneering. Well, Mr. Hooper's a politician. He's standing for election. Dewan McGuinness is also standing. Again, there are only two candidates who've declared in Ramsey, Laurie Hooper and Dewan McGuinness. Thank you to... What about a cottage hospital in the south? Again, this is Jay saying, well, let's stay where we are for the moment. We do actually have a facility in Ramsey, and the debate is really whether or not to do it up. Well, at the moment, the preferred option is to do it up. Oh, and by the way, talking of the North, Manxcare says that no final decision has been made about whether patients with dementia will be moved from a specialist facility in Ramsey. Follows concerns raised to Max Radio by the families of residents from Riotskjell, the residential home there. A meeting's planned with the families of patients today. And here are some of the families of patients, Tina and Phil.
13: Having gone through this with Common Moor when my mum was there 3 years ago, which still hasn't been sorted out, I sort of automatically felt that this could be true. I went to the home the next day. In the absence of the manager there, I then contacted Rebecca Dooley, who then confirmed that the rumours I had heard were true and that it was one of four places being considered and that we would get a letter very soon. Now, that was the 28th of May. We have got a proposed meeting with Rebecca on Thursday morning, but to my knowledge, not all the relatives of the people in there have had that information. My concern, it's my mum. She's well into dementia. Problems that would cause if she has moved, I wouldn't. That's the upsetting part. It's well known that if you move these residents, you know, their condition can deteriorate.
14: Where it would hurt us, obviously, we have a relative in the care home who's, again, seriously into dementia, unfortunately. Moving this lady, it would be awful. It would be very traumatic for her. When we actually go to visit her, and we're visiting daily, we see all the residents there. They're sat in the lounge or they're walking around, but they all seem to realise where they are and who they're with.
5: Well, you heard from Tina, and that was Phil, who got relatives in the unit, and what's going to happen? Well, as you say, well, that meeting today is planned with families of patients. Staff, especially consultants, don't like travelling to Ramsey. You would think it's hundreds of miles. A cottage hospital must continue, says 570, to relieve the pressure on nobles. Unfortunately, says Derek, I think the TT is finished unless something is put in place to immediately. The format is currently in place, just doesn't work, and everybody's getting fed up with the woke money brigade who were taking over the TT. I apologise to the gentleman, was it Steve, who said, stop using the word woke. Derek, stop using the word woke. Speeding tickets. Sulby Strait did well for the police Christmas party this year, but I've got an issue. I was caught doing 39 in a 30 and got a £120 fine and 3 points. But I'm aware, and I've seen other tickets for the same offence on the same road, but 2 penalty points. Is it a fair system or locals being treated differently, says Colin. And by the way, I think the thing about the police party was a joke. So take it as that. Regarding Chris, this is regarding the increased costs of the tram tracks. Here's a suggestion. If the cost of the project is expected to be X, why not just add at least 50% to that sum before informing the public? Then when the inevitable spiralling costs occur, there's a bit of wriggle room, says Chris. You should be in PR, Chris. Lizzie said, I want that Ramsey Cottage Hospital to stay. It's handy for the doctor, so why throw £50 million on a new place? Why not just upgrade it? If work needs to be done, get them done. It's one thing in there. Sorry, Lizzie, I don't understand the rest of it. Build a new hospital. You can't make a silk purse out of a sow's ear. All they do is keep tradesmen in work when they patch up these old buildings, says George. Well, quite what you do and how you would solve it, and of course, saying you're going to have a new cottage hospital and doing it are two very different things. Anyway, it's just a suggestion at the moment. But the fact that Ramsey Cottage Hospital is... And there's constant Manx skeet about the fact that Ramsey Cottage Hospital at some point is going to go. Because if you keep putting the price up, it goes up and up and up, and then sell the idea to the public, well, it's too much money, we'll spend it on nobles and make nobles a bit bigger. And already the thought is that Nobles isn't quite big enough. Plenty of land around Nobles. I just wonder what your thoughts are regarding this. Is Ramsey Cottage Hospital one of those things you simply couldn't face if it went? there's a large plot of land next to the ambulance station in Ramsey that a hospital could be built on. But has it been gifted to a local developer? Well, you have to tell me more about that, 762, if you know more about it. You're not making that up, are you? Talking about dilapidated buildings going to ruin, let's talk about the Corrin home in Peel. The Corrin Home Trust have done nothing with it and have left it to rot. It's no longer fit for purpose for a residential home. So demolish that and build a health centre. Well, who owns the land, Frank? You can't just march in and take over. If somebody owns the land, we need to be stricter on road closures on race days, says 768. I bet no other country would allow the general public to drive around a racetrack just before an event. I know locals have to get to work, but it would only be a few days a year, and they knew there would be road closures when they chose to live there. Bad weather can't be helped, but delays due to road traffic collisions can be. So that's regarding TT. Basically, don't let the general public get onto the what is in effect a racetrack before the event. Coolnamary looks just the same, and it's been empty for much longer. Could easily be made into temporary accommodation for homeless people. We're talking about Rientna Bay, Albert Terrace, yesterday. What's happening to that? Well, not much, to be quite honest. Empty government buildings will only cost the taxpayers money. There's no point harping on about them. Well, now, do you remember the Treasury Minister, Chris Thomas, was talking about trying to get all government land under one umbrella, because at the moment the different parcels of land belong to different departments. So I'm presuming that the old prison site will be Department of Home Affairs. And they'll all belong to different departments. So Chris Thomas was talking about getting it all under one roof, as it were, under one main umbrella. And then government could then start selling stuff off, because it seems to be the perceived opinion that government needs to get some of these brownfield sites moving, things like the old Park Road School and the Bowling

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5: The countdown to the 2026 general election is officially on. On Thursday, the 24th of September, you'll get to have your say on who should represent you in the House of Keys for the next 5 years. 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
6: 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Coming up after the news, it's Beth with you until three. 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
7: Manx Radio News at 1 o'clock. Fastamai, I'm Darren Timpson. Almost 38,000 people travelled to the island on a ferry service this TT, down slightly compared to last year. The steam packet company says it carried 37,941,000 passengers to the island during this year's racing fortnight, just over 1,500 fewer than in 2025. Lewis Foster reports.
8: The ferry operator used three vessels during the two-week period, with the Ben McCree operating freight-only crossings alongside Manxman and Mananan. Steam Packet Managing Director Brian Thompson says the TT remains one of the most important events in the island's calendar, and that the company is proud of the role it plays in the event. The firm's TT schedule continues until tomorrow, as it handles return journeys for visitors, competitors and organisers.
7: A Ramsey MHK says it's time to bite the bullet and build a new hospital in the north of the island. Laurie Hooper says government should be planning a replacement for Ramsey District Cottage Hospital rather than spending money doing remedial work. He says refurbishing the present building won't prove a long-term solution. Mr. Hooper says the facility is vital.
9: It's very clear that Ramsey needs to remain open. It's also very clear that we're going to be faced with the choice of spending between £5 and £10 million refurbishing the building, and it still won't quite be fit for purpose. The corridors will still be too narrow, and it still won't be up to modern standards. Or we could say maybe it's worth spending £10 to £15 million and actually replacing the whole facility. And I think I'm leaning more towards now saying, right, let's take a step back and let's look at investing properly, replacing the facility with something that is modern, that actually meets our needs, not just in the north, but for the island as a whole.
7: The Department of Health and Social Care and Manx Care have told Manx Radio they agreed that hospital services should continue to be provided in the north of the island. Mr. Hooper has announced his intention to defend a seat in September's general election. Ramsey Commissioner Jim McGuinness is also running for election. The other man's

0: Inflation rate remains at 4.9%. The latest figures from the Isle of Man government show the consumer prices index was unchanged last month compared to April. Housing and fuel costs saw the largest increases compared to 12 months ago, with oil and other fuels rising by 77.4% over the last year. Transports also saw big price rises, mainly due to rising petrol costs. We want to provide a facility for almost everybody. That's the message from two women who are hoping to keep Ballyfessin Church Hall open for the local and wider community. Maureen Dadd and Pat Harper from Friends of Ballyfessin Community have 1 year to make the hall viable, otherwise it'll be sold on the open market. Ms. Dadd says the group is looking to start a program of events and is open to ideas from locals.
1: We want to be useful. We want to do something constructive with our time. If we can make this better, if we can encourage people to use it and it carries on, then I, for one, will be very happy.
0: In sport, the family of an Isle of Man motorcycle racer, Jamie Kringle, says the rider is a couple of steps closer in the right direction following a crash at this year's Isle of Man TT races. The Manxman was involved in an incident at Union Mills during this year's Supersport TT Race 2 on Friday, the 5th of June. He was initially taken to Nobles Hospital before being transferred to Aintree Hospital for further treatment. In an update, his brother Ryan Kringle confirms Jamie has since undergone several operations, adding this is going to be the hardest fight he's ever had and is really going to need all of your love and support. Meanwhile, a fundraiser to financially assist Jamie and his family with his recovery and rehabilitation has so far raised more than £37,000. As of this afternoon. So, international news now. A Sudanese refugee has been remanded in custody after being charged with the attempted murder of a man in Belfast on Monday. 30-year-old Hadi Al-Adid was arrested in connection with the stabbing of Stephen O'Glively, who had lost his left eye in the attack. It led to widespread unrest in the city, with homes and vehicles set alight. At Prime Minister's question, Sir Keir Starmer called for calm.
2: I want to thank the Police Service of Northern Ireland and other first responders and members of the public who responded with such bravery. And our thoughts are with the victim. But let me be clear, Mr. Speaker, the acts of violence and arson that followed are totally unjustified.
0: Iran says it's targeted US bases in three Gulf states in the latest tit-for-tat strikes between the two countries. They follow the shooting down of an American military helicopter near the Strait of Hormuz. It's understood UK ministers are drawing up plans to modify their steel tariff rules following warnings from industry groups. They want a greater number of products to be exempt from incurring extra costs. And this year's Doctor Who Christmas special has been axed. The BBC, which previously announced a festive episode, admits the decision was not taken lightly. And Newcastle have completed their first summer signing by bringing in goalkeeper Ewan Jouen from Reims on a long-term deal. The France under 21 international arrives for a reported £18.5 million. 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
6: Thank you so much, Darren. Well, it's okay in Douglas at the moment, but there will be an increased risk of a few showers around the island this afternoon. Light winds, temperatures are around 16. Those showers will fade during this evening and start overnight, and it'll be a bit cloudy before dawn.
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0: Buffalo Springfield, for what it's worth, kicking us off here on Manx Radio, where it's coming up to 1:09. Hope you're having a lovely afternoon so far. I was just listening to Darren there talking about the Christmas special of Doctor Who not happening this year. Is a little bit early for the C word, so apologies for that. But I was just thinking about Christmas specials. It used to be the thing in our house. You'd get the Radio Times and circle all the things you were going to watch. But yeah, the best Christmas special. I'm trying to remember. I always used to really like the Only Fools and Horses one. That was always good. Father Ted. That was another good one. But yeah, I don't know if you're upset about the Doctor Who thing. Apparently, I was just reading on the BBC about what was going on here. The corporation announced last year there would be a festive special this year, but confirmed today it will no longer proceed. We only cooked up the Christmas special to guarantee a future when no one knew what would happen. But now we do know, there's no need for it, is according to the producer of that show. So that's an interesting way of doing it. Anyway, what are you up to this afternoon? 166-177 studio at manxradio.com. You can also get in touch on WhatsApp as well. Good afternoon to Des. Do you remember he was on holiday a few weeks ago? He was in Portugal and he did bring the sunshine back with him. And he's also now found a few shirts with pockets of sunshine, which I think is what's happening around the island. As I say, at Douglas at the moment, it's actually quite lovely. Hopefully it is where you are too.
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0: Guns N' Roses, knocking on heaven's door here on Manx Radio. I haven't played them all week, so I'm actually allowed... Oh, it's only Wednesday. Is it Wednesday? Yeah. Oh, well, I've done it now. 166-177 studio at manxradio.com. You can get in touch on WhatsApp as well. Good afternoon to Tony on Dartmoor. Sun and cloud there. Chance of a shower as well. So pretty similar to here. Tony says, the porridge Christmas specials still make me laugh out loud. I remember them the first time round. Yes, I'm that old, he says. Yeah, porridge was a good one as well. I tell you what I wish I'd got into is Gavin and Stacey. I've never really watched it, but everybody who had was talking about that Christmas special, and I don't want to know what happened because I might watch the series when I'm ironing, maybe.
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Pulp with Disco 2000 here on Manx Radio. It's 23 minutes past one. Jean really enjoys the Vicar of Dibley Christmas special. We're talking about those only because it was mentioned in the news at the top of the hour that there will be no Doctor Who Christmas special this year. Sorry if I've just ruined your day. But yeah, the Vicar of Dibley one was good. Was that the one where she went round, I've completely forgot the name of the character, but she goes round all the houses eating the sprouts and stuff and having all those Christmas dinners. 166177 studio at manxradio.com. You can get in touch on WhatsApp. Des says, I can keep playing Guns N' Roses. I've got to stay strong. I mean, how much is too much? To be fair, I could play quite a few, I reckon, in one show, and I wouldn't think it was too much, but you might.

0: That's Scary Vore with Never Stopped Dreaming here on Manx Radio. So that is Scotland's World Cup song. I don't dislike it, but it's not very upbeat, is it? Kind of thing. If they won, they're just going to play that. It sounds a little bit like they've resigned themselves to the fact they're not going to win. They might do. Who is going to win? Have you got any predictions? We have the work sweepstake. It's open today. I've never, ever won one of these. So I tell you, whoever I pick out of it, you can guarantee will not win, even if it's the favourite. But yeah, it's all sort of kicking off. See what I did there? Little pun. I'll stop.
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0: That took a wild wend. CMAT, that is running planning here on Manx Radio. It is now just about 20 to 2, or coming up to it. This is possibly one of the most intriguing messages I've ever had on WhatsApp. This is number ending at 429. Tom and Jan in the love bus with the rubber chickens. We got told we won a mug yesterday for the waterfall question. I don't know when that question was asked, but they're leaving the island today. So I would say, Tom and Jan, pop up and we'll sort a mug out for you. That's no problem. You know where we are, hopefully at the top of Douglas Head here. Should I ask any more about the rubber chicken? No.
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0: And as ever, you can find out all the details about the M&H sites around the island, which are open for the summer season, on the Manx National Heritage website. Just a reminder that this evening there is the Spring Chicks WI monthly meeting in Braddon. It starts at 7:30. If you're thinking of joining, if it's something you've given some thought to, just go along for this first meeting, which will be free. It's a really welcoming group. New members invited just to go along, try it, see if you like it. There is an annual subscription if you decide to join after that. And just looking ahead to the weekend, there's the Summer Challenge Orienteering event. It's happening in Murrug Park in Ramsey from 9:30 until 12:30. This is a great challenge. It's for people of all ages and all fitness levels. So there are different things that you can take part in. The registration time is from 9:30 until 10:20. You've got to finish the course by 12:30 at the latest. Even if you don't finish, that's absolutely fine. But you just have to head back by then, and you get your map supplied as well. 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

James with She's a Star here on Manx Radio. So Des is asking how my tea is. I think this came about from a discussion that Alex was having yesterday. We've talked about Alex's tea habits before. He genuinely, and I'm not even joking, if the sea out here in Douglas Bay was his mug of tea, he would just run the tea bag for about 3 seconds over the top and think that was enough. I have got, well, this is a peppermint tea. I am going to have a green tea in a moment, which is a loose leaf one, which is slightly unfortunate when I spill it on the desk. It doesn't look brilliant, but, you know, very healthy. I have tried to introduce Alex to green tea and it didn't really go very well. He wasn't terribly keen. It reminds me of another conversation that I had with a friend yesterday. And what you're going to learn from this is that I probably need to get out more. But we were talking about what we would have as our death row meal. Please, goodness, that never happens. Mine, very boring. I probably would have a green tea, but a really, really nice one. Cheese on toast and chips and mayonnaise. That'd be it. I would be happy. Yeah, definitely need to get out more.

Donna Summer, Hot Stuff here on Manx Radio. And before that, Rihanna, Take a Bow. And he said brow. Hot Stuff, I literally just remembered the film that that was in, and it will come back to me. I'm sure it begins with an M, but I can't quite remember what it was. Yeah, it'll come back to me. Speaking of songs, thank you very much to Stewie. You know, we've been talking about cover versions of songs all this week and whether or not a cover version can ever be as good as the original. And I think you've probably proved that they can be. I thought maybe there were just one or two that were maybe a little bit better. I'm going to level with you that I don't think any cover version I've ever heard of Tracy Chapman's Fast Car, although is that a cover version itself? Oh, I don't know. But for me, that is the pinnacle of the song. But Stewie has got a list. Full Monty, thank you so much, Phil. I knew there was an M in it somewhere. Yeah, there's a list here. So I think on Friday, I'm going to try and play as many as I can get away with, which will be fine. It's just between you and me. Nobody else needs to know. So if there are any suggestions for Friday's song, any decent covers, they have to be absolute bangers. I know Rhianne from After Hours is always a big fan of a cover as well. I might seek some inspiration from her. 166-177 studio at manxradio.com. You can get in touch on WhatsApp as well. Stewie says every time he hears that song, Hot Stuff, he thinks of the scene in Full Monty. Yeah, it's when they're in the queue, isn't it? And they're all doing the dance and whatever. Wasn't there somebody in the Full Monty who apparently was from the Isle of Man? Or have I completely made that up? I might have made it up. I do sometimes make them up. Speaking of things, honestly, somebody's just sent me, and I don't think I can open this debate again because we did it on Manx Radio a few years ago, the toilet roll debate. Which way does it hang? All I know is that I definitely hang it the right way.

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0: Do you know, I love that you have all these suggestions for cover versions that we can possibly play. Fran says, as a cover version of Joy Division's Love Will Tear Us Apart. He can't remember the lady's name who sang it. Christy D, though, played it here on Manx Radio. I'll have a word with Christy and see if we can find that. Lou says, regarding the toilet roll hanging... really, Lou? Can I... I don't know whether I can say that. We're on DAB, online, smart devices and on FM radio from Douglas in the Isle of Man, Shore Radio Vanin.
1: Manx Radio News at 2 o'clock. Fastamai, I'm Darren Timpson. Manx Care says no final decisions have been made about whether patients with dementia will be moved from a specialist facility in Ramsey. It follows concerns raised on Manx Radio by the families of residents from the Riyadh Skyle residential care home, says Hawley reports.
2: They're seeking clarity after suggestions that their loved ones may be relocated, possibly so that a rehabilitation ward can be set up instead. Manx Care has confirmed it will be holding a meeting with families in the coming days, specifically to discuss these matters. It says it wants to listen to their views and provide accurate information about the options under consideration. The health body adds its priority is to engage directly and respectfully with residents, families and staff, and it remains committed to keeping them informed through the process.
1: Meanwhile, Manx Care's Interim Director of Operations will leave the organisation next month. Health Minister Claire Christian confirmed in a response to a Tynwald written question that the post holder will not be extending their limited term appointment when it ends next month. Recruitment for the post will take place in due course. Responding to a query from Douglas North MHK John Wannenberg about which senior posts are likely to fall vacant soon following the announcements that the Chief Executive and Chair will step down, the Minister confirmed no other vacancies are expected. In sports, Isle of Man professional boxer Jade Burden says she's fired up for her rearranged first ever title fight in the sport this weekend. The Island fighter, who's undefeated in the pro rank so far, will face Katie Smith for the Commonwealth Silver Super Featherweight title in Bolton on Saturday. The showdown had previously been due to take place in Portsmouth in April. However, the show it was part of was cancelled less than 72 hours before it took place. Burden admits it was a difficult time, but now the fire and hunger is back as she looks to fulfil her dream of bringing a title back. Back to the Isle of Man.
3: I'm in a position now where some people only kind of dream about is fighting for a Commonwealth title. You know, I never, as an amateur, I didn't ever think I'd go pro. Then I've gone pro and done what's needed to. I've got an opportunity. I've taken it with both hands and I've worked my backside off. So yeah, I think we all have dreams, don't we? And you know, I've got a chance to reach my dream on Saturday night.
1: To international news now. The family of a man stabbed in North Belfast on Monday night has thanked passers-by and emergency services who saved his life. Stephen O'Givley lost an eye in the attack. A 30-

0: Old Sudanese refugees been remanded in custody, charged with attempted murder. Three arrests were made during violence in Northern Ireland last night, where homes and vehicles were set alight, so police officers were injured. And millions of nationwide customers will get an extra £100 in their account today. The perk's part of the Building Society's Fairer Share scheme, where it shares its profits directly with eligible customers. 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
4: Thank you so much, Darren. So it's okay still here in Douglas at the moment. It is going to rain probably a little bit later around the island. The light winds, it's about 16 Celsius. Those showers will fade this evening and overnight. Tomorrow, wet and windy in the morning. So don't bother with your washing out. 17 Celsius.
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in the boxes. And the clowns are all gone to bed. You can hear happiness staggering on down the street.

0: Jamie Cullum, that is Wind Cries Mary here on Manx Radio. As Tony on Dartmoor says, not a bad cover that one. It was a Jimi Hendrix original. And he says perhaps he could audition for a radio presenter slot. I think you probably could. I think you could, actually. Lots of suggestions for covers to play. Mark in Sandygate, can I suggest a couple? Smooth Criminal by Michael Jackson, covered by Alien Ant Farm, and Land of Confusion, Genesis, covered by The Disturbed. He's sure there are many more. Stewie says probably the best cover ever is Johnny Cash doing Hurt. It is absolutely brilliant. Somebody's just walked into the studio. I'm not going to tell you who it is, but we'll be hearing from him very shortly, and he's nodding away to that one. Good afternoon to Sue. Sue in Ramsey, thank you for your lovely, lovely message. As far as good covers goes, Sue says the Darkness cover of Sound of Silence is the only one that she can think of. We did play that a little bit earlier on in the week. And here's one for you then. This is going to start potentially a little bit of a debate. Nick the Skip says, I think Jeff Buckley's version of Hallelujah is better than Leonard Cohen's. Okay, discuss.
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0: That's Cheryl. Love Made Me Do It here on Manx Radio. It's coming up to 20 past two. Hope you're having a lovely afternoon so far. So I mentioned somebody had walked into the studio. It will be a voice that you recognise after the past couple of weeks of TT racing. Well, not so much racing, Chris Boyd. TT sort of action, certainly in qualifying week. How are you? Have you recovered?
1: No, absolutely cream cracker. Hit the wall this morning. We've been on the go pretty much right through. We've been doing lots of... First thing Sunday morning, started, the first file was created for TT 2027, because I'm getting old now, I've got to do it while I can still remember things. Phil Wayne then, who is the TT statistician, he was firing me emails all day Monday, so they were going backwards and forwards. So we've been on the go, bam, bam, bam, bam, bang. This morning, the alarm clock really did hurt.
0: Yeah, and it's a sort of post-TT blues, isn't it? But you've had a lovely day of celebration, I understand, at Government House yesterday.
1: Yesterday, yes, our young man, Matthew, he was up there being appointed an ambassador along with Evie Roberts, who mostly the listeners, I'm sure, will know. Matthew and Evie are now the two ambassadors for Riding for the Disabled Isle of Man, which is absolutely amazing. They're just the best charity, and it was their 50th birthday party yesterday, RDA Isle of Man. So the bigwigs were over from the UK, and it was very kind of Sir John and Lady to host a birthday party. All the primary school kids that go riding were there, and obviously some of the older riders as well, and some of the riders from down the years, and all the volunteers. It was just a really, really nice afternoon.
0: Honestly, it is a wonderful charity. I know Christy has spoken to them on Charity of the Week previously, but what they do is just phenomenal on the Isle of Man, and great to have that celebration. A little bit of a posh dinner party for you as well. Did you wear a...
1: Proper food.
0: Was it?
1: Yeah, I'd put a shirt on.
0: Did you?
1: That's not me.
0: What about trousers? I mean, not suggesting that you don't wear trousers. I mean, you know, shorts.
1: We did yesterday.
0: I'll move on. You are here because we do have a game that we play on the programme, and it is called, I call it Higher or Lower, loosely based on a game that you may have watched possibly on the television a few years ago. Your fellow commentator, Greg Haynes, did not succeed. And to say he was bitter about that would be an understatement. I think he's still crying now. And you're up for having a go, yeah?
1: Yeah, and Mike Booth was on as well, wasn't he, I think?
0: Yeah, he didn't win either.
1: But Greg suggested that you might have had a winner yesterday, did you?
0: Yes, I did.
1: So what chance have I got?
0: Lou from Williston did win yesterday. She did.
1: Oh, well done, Lou. I'm feeling like I've been thrown under the bus here.
0: No. It's no pressure at all.
1: And Greg Haynes, if you're in Barcelona listening... You're going down.
0: Right. Okay. We'll take a short song. Okay. You can psych yourself up a little bit. Do some, stretches, whatever it is you need to do. Yeah, you do that. We'll be back in just a moment.
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0: That was Sleeper with Inbetweener here on Manx Radio. It's coming up to 25 past two. So we are going to play Higher or Lower, the phenomenal card game here on Manx Radio. Chris Boyd, you just said, oh, you actually use real cards. Oh, I'm intrigued as to how you thought I would do this.
1: I just imagined it would be on a screen somewhere with a random draw selector. No. But no, it's an actual genuine pack of cards. And it's been shuffled for about the last 3 minutes while that song was playing.
0: It's about as shuffled
1: as shuffle can be.
0: You had a quick shuffle as well.
1: I did. It's always good to have a good quick shuffle.
0: I have got two songs lined up, right? And the result will depend which one I play.
1: Right,
0: okay?
1: So you're going to throw me under the bus here with the loser song.
0: Well, and I'm going to be honest.
1: Not only did the person who played yesterday win, but you've told me the only other person who played live in the studio won.
0: Yes, that was Mike Divers when he was talking about the Peel Cathedral concert.
1: I'm absolutely destroyed here.
0: Are you ready?
1: Yes.
0: Okay, I'm going to deal out the six cards. You can watch, just look, there's no skullduggery here. Okay, right, so we've got six cards. Are you happy with the rules? Do I need to go over them?
1: No, fine, good.
0: Okay, well, I'm going to go over them anyway, just in case. Six cards, you have to get to the end by saying higher or lower. Ace is high, nothing for a pair. And if you don't like the first card, you can change it. Okay?
1: Cool.
0: Are you ready?
1: Go.
0: The first card, Chris Boyd, is a four.
1: Keeping that, definitely.
0: Okay,
1: keeping
0: all right.
1: You see, now this is where I've got to...
0: Oh, no.
1: People would expect me just to play the numbers, you see, because I'm a numbers guy. But
0: right.
1: At some point, that catches you out every single time. So I've just got to work out where's the right place to go against the numbers, and I'm not going to do it with a four, I'm going to go higher.
0: Can I just check how long this will take when you do have to sort of make that decision?
1: No,
0: it's fine.
1: We'll do it really quickly.
0: All right,
1: I realise it's meant to be a quick feature.
0: Okay, that's fine. So you say higher than a four, it's a six.
1: That's still a good one. Yeah, we're going to go higher than a six.
0: I've taken a deep breath. Higher than a six, it's an eight.
1: Oh, now we're stuck.
0: Mm.
1: Now then, this is that middle card, isn't it? Higher, higher. Let's go higher again.
0: Okay, I'm going to show you first. Oh, it was a three. Oh, well, that's a shame.
1: How far did Greg Haynes get?
0: That's a shame. Probably about the same.
1: How far did Mike Booth get?
0: Can't remember. Probably don't think about it.
1: I'm not even champion of the commentary team.
0: No, I'm just going to pop these away now and we'll never speak of it again. I should have got a better loser song, to be honest. I was all ready with ABBA, Winner Takes It All. I had high
1: hopes. You were never going to be eating that one.
0: Oh, dear. I don't know what to say, really. In the spirit of, you know, those game shows, is there anyone you'd like to say hello to?
1: What I would like to do,
0: yes,
1: if you've got a minute,
0: go on.
1: Is because we didn't get to go on air on Saturday at the end of TT, unfortunately, because it was just cancelled and annulled. So we didn't get to do the usual thank yous.
0: Okay. As a consolation, please continue.
1: So I'd just like to say, what we would have said if we were on air or when we were signing off air was a huge thank you, basically, to everybody involved in putting the TT on, from race control, to the marshals, the medics, the scrutineers, the results team, the timing teams that we have with us, absolutely everybody, the DOI guys that are out there moving all the cones, everybody involved in putting the TT on. It was such a mammoth task. Thank you very, very much.
0: Oh, Chris Boyd. The next song coming up is called Lose You Again. What you need to do is probably just rearrange those two first words, yeah?

0: Tom Odell, Lose You Again, or as we've renamed it, You Lose Again. I mean, it's not technically again, although I did mention we played this on Saturday.
1: We're not going to say best competitive, but we did play this for an extensive period on Saturday when the racing was cancelled and one or two of us went to a local tavern. And we did play it for quite some period, but that wasn't as competitive as the darts, you versus Kinners.
0: Honestly. Just back me up, though. I nearly won, didn't I? Twice.
1: Yeah.
0: I was. If the aim of the game was just to get to nearly zero, I would have won.
1: Yeah, yeah.
0: Yes?
1: Yes, very close,
0: okay.
1: Yes. If you didn't include doubles or anywhere near a finish, you'd be spot on, yeah.
0: Well,
1: and then Beth and the rest of them headed for the fair and Bushies and quite a late night out.
0: All right, Chris.
1: Myself and Greg.
0: Should I maybe turn your microphone off now?
1: Myself and Greg popped to Ramsey for a chippy tea and then visited Joey Dunlop at the bungalow on the way back, getting messages from you lot all the time asking where the heck we were.
0: You're still here, are you? You're still here. Tomo has messaged.
1: We had clear heads on Sunday morning.
0: I'm ignoring you. Tomo has messaged, just listening to you playing the higher or lower there. Tomo was shouting very loudly, lower. And people must think, he says, he's lost the plot in Mackled. He was just on his own shouting lower.
1: Let me just get the commentary voice on. Tomo, you are a winner! Get yourself on, higher or lower, with Beth.
0: That was quite something, Chris. You Wow. We've been talking cover versions. I'm just going to throw this one at you. Is there a cover version that you think is the best of all time?
1: Not probably the best of all time, but a very, very good one. Miley Cyrus's cover of Nothing Else Matters by Metallica. The vocal on it is superb.
0: Okay, I've written that one down. Chris Boyd, thank you very much indeed. Unfortunately, I don't think Greg Haynes was listening. We'll have to...
1: let us down. Yeah, we'll listen again.
0: Yeah, I think JP was, though.
1: He was.
0: JP can have a go maybe next time and see if he can do better than you, because, quite frankly... No, I'm sorry.
1: I will now be escorted from the building.
0: Yes, you will. Bye-bye.
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Alice Merton. Great singer, rubbish gardener. No roots there on Manx Radio. It's coming up to 20 to 3. I'm very pleased to say that Tomo is going to take up Chris Boyd's offer of having a go at the game himself. So sometime next week, can you do better than Boydie? Apparently, just as Chris Boyd was talking to him on air, a Spitfire flew over Dreamscary Farm. So it must have been some sort of an omen there. Still talking about cover versions, and there is a suggestion from number ending 722 about a cover version of House of the Rising Sun. I'm going to imagine, Pete, that the name of the band is genuine, but I'm probably not going to say it. Stewie says, Ambition, the old Vic Goddard and Subway Sect song was covered by Jesus and Mary Chain. And when Alan McGee, the future Oasis manager, heard it, it blew him away. Not probably one for daytime radio, though, but it is one of Stewie's favourites. So we're planning on just getting a few of these covers into the show on Friday and see how many we can get away with. And more thoughts about this Spitfire, actually, because Mark in Sandygate says, I've just seen and heard the Spitfire that's giving joyrides, circling Jerby Airfield, then heading north, maybe onto Andreas. What a sight and sound. After all of the bike noises over the past couple of weeks, that Spitfire sound is still iconic. If you've got any photographs of the Spitfire, that would be amazing. Andy says, did you just see the Spitfire now over Manx Radio doing a barrel roll for Mr. Chris Williams? No, I didn't see it. Flippin' heck. Do you know what? That's like, do you remember that advert, the Kit Kat advert with the pandas and the guy's trying to capture the pandas and then turns round and they do the whole dancing thing? That's exactly how I feel right now.

Sugar Babes, push the button here on Manx Radio, where it's coming up to 10 to 3. Thank you for the photographs of the Spitfire. Rich in Mackled says, it's a victory roll it does, not a barrel. And by the way, do you know, asked Rich, why someone was screaming lower again and again half an hour ago up here? No, absolutely no clue at all. Pete says, in my life, covered by Sean Connery. Really? Was he a singer? Did he? Oh, gosh, that's a new one. I'm going to have to look these all up, aren't I? Tony on Dartmoor is still thinking of covers. Tourist's cover of I Only Want to Be With You by Dusty Springfield. His brain's still ticking with various more to go. Ian at Quayside has sent a photograph of the Spitfire. If there are any more, then do send them in to us. You can WhatsApp us 07624 166 177. I know that obviously Chris Williams is a huge Spitfire fan. I think they look phenomenal. Would I go up in one? No, I wouldn't. I don't think I would. I once had to do a helicopter tour. This is like over TT a few years ago, because a couple had won a prize to go on a TT course tour in the helicopter. And I went up with them to do the interview and had to bleep out every second word.

Taylor Swift, The Fate of Ophelia, here on Manx Radio. Thank you so much to Steve at Oil of Man Heating Services, one of the best business names, I think, who sent a video of the Spitfire over Ramsey, some cracking pictures of it. And Texter Enning 004 says, I had my photograph taken with the pilots of the Red Arrows at Nobles Park, sat on the grass. It was either 1976 or 1977. And just talking about covers, and there was the suggestion of the Sean Connery cover. Text ending 762 says, Sean Connery shares the same singing talent as Simon Clarke. I mean, Simon, have you heard him sing? I haven't, actually. We should probably maybe arrange that. What do you reckon? I think he could have a beautiful soprano voice. You never know. Thank you very much indeed for your company today. It's been a wild ride. Thank you very much indeed to Chris Boyd. Shame that he didn't win higher or lower. He's genuinely gone away a little crestfallen. It's just one of those things, isn't it? You can be the best statistician ever, but when it comes down to that game, it is just all about the look. So if it's a game you fancy playing, do let me know. 166177 studio at manxradio.com. You can get in touch on WhatsApp as well. Stay tuned. Alex will be here with the afternoon show very shortly, taking you through until 5 when Christy D is here with the home run. So she'll be taking a look at the main news of the day. Also keeping an eye out for anything that's on the roads as you head home this evening. Then it's Spotlight with Howard Kane, and he's going to hear about a unique piece of theatre which is coming up at King's Court, that's at King Bill's, and also the next concert in the Ramsey Music Society Summer Series. Then at 7, Greatest Hits with Chris Kinley, Country Roads with Andy Wint at 9, and then Dave Moore is with you from 10 with After Hours. Have a great afternoon. I'll leave you now with Friar Ridings. Not right.

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0: Thank you very much, Beth Espy, there for 1-3. Chris Boyd. Yeah, he didn't do very well. Sorry, Boydie. Just going to say. Yeah, higher or lower. Do you know what? We did play it after TT. A load of us sitting around in a well-known establishment, and none of us could actually get it. I think the boss's good lady came the highest. Anyway, afternoon show is on the way. We're going to talk about going back in time to wherever you'd like to go to on DAB Online, Shore Radio Vanin.
1: Manx Radio News at 3 o'clock. Faster Mai, I'm Darren Timpson. The decision to grant permission for telegraph poles in Peel, despite a planning inspector recommending otherwise, should still stand, according to the Environment Minister. Manx Telecom's plans for 8 new poles in Bellevue Park in Carmain Close and another in Conc Riart were rejected by the planning committee over their visual impact. However, after an appeal, Ramsey MHK Laurie Hooper, having been delegated responsibility, instructed the Department of Environment, Food and Agriculture to reverse that decision. The Minister, Claire Barber, says an administrative error could open up the decision to legal challenge, but doesn't think it should change the outcome in this case.
2: Within the department, as I've committed, we are still looking internally at how best we can seek a resolution to make sure, firstly, that it doesn't happen again in terms of the delegation, but just to absolutely assure ourselves, as I say, at the minute, we believe that those decisions were not fatally flawed. Had the reference been correct within the delegation, everything else would have happened exactly as it has happened. And for that reason, we believe the decision should stand.
1: Almost 38,000 people travelled to the island on a ferry service this TT, down slightly compared to last year. The steam packet company says it carried 37,941 passengers to the island during this year's racing fortnight, just over 1,500 fewer than in 2025. Lewis Foster reports.
3: The ferry operator used three vessels during the two-week period, with the Ben McCree operating freight-only crossings alongside Manxman and Mananan. Steam Packet Managing Director Brian Thompson says the TT remains one of the most important events in the island calendar and that the company is proud of the role it plays in the event. The firm's TT schedule continues until tomorrow as it handles return journeys for visitors, competitors and organisers.
1: Manx Radio invited the Steam Packet to be interviewed about the TT statistics. The company declined the request. 43 babies were born on the Isle of Man in May. Statistics released by the Jane Crookle Maternity Unit show 25 were boys. To international news now. The family of the man stabbed in North Belfast say they don't want the terrible tragedy to divide people. Stephen Ogilvy lost an eye in the attack, which triggered violence last night. A Sudanese man's been remanded in custody, charged with attempted murder. The Lord Mayor of Belfast, Roisin Moira Donnelly, says she's received death threats for supporting diversity.
4: I was very worried last night. It's not something you ever think you get into politics in this day and age are going to have to deal with. And it's not something that I want to have to make phone calls to members of my family to make them aware that this threat is very real. That doesn't mean it's going to stop me doing everything that I can to represent the people of this city.
1: Donald Trump's warned Iran will pay the price, saying it's taken too long to negotiate a peace deal. Tehran's warned of even more severe attacks if the US repeats strikes against them. And Doctor Who's Christmas special has been cancelled. The BBC say the decision was made in order to set the show up for the future series. Manx Radio News at 3 minutes past 3, our next at 4 o'clock. In the meantime, keep up to date by following Manx Radio on social media or go to manxradio.com.

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3: Thank you, Darren. Largely cloudy and mainly dry to start. The increased risk of a few showers affecting the island this afternoon. Top temperature 16 Celsius. Showers fading away this evening and more overnight. Tomorrow, wet and windy. Temperatures warmer, though, 17 Celsius. So warm, wet and windy. Whoop-de-doo.
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0: Ah, McFly and Love is Easy. Fast Am I, good afternoon, welcome along to the show. And as you know, I'm a fan, I'm a very, very, very upset. Well, yes and no, to be honest. In terms of being upset. You might have heard, Beth was talking about it's been on the news. Yes, no Doctor Who Christmas special this year. The boss of Doctor Who, the current boss, or the former boss, Russell T. Davis. Toys, pram, out everywhere. Goodbye. They're putting it out to competitive tender. It's sad to know that, you know, the galaxy's greatest Time Lord has now become a boring civil servant. It's not just the Isle of Man they've taken over. They've taken over all of time and space as well. Yeah, I've put civil servants up there with Daleks. That's exactly what I've just done. However, it did get me thinking. Because one of the things I always liked about Doctor Who wasn't necessarily the scary aliens and the storylines. It's the idea of going to different times. Time travel. If it's either travelling in terms of time travel inside a blue police box or a DeLorean or, you know, a telephone box in America. Bill and Ted might have nicked the idea there. So the question I have for you this afternoon is, where would you go? Okay, if you could travel anywhere in time, okay, where would you go? What would you like to witness? Okay, do you want to stand there in 1963 on the grassy knoll and yell duck? Do you want to, I don't know, go and witness the birth of Christ and maybe bring him some mother care vouchers? Who knows? Let me know. What would you like to witness in terms of being there at a certain point in history? Would you like to be there when they took the vote for the horse trams and say, they'll screw it up, you know, don't trust them?
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0: Oh, there's always a change of key with Scott Aitken and Waterman, isn't it? Jason Donovan when he still had those blonde locks. Today's classic couple, When You Come Back to Me, and before that, Rosella, and Everyone's Free to Feel Good. Oh, thanks very much for the permission on that one. Hope you enjoyed those two, anyway.
1: At Tell Skip Hire and Waste Disposal in Snugborough, you only pay for the waste you bring. 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
0: Right, I hope you enjoyed that. So we're talking about, places and times that you'd like to go back in time to witness, if you had a time machine. All off the back of the fact that Doctor Who isn't getting a Christmas special this year. Who else is going to terrify us on Christmas Day? I'll leave you to fill in your own jokes there. Right. Thank you very much, though, for some of your texts that are coming in. Thank you to 821, who says, I'd like to go back to Viking times to sort all these MHKs out and civil servants, put them in snake pits. Is that what they did in Viking times? I mean, I know that Tynwald Day obviously is a legacy of our Viking ancestors. Maybe if that was part of the Viking thing, maybe when they all process down from the hill at the end, they all just wander through a snake pit before they get to the... That would be rather good fun, wouldn't it? I'll tell you what, I bet that would fill the stands, wouldn't it?
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I have to say that what is Dancing Juice? Is that just a more poetic version of basically having a bit of a drink with a percentage on? It's Bruno Mars getting all romantic and wanting to marry you on Manx Radio. It's 3:30, pretty much. Coming up, Manx at the Movies. We're going to get it right today. Yesterday, I got it slightly wrong. Okay, but, you know, move on. Nothing to see here. Also, a guilty pleasure for you is on the way, along with the Manxtermind after 4 o'clock. Your chance to win a Manx Radio mug and not one of members of staff. We've been talking about, thank you very much to Rich, who's, let's just say, has got very strong opinions on Doctor Who. I'll stop there for the sake of still paying my mortgage, but thanks very much for that one, Rich. But first of all, what keeps you asleep at night? Keeps you awake at night. Not what keeps you asleep at night. What keeps you awake at night? Well, there's been a survey, and apparently we feel guilty about the small stuff in life. Yep. Okay. Having two biscuits instead of one. Yep. Calling into work sick, or forgetting to reply to a text. It doesn't sound like the end of the world, but apparently these are things that are keeping us, you know, guilt-racked at night and keeping us awake. Really? Two biscuits instead of one? That's a very serious diet, and I'm always on a diet, but crikey, even I'd fall asleep after that. 4/5 of us admit to feeling bad over things that we probably shouldn't feel bad, you know, and a third of people dwell on cancelling plans. Oh, that's FOMO. So FOMO, I'm with you on that one. Taking too long to reply to a text, dodging a neighbour to avoid an unwanted chit-chat. I do find that. There's something about when you talk for a living, that after you come off being on the radio, you sit there going, I don't want to talk to anybody. I just want to sit and do nothing. We suffer very British guilt. I didn't know there was such a thing as British guilt. Over food. 25% of us regret saying yes to a slice of cake, having two biscuits instead of one, and ordering a Friday night takeaway when they could have cooked. I presume those are all separate. Either that or having a takeaway, two biscuits instead of one, and then maybe a piece of cake. Well, I can see why you'd feel guilty about that. So, do you sweat the small stuff? What do you feel guilty at? Let me know, 166, 177. Do you have trouble sleeping at night because of two biscuits instead of one? You can

0: Dido and Faithless and One Step Too Far. What are the things that you feel guilty about? The little things in life that apparently are keeping us awake at night, OK? Because things like Very British killed over food. Two biscuits instead of one. The question that I have to ask, I've never eaten one biscuit. I've never even, restricted myself to two biscuits. Crikey. There have been periods in my life where I've got a full packet of caramel digestives and just wolf my way through those. No particular surprise as to why I'm on a diet all the time nowadays. But thank you very much to Mikey, who says, eating chips, love the taste, hate the guilt. Yeah, chips are a bad one for me. I always drive home past Port Jack Chippy and the smell. Oh, it's wonderful. Anyway, thank you very much to Annie, who says, staying in pyjamas past 10 o'clock in the morning. Oh, my household loves that. You know, over TT, when the kids aren't at school, I've gone out and I'll come back at tea time, having done the show, doing TT commentary and producing all that kind of stuff. And they'll still be in the pyjamas. And they said, yeah, we haven't moved all day. Just makes me. They don't feel guilty. It's me who loses sleep over that one. And thank you very much to Mariella, who says, when on holiday, I feel guilty if I've packed the wrong clothes. What do you mean feel guilty? Unless, of course, you're going to, I don't know, Lapland or Antarctica and you've packed a bikini or something. That's not so much feeling guilty as in having one or two issues when you get there.
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7: Grab your popcorn out, ladies and gentlemen. It's time for Manx at the Movies. How grim are the grind, pops on Brenner's Henia Serra, T Tres on Mananach, Ekna Filman.
0: Thank you to Sarah P. in Onken, who says, Port Jack Chippy does the best fish and chips. Can I say hello to Charlie, who works there? Hello, Charlie! There we go. Right. Let's sort out Manx at the Movies, because there was a bit of an issue yesterday. So the film I might have been referring to yesterday is the film we're doing today.
7: We have clearance, Clarence. Roger. What's our Victor?
0: That is today's Manxify quote. I'll tell you now, I was editing that in the office earlier, and Andy Wint walked in and got it straight away. That is the benchmark that you're heading for today. So if you can identify the film, let me know, and you can win the Manx Radio popcorn from Popcorn Air.
7: We have clearance, Clarence. Roger. What's our Victor?
0: If you can tell me, get texting 166 177 or WhatsApp the same number, being with a chance of winning in around about 40 minutes' time. Up next, the guilty pleasure, after we've heard the latest from Chicane and Moya. And who do you give your love to? Here on Manx Radio, it's 20 to 4.
8: You've been taken

0: Chicane and Moya with Who Do You Give Your Love To? It's a very chicane sort of song, isn't it, really? Right.
1: We have clearance, Clarence.
0: Yes.
1: Roger, Roger.
0: Yes.
1: What's our Victor, Victor?
0: Right. Okay, so what film is that from? How are you getting along? Thank you very much to Terry Turtle has got it right. And he's called me Shirley. Well, I'm serious, but don't call me Shirley. Right, Frank and Ramsey, Lindy X has managed to get it. That's her OnlyFans name, obviously. Liz and Alan, who've been for a nice swim in sunny Chester. Got Swim Through the City, that's interesting. You've got the correct answer. Lorraine in Peel, Sean in Peel. Also, thank you very much to Uzo59, who says, don't make them like that. Simon in Peel says they don't make them like that anymore. Sadly, they don't, know. Jolene in the Furs has managed to work it out as well. Also, Teddy... From Ramsey's managed to get it. Also, well done to 886 and Craig in the Laxey sub. Yeah, it's been exciting the last few days for you, hasn't it, Craig? Anyway, 166177, what film is this from?
1: We have clearance, Clarence. Roger, Roger. What's our Victor, Victor?
0: 166177 if you want to win the Manx Radio popcorn. Right, not a Victor, but a Vincent has requested this track. And apparently this appeared in that Gareth Southgate drama that's on the BBC. What's it? Dear England. Apparently it's very, very good if you've watched it. I've watched a bit of it with my kids who are football obsessed, obviously. This I definitely think fits into the guilty pleasure sort of area. You might notice it sounds like something else.
2: 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Turn it up loud.

0: that guilty pleasure is Rizzle Kicks. Do you remember Rizzle Kicks? Mama do the hump and all that. Yes, it's Skip to the Good Bit, which might have sampled Unbelievable. Yeah, EMF's Unbelievable. Yeah. Okay, thank you very much for that suggestion, Vincent. Alexa, volume 3. Okay, I think we've abused your ears enough this afternoon. Right, keep those answers coming in. Here we go. Rich. Rich has got the correct answer. Okay, for today's Manx at the Movies. This is the quote.
1: We have clearance, Clarence. Roger. What's our Victor, Victor?
0: And Rich also wants to know why that earlier on Beth Espy was playing a game where people were yelling lower, lower. I'm not going to go any further on that conversation. Once again, you're doing very well trying to catch me out here. That's all I'll say. Brian Kay has got the correct answer. Well done to George as well, who found a place to park up in order to send a safe message. Well done to you. Who else has managed to get this one right? Let's have a look. Aaron is Bob on the money. Well done to Sean B as well. Jay Skilly is listening in Douglas. Well done to you. Frank and Ramsey, all with the correct answer this afternoon. Libby, however, Simon and Crosby thinks it's the Naked Gun. I'll tell you now, it was made by the same people who made the Naked Gun, but it predates it. 1980, okay? Leslie Nielsen is the standout star of this film, okay? But there's just so many wonderful moments in it. If you can tell me what the film is, you could be a winner. Text 166-166.
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Heartbeat song by Kelly Clarkson on Manx Radio. We're fast approaching the top of the hour. Got the news on the way. Manx to mind in the next hour. We'll find out what Christy De Haven is bringing you on the home run this evening. And more clues for today's Manx at the Movies. Oh, kind of cram all that in. Bit of music as well. Taking us up to the news, Julian Cope, who says, shut up, world. Or kind of.

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2: The countdown to the 2026 general election is officially on. 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

0: Well done so far to people such as David from Mackledoo's Bob on the Money, and also Jim as well. Simon and Crosby finally worked it out. It wasn't the Naked Gun, but it was something similar.
1: Have clearance, Clarence.
0: Yes.
1: Roger. Huh? What's our Victor?
0: Kenny's got it. Christian Badger as well. More clues in the next hour here on the afternoon show on DAB Online, on smart devices, on your FM radio from the city of Douglas in the Isle of Man. 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
2: Manx Radio News at 4 o'clock. Fastamai, I'm Darren Simpson. A company that provides broadband services on the Isle of Man has had its licence revoked by the industry's regulator. The Communications and Utilities Regulatory Authority says Optify Limited has failed to submit regulatory information and pay the annual licence fee. As a result, the company's licence has been revoked and it's no longer able to provide electronic communications networks, services or facilities. Cura is advising affected customers to change their services to an alternative licensed provider. A Ramsey MHK says it's time to bite the bullet and build a new hospital in the north of the island. Laurie Hooper says government should be planning a replacement for Ramsey District Cottage Hospital rather than spending money doing remedial work. He says refurbishing the present building won't prove a long-term solution. Mr. Hooper says the facility is vital.
3: We're going to be faced with the choice of spending between £5 and £10 million refurbishing the building, and it still won't quite be fit for purpose. The corridors will still be too narrow and it still won't be up to modern standards. Or we could say maybe it's worth spending £10 to £15 million and actually replacing the whole facility. And I think I'm leaning more towards now saying, right, let's take a step back and let's look at investing properly, replacing the facility with something that is modern, that actually meets our needs, not just in the north, but for the island as a whole.
2: The Departments of Health and Social Care and Manx Care have told Manx Radio they agree that hospital services should continue to be provided in the north of the island. Mr. Hooper has announced his intention to defend his seat in September's general election. Ramsey Commissioner Drew McGuinness is also running. We want to provide a facility for almost everybody. That's the message from two women who are helping to keep Ballyfessin Church Hall open for the local and wider community. Maureen Dadd and Pat Harper from Friends of Ballyfessin Community have 1 year to make the hall viable, otherwise it will be sold on the open market. Mrs. Dadd says the group is looking to start a programme of events and is open to ideas from locals.
4: We want to be useful, we want to do something constructive with our time. If we can make this better, if we can encourage people to use it and it carries on, then I, for one, will be very happy.
2: So international news now. England cricket captain Ben Stokes has been dropped from the second test against New Zealand. Fast bowler Gus Atkinson's also omitted from the squad after the pair breached ECB protocols following the first match at Lord's. Donald Trump claims Iran's going to have to pay the price after taking too long to negotiate a peace deal. The US president's accusing Tehran of all talk and no action after both sides exchanged strikes last night. And the driving pass rate in England, Scotland and Wales has hit a 5-year high of more than 51%. The DVLA says the figures suggest more learners are heeding calls to take a test when they're fully prepared. Manx Radio News at 4:03, our next at 5 o'clock. 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
2: Thanks so much, Darren. It's not looking too bad out there, actually. It's quite bright across Douglas Bay, but it is going to be largely cloudy. There's more showers on the way there across the island this afternoon. Light to moderate west or southwesterly winds, top temperatures 16. Showers tending to fade this evening and then to start again overnight. Tomorrow, wet and windy in the morning.
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0: Alexia from 1997. Ooh la la la. Yeah, nearly 30 years old, that one. Just tuned in. Good afternoon, Faster Mind. Lovely to have you along. 4:10 on Manx Radio for a Wednesday. Alex with you through till 5. In the last hour, if you've only just tuned in, we were discussing things about if you could go back in time to any point in history, where would you go? You know, and I was flippantly saying, you know, would you stand on the grassy knoll and yell, "Duck, Mr. President," and things like that. Thank you very much to Bingo Mike, who's enjoying the show this afternoon. Thank you, Bingo Mike. Says, "Alex, I didn't get a chance to text before, but regarding time travel, I'd go back in time and visit the parents of James Corden and give them contraceptive advice." Are you not a fan then, I presume, Mike?
1: Grab your popcorn, else, ladies and gentlemen, it's time for Manx at the Movies. How grim are the grind, pops on, brenners hen ya sarah, tea tress on mananach, ekna filament.
0: Right, you're trying to identify this film.
1: We have clearance. Clarence. Roger, Roger. What's our vector, Victor?
0: Okay, 166, 177 if you know. It was an Zucker, Abraham Zucker production. Yeah, those comical people who were behind things like the Naked Gun films. It was set on a doomed airline, and it was the first in a series of four films. Did you know there was four versions of this? Yeah, the last one was set on Concorde, you know.
1: We have clearance, Clarence. Roger, Roger. What's our vector, Victor?
0: And, Lloyd Bridges was in there. There was a number of other very famous people, including, of course, Leslie Nielsen, who played the Doctor on board. Yes, you know, we only had chicken or beef. Yes, I had the fish. So if you can tell me what film it is, you can win yourself some Manx Radio popcorn. Just get texting at 166 at 177. Or you can WhatsApp, same number. Still on the way, Manxtermind this afternoon. Testing your local knowledge. Local knowledge for local people. All that kind of stuff. First of all, though, this is Avicii and Chris Martin from Coldplay in Heaven.

0: Avicii and Chris Martin with Heaven. Brilliant anthemic track, that. If you're a fan of watching the activity in Douglas Harbour, if you're a bit of a boat spotter, the Mananan went out about an hour ago, and the Ben McCree's just making her way in. She's been an anchor in the bay for the last day or so. So, yeah, don't know, a bit of excitement, especially if you're looking on the webcam. Okay, if you don't want to check out the webcams, if you're from further afield, a whole host of them, if you're new to Manx Radio, go and check on our website under the Island Info tab, and you'll find so many webcam views from across the island. It'll be almost like you're here. But we did upgrade the Douglas Bay webcam in recent months. Not in the case of we just gave it a bit of a clean, so you know the lens was clean. No, it's all in high definition-y, streaming-y stuff, so do go and check it out. Still to come, Manx to Mind on the way. Also, we'll find out what's on the home run with Christy a little later on. And a summer of football awaits you, and your chance to win a fantastic TV with our friends at Walton's. I'll tell you more about that in a few moments' time. First of all, though, it was on this day in 1829, yes, the 10th of June, that the Oxford crew won their first ever Oxford versus Cambridge boat race. Yeah, it was on this day in 1829. And, you know, all these years later, producers on the TV still think we care.
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0: OK, as I was talking about the boats, let's check the steam packet first of all, shall we? I can tell you that Manxman's on her way here from Heysham, due in at 7:15 tonight, going back out to Heysham at 9:00 this evening. Mananan is currently plying the Liverpool route, and she's due back tonight at 10:15. All's good. I'd imagine the Ben McCree's in doing a freight run or something, so that's why she's not on the schedule. Looking at the airport, arrivals and departures, all fine at Ronald's Way this afternoon. That is good to note. Let's check the road, shall we? Temporary lights on the down at Union Mills on the main road. Lurgy Crippity Road, that's closed for telecom works. Crosby, the bottom of Old Church Road, is closed. In the Braid, temporary lights on the top of Glendarroch Road, if you're approaching the Braid roundabout there. St Mark's, temporary lights on the main road through the village. Also temporary lights on the road through Lower Foxtel. A short stretch of Fort Island Road, by the way, near Castletown. That's still closed for the demolition works at the Golf Links Hotel. That's taken a while, through till the 14th of June. And Kirkmichael, just south of the village there, there's temporary lights on the approach to Douglas Road corner, so don't get caught out by those. That's pretty much it. More details, matrix signs, webcams, all the kind of traffic information you need to find is on manxradio.com or on our free-to-download smartphone app. If you're not downloaded it yet, well, go and do so.
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0: Brianna, who says, take a bow. It's coming up to 4:30, and Chris will be here at 5 with the home run. We've got plenty to cram in between now and then. We've got Manxtermind on the way. Earlier on the programme, we were talking about if you could go back in time, because this came off the back of the fact that the Doctor Who Christmas special has been cancelled. Okay, the BBC obviously having trouble to find someone else to run Doctor Who. And it got a bit of a sort of an anti-wokey backlash, the last series. So I said, where would you like to go in history? Ian's been in touch. Ian says, Alex, you mentioned what we would like to see if we go back in time. I'd like to have seen the Battle of the Little Bighorn to see General Custer and his 7th Cavalry get their comeuppance from the Native American Indians. I think you can't call them Indians anymore, I don't think, whatever the facial turn is. I'm not going to lie, Ian, that's very, very detailed historical stuff. I'm going to have to research who did what. I mean, as far as I'm concerned, the Battle of Little Bighorn, it makes me think of a pastry dish. You know, the bits that have cream on the top. They're bighorns, aren't they? Something like that.
1: Grab your popcorn out, ladies and gentlemen. It's time for Manx at the Movies. How grim are the grind? Pops on Brenner's Henya Sarah. Tea tress on Mananach. Ekna Filmen.
0: Righty-ho. Today's Manx at the Movies. It was a very popular one. It was a classic one. And it was a film that is worth re-watching. This is the one I did actually watch with my eldest a few weeks ago. And he was in stitches.
1: We have clearance, Clarence. Roger, Roger. What's our Victor, Victor?
0: It was, of course, the 1980 Zucker Abraham Zucker classic starring Leslie Nielsen that was Airplane.
2: We have clearance, Clarence. Roger, Roger. What's our vector, Victor?
0: Brilliant. Well done to everyone with the correct answer for Manx of the Movies today. But only one person can walk away with the Manx Ready of Popcorn from Popcorn Air, and that is Alison C. in Sunny St. Mark's. So, Alison C. in Sunny St. Mark's. Computer says no there. Alison, well done to you. That popcorn is yours. Manxtermind up next.

0: Gloria Estefan and Get On Your Feet. Just gone 4:30. Manx Radio across the Isle of Man. Glorious afternoon here in Douglas. I hope it is where you are. Sunny, there's blue skies, white fluffy bits. It's not even too chilly either, and about 16 degrees Celsius, which is rather nice. Enjoy it. Tomorrow's going to be a little bit more, shall we say, TT weather. Too soon? Right, let's play Manx to Mine, shall we? Your chance to win a Manx Radio mug. Once again, terms and conditions, blah, blah, blah, small print, not a member of staff. One of the drinking variety. So, I want you to identify today, to prove how well you know our island, Cronk Sumark, also known as Primrose Hill, overlooks which village? Cronk Sumark, also known as Primrose Hill, overlooks which village? I remember working on a film years ago, when we had a film industry before, you know, the VAT sort of bombshell all hit and all that kind of stuff, and the Channel Islands dubbed us in. And I spent, I don't know how long, filming in a farm just by Cronk Sumark. In some very muddy conditions. It was like bushes at TT, it was that bad. So, Cronk Sumark, known as Primrose Hill, overlooks which village on the island? If you know, text 166 at 177 or WhatsApp 166 177. You've got about 5 minutes to get your answers in and you might win yourself a Manx Radio mug. Make sure you spell it right. Just saying, by the way. Libby had some fun and games with the predictive text on this one.
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surfing US. Keep those answers coming in for Manx to mine this afternoon. Kronk Sumark overlooks which village? I'll give you a bit of a hint. It's in the north. Now, looking ahead to 5 o'clock tonight, Christy DeHaven is in with the home run. And a little later on, she's going to be talking to James from Culture Vanin, bringing you a wonderful piece celebrating the Great Manx Wedding. And we're going to be hearing more about our charity of the week, Care in Man, as it is Carers Week. Speaking of which, some of the news stories are going to be featured tonight on what marks Carers Week. We're going to hear about new efforts to support the island's carers, both young and old. We visit a drop-in session and find out more about the proposal to build a renewable energy farm on the former Andrus Airfield. The steam bracket says passenger numbers are slightly down compared to last year's TT. And as part of our general election coverage, we've got the latest in our 2 minutes to tell us series with Air and Michael candidate Paul Weatherall. That is all with Christy and plenty more from 5 o'clock this evening.

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1: Maisie Peters and Psycho on Manx Radio. Well, we've been playing Manxtermind. Lindy X, well done. Frankin Ramsey. John S. Diane in Glenvine. Susan's got it along with Terry. Terry Turtle's photo on his WhatsApp profile just always makes me smile. Thank you, Terry. But let's say hello to a few more people who've managed to get it when we've been hunting for Kronk Sumark. And what village is it near? Well done to Hillary in Glen Park. Pat Kay has managed to get it. Well done. Also, well done to Angie in Glen Olden. Jane in Mackle. Sylvia's got it. Well done to Libby. Sandergate Salty. All with the correct answer. Along with Grace and also Sheila P from a sunny castle town. But who wins the Manx Radio mug? Congratulations to Di. Well done, Di, for number ending in 657. You've won yourself a Manx Radio mug. Because the answer was Kronk Sumark, also known as Primrose Hill, overlooks, of course, Sulby. It's that kind of weird lump in the middle. It looks as if it shouldn't be there. I suppose most geology looks like that. It's quite a stupid thing to say, really. Shut up, Alex.

Nathan Dawn, Talia Maher with Sweet Lies. Right, that's it for me. Thank you very much for your company. Up next, Christy De Havens along with a home run. We're going to find out some more interesting stuff from Culture Vanin about the Great Manx Wedding, the Charity of the Week. Also, Steambucket says that TT numbers slightly down on last year, and the latest candidate in our 2 minutes to tell us is on the way. And after that, Howard's along with Spotlight tonight. Manx Radio. And he's going to be exploring as the search for the Great Manx Bard continues. That's on at 6:30, so do stay with us. And before I go, by the way, I'm obviously, you know, I do some work down at the Gaiety Theatre and things like that. But years ago, I did actually work down there installing trapdoors in the stage. Yeah, I mean, looking back, it was just a stage I was going through.

0: 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And I'll be talking to Mr. Roberts here about the Manx language. 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

0: Peter and my Morehead, many thanks to Alex for the afternoon show. Back with you tomorrow, of course, from 3 p.m. Coming up after the news, it is The Home Run with me, Christy D, and Lewis is going to join us as well to talk through all the top stories. We're talking about Andrus Airfield marking Carers Week, talking about the general election with another 2 minutes to tell us, and it's a Wednesday, so James is here from Culture Vannon. We're on DAB, online, on FM, on digital, from Douglas in the Isle of Man. 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
1: Manx Radio News at 5 o'clock. Faster Mai, I'm Darren Simpson. Manx Care's Interim Director of Operations will leave the organisation next month. Health Minister Claire Christian confirmed in a response to Tynwald's written question that the post holder will not be extending their limited term appointment when it ends next month. Recruitment for the post will take place in due course. Responding to a query from Douglas North MHK John Wannenberg about which senior posts are likely to fall vacant soon, following the announcements that the chief executive and chair will step down, the minister confirmed no other vacancies are expected. The decision to grant permission for Telegraph poles in Peel, despite a planning inspector recommending otherwise, should still stand, according to the Environment Minister. Manx Telecom's plans for 8 new poles in Bellevue Park and Carmen Close and another in Croncriart were rejected by the planning committee over their visual impact. However, after an appeal, Ramsey MHK Laurie Hooper, having been delegated responsibility, instructed the Departments of Environment, Food and Agriculture to reverse that decision. The Minister, Claire Barber, says an administrative error could open up the decision to legal challenge, but doesn't think it should change the outcome in this case.
2: Within the department, as I've committed, you know, we are still looking internally at how best we can seek a resolution to make sure, firstly, that it doesn't happen again in terms of the delegation, but just to absolutely assure ourselves, as I say, at the minute, we believe that those decisions were not fatally flawed. Had the reference been correct within the delegation, everything else would have happened exactly as it has happened. And for that reason, we believe the decision should stand.
1: Almost 38,000 people travelled to the island on a ferry service this TT, down slightly compared to last year. The steam packet company says it carried 37,941 passengers to the island during this year's racing fortnight, just over 1,500 fewer than in 2025. Lewis Foster reports.
3: The ferry operator used three vessels during the two-week period, with the Ben McCree operating freight-only crossings alongside Manxman and Mananan. Steam Packet Managing Director Brian Thompson says the TT remains one of the most important events in the island calendar and that the company is proud of the role it plays in the event. The firm's TT schedule continues until tomorrow as it handles return journeys for visitors, competitors and organisers.
1: University College Isle of Man says the post-GCSE engineering courses are an important part of the curriculum and are still running. It's after a post on Facebook this morning which alleged the course is no longer being offered. In a statement, UCM says the comment was in reference to the School Linked program, which allows students from the island's high school to attend the college for half a day a week to study a vocational qualification instead of one of their GCSE choices. It says the programme offers engineering at level 2, however, due to the nature of the qualification, students who choose this course have to sit a test to ensure that the course is the right level for them. While it used to offer engineering level 1, it says this was no longer viable. You can view the full statement at manxradio.com. To international news now. Police from across the UK are being sent to Belfast after a night of unrest. It follows the stabbing of Stephen Ogilvy, who lost an eye in Monday's street attack. His family say violence is not welcome. 30-year-old Sudanese refugee Hadi El-Adid's been remanded in custody, charged with attempted murder. Joe Root will captain England for the second test against New Zealand after Ben Stokes was dropped from the match. He and fast bowler Gus Atkinson has been investigated for breaching ECB protocols put in place after last winter's Ashes. Donald Trump's warning Iran will have to pay the price for taking too long to negotiate a peace deal. What that means for Tehran isn't clear. And there's a warning for people to keep an eye on spending during the World Cup. The Money and Pension Service says 1 in 8 of us will place a bet during the month-long tournament. 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
3: And we can thank Nathan for the latest forecast, telling us generally dry with sunny spells this evening. The risk of any showers migrating, great word, from Northern Ireland fading by dusk. Light to moderate west or southwest winds. Cloud will build tonight ahead of an area of rain arriving before dawn. And then tomorrow, unfortunately, going to be wet and windy morning with persistent rain or drizzle, accompanied by a fresh to strong southerly wind. The rain should clear by the afternoon, but there will be the risk of some patchy light rain or showers at times for the rest of the day, and top temperatures tomorrow will be 17 degrees. Looking ahead, mostly dry with bright or sunny intervals on Friday. The risk of a little patchy light rain for a time, with fresh winds decreasing later and highs on Friday of 18, so coming back up again, which is always lovely to see. The sun will set at 9:49 this evening and rise tomorrow at 4:46.
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3: Welcome to the programme. It is indeed Christy with you through till 6:30. Lewis is going to join us shortly, talking through the top stories of the day. We're going to look firstly at the renewable energy farm on the former Andrews Field, the proposal for that. Also talking about Carers Week. The steam packet also says passenger numbers are down. We'll hear more about that. And what can be done to save Ballafet and Church Hall. That, and also, it's a Wednesday, so we'll be hearing from James at Culture Vannon, bringing us a wonderful piece today celebrating the Great Manx Wedding. Also, more from our charity of the week, Care in Man. You could say it's going to be a very busy programme today. Lots packed in. But coming back to that top story, a drop-in session is currently underway for residents in Andrus and the wider northern community for a proposal to build a renewable energy farm on the former airfield. Plans from developer IPV FlexGen and landowner Robert Morrey show a solar panel farm and an anaerobic digester could be used to support increasing electricity flow in the parish. Our local Democracy reporter Emma Draper was at the drop-in this morning and spoke to Mr. Morrey.
4: Pretty good response, in all fairness. I think it's, people are quite excited. I think when they can see the likes of the video over there of the AD plant, they can actually visualise it as opposed to drawings on a page. So yeah, I think it's going pretty well.
5: What kind of led you to come up with this idea? What was the spark, if you like?
4: The main spark, we've owned the airfield as a family for about 55, 60 years. And over that period of time, obviously with it being a brownfield site or previously developed land, we've had all sorts of different opportunities or proposals to develop bits of it. And it's always fallen down on the fact there's not enough electricity. The grid on the north is pretty weak. We've gone to, you know, different developers have gone, spoken to MU and come back and just said, we can't supply the amount of power you require. The last one, we had a, not a massive, but a fairly small data centre wanted a certain amount of power, and the power is just not available. So if you can't get it, you have to go and try and produce it. And I know you were asking why the AD plant. The problem with all renewables, as they are, solar or wind or whatever, they're intermittent power, because obviously if the sun doesn't shine or the wind don't blow, there ain't no power. So you have to have some sort of baseload power. And obviously with an AD plant producing biomethane, which is green as well, which is another tick, we're in the situation where we can produce that baseload power.
5: How important would this be for residents of the north? Do you think it will allow more development in the north?
4: I would like to think so. I tend to find, and I've had a comment already, the north tends to get forgotten in an awful lot of stuff. And no, it's good. And I think also we saw the local authority having to put rates up because of their lack of income. Well, obviously it'll have a decent rateable value on it. So I think it's a pretty much win-win, plus the fact that there's employment opportunities. But I think one of the big things, as far as I'm concerned, is for agriculture. Agriculture's in not a good state. We import 95% of our food. You know, I've got my son, he's in his early 30s, and his friends the same. They don't know what to do. They're really struggling. And this will give those farmers decent length contracts, say 20 years, but they'll be index linked. So in other words, you know, you tell me another agricultural product that's got index-linked income. It doesn't exist.
3: Robert Murray there, the landowner at Andrews Airfield. But what do the residents think?
6: Just find it interesting about renewable energy and using the old airfield for something useful. I'm fascinated about biodigestion. Don't know much about it. It's a lot of power, isn't it? 27 megawatts they're talking about. Trying to find out more what's going on. Yeah, I do hope it works. I mean, biodigestion has been talked about for quite a number of years, but nobody seems to have got it working on the island. So it'd be nice to see something working. Yeah, it would.
5: Why did you decide to come along to the drop-in today?
7: Well, when things are happening, as a retired engineer, I'd like to see what's happening.
5: And as a retired engineer, what do you make of the project? Do you think it's feasible and do you think it'll be good for Andreas?
7: I think it has a good long-term future. If we don't start by building something and get it underway, it'll never happen. And when these never happen, you just go down the pan. Building a solar power plant and aerobic digester and using it to grow food seems a good starting point. Then excess power, excess anything really, can be used on other things. But without the first starting point, which hopefully will work commercially, as I say, you get nowhere.
5: And what do you think your fellow residents of Andrews will make of the project?
7: Ah, well, that's the unanswerable question. Some will say, oh, not another solar plant, no, no, no, no. Others say, that's a good idea, especially the cheap food out of it. Well, as far as I'm concerned, as an engineer, it's good. I'd go with it happily. And I've been involved in farming too, so, you know, I've experienced all ways round. I think it'll be good. What they think, I don't know what my wife will think, let anybody else.
5: Why did you decide to come down to the drop-in this morning?
8: Because I've got a little bit of history with anaerobic digestion and understand the developments that the industry's going through and some of the great solutions it can offer. I came down here to see if the development here sort of fitted into those ideals, really, into what they were proposing.
5: So you said you moved over here from Cornwall and you did this kind of thing in Cornwall. So how do you think it will sort of translate over to here? We're obviously a much smaller community in Andreas.
8: Well, the uses of biogas, once it's purified, are effectively exactly the same as natural gas, apart from the fact that it's effectively carbon neutral, if not carbon negative, in certain circumstances. But because the Isle of Man has the unique UNESCO biosphere and also its sense of community, biogas often requires communities to work together for its production and therefore also to its usage. On an island such as here, it would be much more simpler to put in place than it would be in our experience back in Cornwall with governments who are perhaps have different pressures and influences.
3: Well, that was some of the residents in Andrews there. Some brilliant conversations there with our local democracy reporter, Emma Draper. The drop-in is at Andrews Parish Hall and is running until 7 p.m. this evening.
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3: OK, let's have a look at the roads first. We're not aware of any major issues on the road, so just the usual roadworks on the go, including in Union Mills a couple of different things. Temporary lights on the main road at the junction with Ashler Drive, that's near Snugborough, and also a stretch of the Lurgy Crippity closed a little bit further down for telecom works. In Crosby, the bottom of Old Church Road is closed near the Heritage Trail. In Foxdale, there's those temporary lights on the main road through Foxdale for ditching work, that's in Lower Foxdale. And then in Kirkmichael, just south of the village on the TT course, temporary lights on the approach to Douglas Road corner. And looking at the high seas, the Banksman has left Heysham about 3:30. We'll be back in Douglas at 7:15 this evening before going back out again at 9 p.m. to Heysham. Mananim left Douglas about 4:45. We'll be getting into Liverpool about 6:30 and then returning from Liverpool at 7:30 back here at 10:15. And a quick look at the airport shows there's no issues, which is good to see. There were a couple of delays a little bit early, but it looks like they've been sorted out and everything now is on time. If you're making your way home and you're on your journey and you notice anything you think it'd be helpful to tell others about, do drop us a message 0160 7624 166 177, as long as it's safe to do so, or you can email us studio@manxradio.com and we will let other people know.
2: Out of fuel you stop, out of brakes you don't. Quayside Tyres and Service Centre.

0: And actually, that has a knock-on effect, and then the services have to intervene and support that person. So we'd rather carers identify themselves very early in their caring role when they're actually coping well, things are going okay. So if anybody recognises themselves as a carer, I would encourage them to register with the GP, go along to support groups or a hobby, something that you have an interest in, so that you've got a network of support of people around you who are aware of your caring role, maybe know a little bit about it, so that when you are struggling or starting to get overwhelmed, you've got somebody there to talk to, somebody who can support you.
1: That's Public Health Manager Lisa Saunders there. Well, meanwhile, Alyssa Isaac is an External Services Coordinator and Equality Lead at the Department of Education, Sport and Culture. She says it's important young carers get the individualised support that's needed.
2: The important thing to remember is that young carers are children and young people first. It's a big part of their identity, absolutely, but we don't believe that it's something that should limit them or limit their kind of future aspirations. As you can imagine, being a young person, I think, today is difficult enough as it is. So, you know, you're already dealing with life as a teenager and schoolwork and exams and anxieties about the future and your relationships, and now you're adding on to that. So you can imagine, you know, young carers typically we see struggle more with things like anxiety, with low mood. There might be difficulties in school, so they might have trouble concentrating in lessons because they're thinking about something that's happening at home. They might miss school altogether, or they might turn up late to school because they were helping with the morning routine or helping a sibling get ready, or that, you know, there's so many variables. And they might also feel like they have to limit their kind of future visions and aspirations because of the weight of the responsibility that they have.
3: What is some of the support or the actions that the department is giving to them?
2: Our primary focus at the moment is around identification and awareness. I don't have the exact number on Ireland, but I know Crossroads estimates that there are probably around at least 1,000 young carers on the island. And I would imagine there are probably many more because they're often hidden. Just like adult carers, you know, they'll have their reasons for maybe not coming forward. And it could be that they don't recognize that they are a young carer. There might be some embarrassment or shame or worry about what might happen to the family if I come forward. There are a lot of reasons, really. So I know that there are a lot of young carers out there that we aren't aware of. What we are doing in collaboration with Crossroads is we are looking at Crossroads coming in and delivering awareness assemblies to all of the secondary schools and hopefully all year groups. I know Crossroads have already gone into one of the secondary schools and have done some assemblies. And I believe off the back of that, we have had a few young people come forward to say they think they might be young carers, which is fantastic. And we are also considering the best way to disseminate other awareness materials to staff and students, you know. And I think for me, the really important thing is obviously identification is hugely important. But if we're asking these kids to be really vulnerable and to come forward and say, I think I'm a young carer, we need to be sure that support is available when they do come forward.
1: That's Alyssa Isaac there from the Department of Education, Sport and Culture.
4: Thank you for that, Lewis. 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

0: It is a great tune, Bananarama, Cruel Summer. It is a decent day today, to be fair, but so far it is feeling a little bit like a cruel summer, isn't it? Let's have some more heat, some more sunshine, please. It is now 5:30. We want to provide a facility for almost anybody. That's the message from two women who are hoping to keep Ballyfesson Church Hall open for the local and wider community. Maureen Dadd and Pat Harper from Friends of Ballyfesson Community have 1 year to make the hall viable, otherwise it will be sold on the open market. Our local Democracy reporter Emma Draper has been speaking to them.
1: The hall was previously under the administration of the Methodist Church. After the church closed, we had it for a year to see how things went. It wasn't ideal because we didn't really have a good start. We were too late into everything to do any functions. But there was another vote and the decision was made that the church and the hall would be offered to the commissioners. That has been extended for another year to see if we can make it work, if the commissioners are happy. And I think we're just hoping that we can do a programme, get people into the hall, make it pay for itself and provide a facility for almost anybody.
2: How important is the hall for the local community here?
3: My children are all grown up and they had birthday parties here. But it's for the community of all ages, elderly people, young people. If we take this place away, there is nothing at all round here. And it's so sad because I just want to help people. It's not for the money or anything like that. We just want to help people. But of course, the money, we can get new chairs, we can make things a little bit better and everything.
2: So you've said you've only been given a year to have the hall and use the hall as a community space. What kinds of things are you hoping to do in the year to try and keep it afloat?
1: Well, there are the standard things which happened before, which were the coffee mornings. You have to be a bit sensible in that the coffee mornings have a very, very limited income. There is heating to be paid for, there's insurance to be paid for. So you have to go for events which are both have a higher income and provide to more members of the community. So the sort of things, I mean, we have the jumble sales, the twirlers have jumble sales, we have jumble sales. We have a sort of concert in the planning at the moment. We also plan to have the hot pot suppers, much easier in the summer with the lighter nights. But we're a bit slow in starting. We're late again as we've been playing catch up the whole time. But we're open to any suggestions that anybody cares to make.
2: What would you like to have achieved? Is your ultimate aim to keep the hall open for people?
1: Pat and I are not spring chickens. But we want to be useful. We want to do something constructive with our time. If we can make this better, if we can encourage people to use it and it carries on, then I, for one, will be very happy.
0: That was Maureen Dadd and Pat Harper from Friends of Ballyfesson Community campaigning to keep the church hall open. If an organisation or local group is interested, bookings can be made through Ballyfesson Hall Facebook page. Lewis, remind us why it's actually come to this.
4: So the congregation of Ballyfesson Chapel requested permission to cease to worship in June 2024. And the last service was actually held in Easter last year. In the Methodist Church, to cease to worship means the official closure of a local congregation and the discontinuation of public services in a specific chapel. So it marks the end of a church's lifespan as an independent worshipping community, allowing members to transfer elsewhere whilst repurposing or selling the building, which is what's happening here. We're hearing about the repurposing.
0: And speaking of that, you've been looking at some of the comments and suggestions left underneath the social media post.
4: Yeah, so one person suggested it could be used as a rehearsal space for local bands, and another said it would be a great venue for car boot sales, local crafters, etc., to sell their goods. And I saw one from one local resident who said, it's a fantastic space, and I hope it is able to be used by the community for many years to come. I think more awareness is needed, as a lot of people who live locally aren't very familiar with the hall. I think we all need to come together as a community and help to ensure we can keep enjoying this space. And they've given some suggestions as well and say there's so much that can be done here, and I know how much hard work and dedication the members have put into this.
0: It does sound like it, indeed, especially listening to the two of them talking there. They're clearly very passionate about this. It does remind me how a few years back, Beth and I did a series, the Village Hall series.
4: Yeah.
0: And we kind of went round some of the village halls around the Isle of Man. They are such important parts of the community over here.
4: Third spaces. We all need them.
0: We really do. Some questions for you then, if you're listening out there. What events would you like to see organised at the church hall? Would you be open to supporting it? And do you think the government should be providing support to community facilities? Do let us know, 166 177. We always like to hear your thoughts.
5: Man Benham, for all your business and legal needs.
0: It is 25 to 6 now, and Lewis has got the headlines for us.
4: A Ramsey MHK says it's time to bite the bullet and build a new hospital in the north of the island. Laurie Hooper says government should be planning a replacement for Ramsey District Cottage Hospital rather than spending money doing remedial work. Manx Care's Interim Director of Operations will leave the organisation next month. Health Minister Claire Christian confirmed in response to a Timwald written question that the post holder will not be extending their limited term appointment when it ends next month. The recruitment for the post will take place in due course. And almost 38,000 people travelled to the island on a ferry service, this TT down slightly compared to last year. The steam packet says it carried 37,941 passengers to the island during this year's racing fortnight, just over 1,500 fewer than in 2025. In the latest international news now, and the family of the man stabbed on a street in North Belfast on Monday night say peaceful protest is the only way forward. 30-year-old Sudanese refugee Hadi Aladid's been remanded in custody, charged with the attempted murder of Stephen Ogilvie. He lost an eye in the attack. Donald Trump says Iran will be attacked very hard today, telling reporters to keep the TV on so they don't miss it. The US president claims a deal between the countries is fully negotiated, but warns Tehran is tapping and hasn't signed it. And England cricket captain Ben Stokes has been dropped from the second test match. He's being investigated, along with bowler Gus Atkinson, over an incident at a nightclub in the early hours of Monday morning.
0: Thanks for that, Lewis.
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0: Rob will be here with a sport for us after Shania Twain.

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1: That was the latest from Shania Twain there, called Dirty Rosie, segueing quite nicely into our Rob Pritchard, our sports editor, who's here with the latest for us. Fast am I, Rob?
2: Fast am I. Well, starting off with some breaking news in boxing in the last few minutes. Ireland-born pro boxer Jamie Devine's upcoming first ever title fight this month has been cancelled. The fighter's announced the news on social media, saying this is for reasons out of his control. The former Commonwealth Games competitor had been due to compete for the Commonwealth Silver Super Featherweight title at Liverpool Olympia on Saturday the 20th of June. Furthermore, Devine adds he's absolutely gutted at the situation and the tickets will be refunded as soon as possible. Well, since turning professional in the sport in 2023, Devine is unbeaten at pro level with 11 wins from 11 fights so far. His most recent victory came when he earned a points victory over Peruvian fighter Reno Reyes in Bolton. Elsewhere in motorsport, the family of Isle of Man motorcycle racer Jamie Kringle says the rider is a couple of steps closer in the right direction following a crash at this year's Isle of Man TT races. The Manxman was involved in an incident at Union Mills during this year's Supersport TT Race 2 on Friday the 5th of June. In an update, his brother, Ryan Kringle, confirms Jamie has since undergone several operations, adding, "This is going to be the hardest fight he's ever had and is really going to need all of your love and support." Furthermore, Ryan is thanking supporters for their kind messages and well wishes at this time, adding that the support goes a very long way. Meanwhile, a fundraiser has already been started to financially assist Jamie and his family with his recovery and rehabilitation. So far, more than £37,000 has been donated as of this afternoon. And finally in football, Castletown and Ramsey Youth Centre and Old Boys will meet in this year's Paul Henry Gold Cup final. It's after both sides came out on top in their respective last four ties of the competition, which took place last night. In what was a Southern derby, Castletown cruised to a 5-0 away victory at this season's Ardern and Drug Unlimited Division 2 champions Colby. Meanwhile, Ramsey Youth Centre and Old Boys managed a narrow 2-1 win over Moran at Andreas Playing Fields. As a result, Castletown and Ramsey Youth Centre and Old Boys will meet in the final of this year's competition at the Bowl in Douglas this Saturday, with kickoff scheduled for 2:45.
1: Thank you for that, Rob. Obviously, wish all the very best to Jamie Kringle and all the riders who are still recovering after TT 2026. Just to come back to the news about Jamie Devine, though, obviously it's such a shame about his fight being called off. But on good news, I did hear the talk this morning about Jade Burden. A fabulous interview with Jade.
2: Yeah, and obviously it has, as she's made, you know, no bones about it. It's been a very difficult couple of months. Of course, the fight was initially due to take place in Portsmouth back on the 11th of April, and then with less than 72 hours to go, the promoter pulled the whole event. Not just that fight, but the whole event had to be cancelled. And was, as we were hearing from Jade as well, you know, she came very, very close to packing in the sport completely. But, you know, she's acknowledged all the great support she's had around her. Came back to the island for a week or so just to, you know, reflect, relax and just see how things are going to go forward. And then, lo and behold, the opportunity has come around to get this fight back on again, this time in Bolton coming up this weekend. She's already said the fire's been rekindled. She wants to go out there and she wants to bring that belt back to the Isle of Man.
1: Such good news. We wish Jade all the very best as well. And before you go, and I know Lewis is still with us as well, I've just spotted some breaking news.
3: Oh, I.
1: Are either of you fans of Doctor Who at all?
3: I've watched in my time.
1: Have you, Rob?
2: I've never really followed it. Not for any particular reason, but I've just never got into it.
1: Okay, well, you won't mind then that there's going to be no Christmas special. I just thought I'd let you know. Yeah, no Christmas special, because apparently Russell T Davies is going to be leaving again.
3: I heard this, yeah.
1: I mean, this is a show. He's definitely the best writer, I think, of Doctor Who. Utterly brilliant. He's been really good, hasn't he?
3: So I have to say, my brother is the biggest Doctor Who fan. At least he was. And Russell T Davies, he had massive respect for. I think a lot of the Whovians, is that right?
1: Let's say yes.
3: Yeah, sure. You know, he's highly respected. Absolutely. He met Tom Baker once.
1: Oh, my goodness. Yeah. That's kind of cool. Yeah, so he'll be a bit heartbroken then, because I mean it's a Christmas staple.
3: It is a Christmas staple. I'm more of a Wallace and Gromit man myself.
1: Oh yes, love a bit of Wallace and Gromit
3: for the Christmas specials and Call the Midwife.
1: Yeah, I mean we shouldn't be talking about this obviously because it's far too early. However, it has been announced. So yeah, I mean what'll be on your TV guide for the festive if you're not a Doctor Who person then, Rob Pritchard?
2: I've got to agree with Lewis on Wallace and Gromit.
1: Yes,
2: and Gromit.
1: Every time. I'm sorry, Wallace and Gromit, much like a dog and not just for Christmas.
3: Well, exactly. Yeah, we should have monthly specials.
1: I think
3: of Wallace and Gromit. I know it's, you know, Aardman, it takes a while.
2: Have you seen how long they've previously taken to make? I think Curse of the Were-Rabbit, was it the one that came out a few years ago? That took them several years to make.
3: Oh, I know, yeah.
1: And watching the making of.
3: A classic.
1: A classic, I know. The best thing is when you see the little thumbprints and fingerprints from where they've manipulated them.
3: Couldn't do that with AI, could you?
1: You're quite right, too. Thanks, Rob. Thank you, Lewis.
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0: Duran Duran, Free to Love here on Manx Radio. Lewis, before you go, it is that time in the week after TT when we find out how many people travelled by ferry during the motorsport fortnight. Undoubtedly the busiest time of year for the steam packet, but figures are actually slightly down on last year, aren't they?
1: Yeah, so you might have heard during the headlines actually that the steam packet company says it carried 37,941 passengers to the island during this year's racing fortnight. That's just over 1,500 fewer than in 2025. We saw the three vessels in operation over the past 2 weeks. So the Ben McCree was operating freight-only crossings, while Manxman and Mananan carried out passenger services. Steam Packet Managing Director Brian Thompson has said that the TT does remain one of the most important events in the island's calendar, and that the company is proud of the role it plays in that event. And the firm's TT schedule actually continues until tomorrow, so it's still handling return journeys for visitors, competitors and organisers as well.
0: And we did invite the Steam Packet for an interview about this, didn't we?
1: Yeah, just to hear a little bit more about it, but the company has declined the request at this time. Hopefully, we'll hear from them at a later date.
0: Yes, good luck with that one. Thanks, Lewis. Now, it is almost 10 minutes to six, and this September, the Isle of Man heads to the polls for the House of Keys general election. Eligible voters aged 16 and over will have the chance to choose the 24 MHKs who will represent their constituencies for the next 5 years. In the lead-up to polling day, we're bringing you as much information as possible about the candidates standing in your area. And as part of this, we're inviting every candidate to take part in 2 minutes to tell us, a chance for them to speak directly to you and explain in no more than 2 minutes why they deserve your vote. Paul Wetherill, Chair of Liberal Vannon, is standing in the constituency of Eyre and Michael, and this is his 2 minutes to tell us.
2: Hi, I'm Paul Wetherill. I'm Vice Chair of Belaff Parish Commissioners and Chair of Liberal Vannon, standing again as your Liberal Vannon candidate for MHK in Eyre and Michael. Back in 2021, Eyre and Michael voters elected Alf Cannon and Tim Johnson as their MHKs, but we still don't have enough affordable housing to buy or rent. The meat plant is still not fit for purpose. The Department of Infrastructure Management is still failing to deliver projects on time and within budgets, and the Department for Enterprise is anything but. I believe that I can help make a difference to the way our island is governed. If elected, my priorities will include supporting a funding package of £100 million over the next 5 years to build more social housing, reforming residential social care by providing care for free for all those in clinical need, investing in people by supporting apprenticeships, helping business develop and expand, and setting the minimum wage equal to the Manx living wage. Food security, helping our farmers and fishers to market their Manx produce in a changing world. Prioritising the purchase of Manx-produced food by government departments and agencies. Making the meat plant more responsive to the needs of farmers and consumers. And lastly, government reform. Publishing public contracts to help make governments more open and accountable. Reviewing our local authorities and reviewing the Legislative Council. This September, I am asking for your vote to help achieve these aims. I want to see action, not another 5 years of indecision and dithering. I'd love to hear your views. Please contact me at paul.wetherill@manx.net or on 479-436. Together, we can make a difference.
0: That was Paul Wetherill standing in the constituency of Eyre and Michael, where Mary Phillips is also standing as a candidate. Don't forget, you can find full coverage, including a link to our election mini-site, on the Manx Radio website at manxradio.com. Got some music for you now, and then after that, Howard has recorded a poem for us. He's here with Spotlight, of course, at 6:30 p.m, but he's done something a little bit special just for us, because he loves us, that's why. But to take us there, here's the Coral and Pass It On.

0: Lovely stuff. From the Coral, of course. Now, on this evening's Spotlight at 6.30, H hears about a unique piece of theatre coming up at King's Court, the next concert in the Ramsey Music Society Summer Series, also a lecture on Raphael for the Art Society Isle of Man, and it's that time of year again. The firing gun has been started, if it's not a confusing metaphor, in the search for the next Manx bard. And here's Howard to tell us a bit about it.
1: Calling poets everywhere, those hirsute or with no hair, it's time to put your quill to paper, light your candle with a taper, spill your words onto a sheet in copper plate, or not so neat. Villanelle or epigram, but words in order that will scan, unless it's free verse, in which case it doesn't really matter. Something heartfelt, or just chatter, a topic on which you opine, if not on paper, then online. And if perchance you are the chosen, perform on stage in bardic hosen, robes and stuff, and hat that's just so slightly naff. Believe it or not, but it is true. The search is on, it could be you. A future bard of man is sought. A war of words will now be fought to find the person who's just right. Find out more. It's on Spotlight.
0: He is so clever. Howard took about 30 seconds to write that. Well, not quite, but he wrote it very quickly. Thanks, Howard, here at 6.30.
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0: So coming up before Spotlight at 6:30, in the next half hour, James from Culture Vannon will be here. He is bringing us a wonderful piece today celebrating the great Manx wedding. You can have a bit of a sing-along with today's Culture Vannon piece. Also, we will hear more about our charity of the week. Jan Ray is telling us all this week about the wonderful work of Care in Man. That's all coming up after the news with Darren. We're on DAB, online, smart devices and FM from Douglas in the Isle of Man, Shore Radio Vannon. 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
1: Manx Radio News at 6 o'clock. Fastamai, I'm Darren Timpson. Manx Care says no final decisions have been made about whether patients with dementia will be moved from a specialist facility in Ramsey. It follows concerns raised on Manx Radio by the families of residents from the Riot Skyle residential care home. Tessa Hawley reports.
2: They're seeking clarity after suggestions that their loved ones may be relocated, possibly so that a rehabilitation ward can be set up instead. Manx Care has confirmed it will be holding a meeting with families in the coming days, specifically to discuss these matters. It says it wants to listen to their views and provide accurate information about the options under consideration. The health body adds its priority is to engage directly and respectfully with residents, families and staff, and it remains committed to keeping them informed through the process.
1: And you can find more on this story at manxradio.com. People who access the mental health service on the Isle of Man are being asked to share their experiences. Manx Care has launched a set of feedback questionnaires which are designed to improve the service. The health body says it will give people a more meaningful way to give their viewpoints and help inform the development of services. Questionnaires are voluntary and individual confidentiality will be protected. You can find more information at manxradio.com. We want to provide a facility for almost anybody. That's the message from two women who are hoping to keep Ballyfessin Church Hall open for the local and wider community. Maureen Dadd and Pat Harper from Friends of Ballyfessin Community have 1 year to make the hall viable, otherwise it'll be sold on the open market. Mrs. Dadd says the group is looking to start a programme of events and is open to ideas from locals.
3: We want to be useful, we want to do something constructive with our time. If we can make this better, if we can encourage people to use it and it carries on, Then I, for one, will be very happy.
1: To international news now. The family of the man stabbed on a street in North Belfast on Monday night say peaceful protest is the only way forward. 30-year-old Sudanese refugee Hadi Al-Adid has been remanded in custody, charged with the attempted murder of Stephen Ogilvy. He lost an eye in the attack. Donald Trump says Iran will be attacked very hard today, telling reporters to keep the TV on so they don't miss it. The US president claims a deal between the countries is fully negotiated, but warns Tehran is tapping and hasn't signed it. And England cricket captain Ben Stokes has been dropped from the second test match. He's been investigated along with bowler Gus Atkinson over an incident at a nightclub in the early hours of Monday morning. Manx Radio News at 3 minutes past six, our next at 11 o'clock. 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
0: Sunny spells this evening, showers fading by dusk, light winds as well, but rain arriving by dawn, leaving tomorrow morning wet and windy. Hopefully that'll clear by the afternoon though. Risk of showers for the rest of the day and temperatures of 17.
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0: Crazy Town and Butterfly. And before that, of course, it was Paul Simon. You can call me Al. It is 12 minutes past six.
1: The Charity of the Week.
0: This week we're finding out all about Caring Man. Jan Race telling us all about this wonderful charity. Jan, how did you get involved with this charity in the first place?
2: I am Manx, and I lived here for 30 years. Then I moved to the UK for 30 and moved back about 10 years ago. And I was chatting to some friends and they were asking me what I did, and I said general admin work, and they said, oh, we've got something you can do. And originally I was brought in to organise the Christmas dinner, the Christmas party, and then it led on to, you're quite good on the phone, so you can do that for us. And oh, you're a driver, oh, you can do that for us. And oh, so you're an administrator, so you can become our company secretary.
0: Once you get in there, there's no leaving now, is
2: there? Absolutely not.
0: Which is a very good thing, because obviously the work you do is wonderful. I mean, from what you were saying to us earlier this week as well, it sounds like it is incredibly rewarding working with Caring Man.
2: It's lovely. It's so nice. People are so grateful, and you get your laugh. I mean, I'm a really nice driver. I live in Port Erin, so if I have somebody who needs to go to Nobles, I take them via Santon, so I make sure they get there on time, and then I bring them home via St Mark's, so they get a run out as well. But when you go to call for people as a driver, you might be the first face they've seen for a couple of days, the only time they've been out that week. And that is quite touching as well. Yeah, it's really nice.
0: So you're also providing company too.
2: Yeah.
0: And it's not just company, is it? You're also sort of allaying fears in a way, because sometimes you do get people calling you who you mentioned can be quite anxious about what they've coming up, appointments they might have to get to.
2: Yes, yeah. And on occasion, they'll ask you to go to the department with them if it's in Nobles, or sometimes they'll ask you to go into the appointment with you if they think they might not pick up on everything the doctor's saying, and so you're a second pair of ears if you're the only person there with them. And on the other hand, you get like the case of the gentleman who's obviously chocolate starved at home, and when he goes to Nobles, on his way out he goes into the shop and buys it up, all the chocolate that's there, and then eats it all on the way home. And I never even get a Rolo.
0: That said then, I suppose there's a number of different sorts of skills as such that it might be required for someone who is going to volunteer for you. Who do you think it might suit to volunteer for Caring Man?
2: Anyone really. I mean, the latest person we've had volunteer for us is an early retiree. And I think he's suddenly realised he can't play golf 7 days a week. So then he was looking around for something to do and heard about us, got in touch with us, and now he's one of our volunteer drivers, and he's meeting people that he hasn't been in touch with for a couple of years, but I think he's really enjoying it, so that's nice too.
0: And is there such a thing as a typical client when it comes to the people that you do help out with Caring Man?
2: Absolutely not. No. Sometimes we help school children and their parents to get to appointments. Sometimes it's more aged people that just can't drive themselves, have given up driving, don't have the relatives who aren't working and therefore can't give them a lift. And so we're there, Caring Man.
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0: She is wonderful. I do love Jan Ray. That's Jan from Caring Man. We'll hear more about the charity over the course of the next couple of days. It'll be Rhiann with you tomorrow and Friday. I'm not here, but she'll be bringing you all the latest from the charity and, of course, all the top stories too. Still to come in this half hour of The Home Run, though, we're going to be hearing from James at Culture Vanin. We're going to a wedding today.
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0: popular traditional songs is 130 years old this year. The Manx Wedding.
1: Be off to the wedding, ye young people all, for all are expected, the great and the small.
0: A traditional tune given new words by the composer of the Manx National Anthem, W.H. Gill, the song tells the story of a traditional wedding in the Isle of Man.
1: And custards and jellies for Mistress Cregeen.
0: With music, dancing, and Mrs. Cregeen's jellies.
1: Yes, Mrs. Cregeen, the like of them jellies has never been seen.
0: It was first published in 1896, and it included the line telling us that the bells of Lizerre on this 13th of June are merrily playing their beautiful tune.
1: No wonder she's called the fair maid of Lizerre, as red as a rose and as sweet as a nut, and dressed like a queen from her head to her foot.
0: But what are the parts of a traditional Manx wedding? Well, horns would be blown outside the bride's house the evening before to drive away bad spirits and to ensure a good day following. In the morning, a fiddler would come and lead the wedding party to the church, with dancing along the way to The Black and the Grey, a great tune and dance, if you know it. And after circling the church three times for luck, they went in for the ceremony. And upon leaving again, the couple might be stopped by Childo with a rope across their path. And they could only get past if they threw them some money. Then came a race to the reception for all the young men, where all would enjoy a great feast with things like goose, hog, or oxen, if they were lucky. And then music and dancing. Amongst them, the remarkable dance still enjoyed today, Peter O'Tavy, with its tricky balancing step, made all the more difficult if too much joch had been enjoyed. And this was accompanied by the telling words

0: And then home, where a piece of the wedding cake might go under the pillows of the guests to help them have dreams of their own future spouses.
1: And then it's good night, and I hope you will take for under the pillow a bit of the cake.
0: What great things Manx weddings are.
1: The

I loved that so much. Honestly, it just makes my heart swell, those pieces from James at Culture Van. And many thanks to him for those. You can go and listen to them again as a podcast. They're also on Culture Van and SoundCloud. Pretty much it from me. As I mentioned, Rhea's with you tomorrow and Friday. You'll be in very safe hands indeed. However, I'm going to leave you with a song about a wedding. It had to be done. And then H is here with the brilliant Spotlight at 6:30. See you next week.

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0: This evening, the poetic firing gun started in the search for the island's next bard. We look forward to the latest concert in the wonderful Ramsey Music Society summer season. Hear about a unique piece of theatre coming to King's Court, and a taster from the Arts Society Isle of Man and a lecture next week. Remember, do get in touch with any creative artistic endeavours you may be involved in, planning, hoping to create or would really like to put in the spotlight. Poetic, theatrical, lots of theatre, musical, literary, ceramic, sculpture, drag, film, mime, social media, calligraphy. More calligraphers, please. Why not? Just email Howard Kane with an E at manxradio.com, spotlight@manxradio.com. Let's hear from you. The Art Society Isle of Man is one such, not had them before, and even though I forgot to reply to one email, smack wrist all round, they are here, and we'll be hearing more from them today and next week. Anyway, several tasters this week ahead of events next week, with more in-depth chat to come. Take the Ramsey Music Society, for example, whose latest concert is going to take place at Ramsey Grammar School in the West Hall there next Monday. It's the 15th. To find out more, I had a chat with chair of the RMS, Olga Eggert-Verstage.
2: Indeed. Our next concert is on Monday the 15th at 7:30 at the West Building of Ramsey Grammar School, our usual venue for over 50 years now. And it's our privilege this time to welcome a very renowned and very distinguished international flute player who is of German origin but lives in Salzburg in Austria and is coming specially to the Isle of Man to perform for the Ramsey Music Society, Bettine Clemen. She also lived in the United States, where she worked in several states there promoting music. And she also lived in Brazil, being the first flute for the Symphony Orchestra of Belo Horizonte, big city in Brazil. So she has had very interesting and varied career, very experienced flute player, and she brings several flutes from around the world, which she would like to demonstrate to the Manx audience. And she acquired a flute collection while she lived abroad, including flutes from various countries. So we're looking forward to that, something different.
0: It is something different. And again, I was looking a little bit of her online presence, and she, one of her big things is she's very keen and loves animals. And there's quite a bit of her playing her some of her various flutes out in fields to sheep and ponies and horses and all sorts. It looks a fascinating character.
2: She is hoping actually to go to Solby Wildlife Park and to make a video to add to her video collection of playing for animals and how animals react to the music. And she put special programs, educational programs on Austrian television about her experience of playing music to animals and how animals then interact with her and what music they prefer. And it seems that animals around the world prefer just traditional flute and not so much bass flute or flute piccolo, but I'm not surprised, so probably most people would. But it's something that she's planning to do, so watch out, it might, our Solby Wildlife might be on Austrian television before too long.
0: Well, you never know. And it's a fascinating topic in itself, this whole idea of whilst humans love listening to music, how animals react, and particularly sometimes to classical music, whether it's Mozart or Beethoven. And I know there are definitely places like milking parlours who play their cows classical music because they find they get better yields. And I was in South Africa earlier in the year, and there was actually a winery there, and they played classical music in their vines or to their vines because they felt it actually influenced the growing of the grapes. It's a fascinating topic.
2: It is indeed, because you don't know how musical waves influence various environment around us, be it animals or be it nature, be it flowers. There is also a theory that flowers grow better if classical, soothing classical music is played, let's say, in orangeries or conservatories. So there is some unexplored or underexplored area of communication in sound and image. So it's something that she's doing as well, because she found that animals around the world can relate to music and probably it's something that she finds rewarding for herself. It's an interacting element that she enjoys. And I hope that our Solby Wildlife Park will provide her with inspiration.
0: I sincerely hope so. So you might, as Olga says, you might see it featured on her channel if you keep an eye out for her. She does have an online presence. The programme then on Monday, so she'll be playing flute. You will be accompanying her on piano and playing a few well-known numbers and a few less well-known.
2: We have very international, indeed, concert, because although she is from Germany originally, she lives in Austria, and I'm originally from Ukraine, but I live on the Isle of Man. So we have four countries represented in a way. And the first part of our program is more classical, where she is playing traditional flute repertoire, and I'm also going to play some classical solo. And the second part, we will start with more traditional flute repertoire, and again, I shall be playing more traditional piano solo, but then we will switch to the solo flutes around the world, showcasing sounds from various countries, and then we will finish with some familiar melodies, hopefully Leonard Cohen and Morricone and so on,
0: that
2: people might be familiar with, arranged for flute and the piano. So this is our idea of showing the evolution of flute from 17th century music of Bach and going through to the 21st century music of Morricone. So hopefully our audience will enjoy that.
0: And again, for those who'd like to come along, and it's always a wonderful evening, it is, as you say, up in Ramsey at the Grammar School there in the West Hall. But the important thing to notice, you don't book online, you turn up on the evening, and £15 cash. You do need cash for this, not card.
2: This is indeed the case. So far, Ramsey Music Society is so traditional, but we have not moved to the sum-up machine yet. But this is something that we hope to do in the future. However, cash on the day is the means to pay. And we always appreciate if people come with cash, because otherwise it becomes quite difficult to get tickets. So we don't want anybody to be disappointed, and we just want to advise our potential audience, music-loving audience, that please do come with cash. It's £15 per person for adults, and children come free, or those who are in full-time education come free. And we hope that some of our aspiring flute players might come as well, because we have strong flute teaching on the island, so perhaps some of future stars would like to join us in the evening.
0: Don't forget, if you want to go along, it is cash only. Wouldn't want you to be disappointed. Do go along, though. Wonderful evenings, a great chance to see some world-class musicians in an intimate and friendly setting.
1: Spotlight, brought to you by the Isle of Man Arts Council.
0: Now, here's something a little different. Last Word, a piece of theatre performed by the theatre group Restless Sleepers. It's described as a performance piece where the audience are invited to dinner with real scenarios, invented scenarios, scenarios in future and past. The Last Supper is said to be part performance, part meal, with each audience member given a table number, case number, incident number. 13 of the meals are Last Suppers. Intrigued? To find out more, I spoke with Artistic Director of Reckless Sleepers, Moel Wetherill, from his home in Belgium.
3: I like to think of it like a party or a celebration, although, you know, it is about death. Maybe it's more like a wake. Yeah, there's lots of different stories within the whole piece. So there are a number of last moments that we recall throughout history. Some are invented, and some we've, you know, done some proper research and found out what happened to people on their deathbed. It's not a typical play. It's more of a performance event.
0: Okay, and is it something from an audience perspective? Is it immersive? Are the audience with the actors and players, or are they viewing them?
3: So we have a big table, which is where the audience sits. It's like a U shape. So there are 13 on each side. So it has the image of the Last Supper by Da Vinci, if you will. And then there's our table, which is a long table, which we sit at and sit behind. And some of those 39 audiences that were sat at the table, some of them might get a meal, a last meal request from a prisoner who was on death row in Texas. It depends on the bingo ticket that you're handed on the way in. Ah. So it's a bit of a lottery. Yeah.
0: A bit of a lottery.
3: Everyone gets offered a glass of wine or water, red wine, water, you know. So quite religious in that respect. And throughout the show, we eat the last words of last people throughout history. Those are written on little pieces of edible rice paper. In effect, that's the kind of show, really.
0: Okay, what's the genesis of this then?
3: It was a complete accident, actually. There was we got asked to make a Last Supper for a festival here in Ghent, where I live, and the programmer said, "Would you like to make a Last Supper?" And I said, "Yeah, cool." And I said, "I'm really interested in the idea of eating your words." There was a film by Peter Greenaway at the time called The Cook, The Thief, The Wife and His Lover.
0: Famous piece.
3: Yeah, and the lover is force-fed pages from a book. He's a librarian. And that image was burning in my mind as I was talking. And then my friend Tim, who's actually still in the show, said, yeah, we could use rice paper. And I went, "Oh, no, I was just thinking that." "Everyone's going to think it's your idea," I said to him. And then just out of the blue, this guy, and I still don't know who he is, came over to our debate and a table we sat around and said, "I've got these last meal requests from prisoners on death row, Texas. Would they be interested?" And I said, "Yeah, cool, bring it on." And that actually is the genesis of the piece, that it was a happy accident. And, you know, bringing those things together seemed to really work. I mean, it must work because we've been doing it for nearly 20 years, and this will be, I think, in the Isle of Man, it'll be about 250.
0: Wow.
3: Show number 250, yeah. So, you know, I'm happy with the project and its history and what it's achieved.
0: And what sort of reaction do you get from audience?
3: I mean, it's always quite mixed. Generally, it's a really good atmosphere. People stick around afterwards, and one of the meals that we serve is a birthday cake with 7 pink candles, which is always a favourite. And at the end of the show, and this is quite common, people share the food that they've been handed over, and the cake gets passed around the table, and people stick around, and we're happy to stick around and carry on chatting with people. And generally, it's a really good kind of party atmosphere with this dark cloud of last words and death, you know, in on the horizon. So I mean weird things, like someone tried to smash open a coconut in the middle of a show. Yeah, weird. That was in Australia, though. I know. I mean, we've done it in 7 different languages, and it's been pretty similar in Europe. In Italy, they really cheer when the food arrives. Everyone's like,
0: says a lot about the culture.
3: It's a positive feeling for the people.
0: And are the audience, I mean, are the audience sort of passive, as it were, that they're not expected to sort of take part as such?
3: No, I really don't like that. I really don't like audience participation and being put in the spotlight and, you know, stand up and do something. Their number is called and the lights go on all the tables, and where the meal ends up in front of this person, it's a bit of a focus, but it's not like It isn't like we make a massive deal out of it. It's actually quite passive.
0: Is the food actually consumed during the performance? Is that sort of left until the end of the actual performance itself?
3: Some people eat during the show. Some people, I mean, generally, the liver and onions doesn't get touched. The plate that I've already mentioned with the birthday cake, it's a massive, it takes three journeys for the chefs to take all that food over. And normally people don't eat that 'cause so much and start to pass it around. We do have a little bit of an interval and where we top each everyone's glass of water or wine up, which is it's a moment where people snack. But no, again, it's kind of mixed. There's no rules really. It's not, if you want to eat, you can, but
0: Sounds a
3: people.
0: fascinating piece, and you're mentioning this is all sort of performed in front of this backdrop of Da Vinci's Last Supper in the picture there. I mean, are there the deliberate religious connotations making people sort of think of, you know, the end of this life and the hereafter, or is that more coincidental?
3: Yeah, I mean, there's a lot of religious connection in the piece. I mean, it's 13. It's unlucky because of, I think it's the number 13 is unlucky because of the Last Supper and what happened. There are, it's mathematics and it's quite boring, but there are 52 incidents, which is the same as a pack of cards. And when I was originally writing it, my dad was dying, so that was really quite there in the back of my mind, in what was happening there. We say the last words of Jesus, "Forgive them, Father, they know not what they do," which is quite a nice phrase for our project. And we don't wear shoes, actually. It's like a little bit of a nod to washing of the feet. So there's quite a bit of, I suppose, religious iconography and connections within the project, but nothing that's massively highlighted. It's not like it's not our thing. We're quite subtle in those layers. Sometimes we add in some different incidents or people who might be famous from the area. It's like when we did Melbourne, we were at the National Gallery, and just up the road is where Ned Kelly, such is life, was his last words. Ned Kelly was executed, and I can't remember the guy's name, but I'm trying to think of a way of introducing some Manx into the piece.
0: We should also say, as well as the actual performance evenings, that there's also an opportunity people want to go and view the dress rehearsal.
3: So the first night is a dress rehearsal. We'd have to rehearse anyway. So you can see that on the Wednesday. On the Thursday and Friday, it's a full show, but I mean the dress rehearsal. It's possible that we won't have food on the dress rehearsal. We'll just kind of mime that, maybe a couple of bananas, in place of full meals. But yeah, there's quite. I mean, this project has been on the cards for years. We've been trying and trying and trying, and we're so happy to eventually have got to present it on the Isle of Man. I'm actually from Blackpool, so on a clear day, you can actually see the Isle of Man
0: Absolutely.
3: from Blackpool. Yeah.
0: Absolutely. Not quite from Belgium, definitely from Blackpool.
3: No.
0: The other thing I was looking at, which is a really nice idea, this of making theatre for all. So for those who we all know at the moment, cost of living and a lot of people sort of struggling, but that doesn't mean that they shouldn't have access to the arts. So that there are reduced tickets for those who might be struggling financially at the moment.
3: Yeah, please, we need to support people in getting them to see things, and there are a lot of curious people out there who don't get the opportunities. So any help like that is really greatly appreciated.
0: Sounds fascinating, doesn't it? I might just have to go along. Tickets available, of course, online via kwc.im. Lovely idea about those who might be struggling financially if you can't afford the full price. And, of course, if you want to see the rehearsal side of things, check out that dress rehearsal. You can go along. I don't know what the last words of the Renaissance painter Raphael were, but if you're interested in the man and his work, and who wouldn't be, there's a chance to find out more at the latest lecture for the Art Society Isle of Man. It's taking place at the Lecture Theatre at the Manx Museum next week. To tell me more about that, I spoke to the chair of Art Society Isle of Man, Liz Berry.
4: On Tuesday, the 16th of June at 11:30 at the Manx Museum, we've got Raphael, draftsman, painter, architect and designer. And our lecturer this time is Lydia Goodson. She is an art historian and a lecturer specialising in the art and material culture of the Renaissance Italy. And just a lovely little quote here from the poster that we've put up. It says here, "The painter Raphael was so famous and admired in his lifetime that when he died in 1520 at the age of only 37, it was remarked in Rome that his death had caused such grief in heaven that the walls of the Vatican trembled and cracked."
0: Lovely line. A lovely line. Again, it's sort of, I love it when you hear that and you think he was an A-lister of his day, is it? Wasn't he? He was.
4: That's right.
0: Absolutely right,
4: that's
0: up
4: right
0: there.
4: And
0: you often think fame is something which is quite modern, but of course it goes back.
4: Yes, absolutely. And you're saying that about fame in its day. We often have talks on artists like Sorolla, a Spanish artist. Very, very famous in his day, you know, end of the 19th century into the 20th century. And he was a painter of light, and he did these wonderful paintings of children on the beach, you know, in their beautiful white dresses. And, you know, you sort of think, oh, yes, I think I've seen one of those once. But in his day, he was so famous and so well known. And it's lovely to just bring these people back and, you know, sort of revive interest. And that's the sort of thing that we sometimes do.
0: Yeah, fame's a very fickle thing, as they say, isn't it?
4: Yeah.
0: And we'll be hearing lots more from Liz next week, as I realised it's the first time I think we've heard from the Art Society Isle of Man. So next week, Liz will be explaining more about the society, its history and what they do, and the difference between the Art Society Isle of Man and the Isle of Man Art Society. Confused? Well, check in next week. That lecture, 11:30, Manx Museum Lecture Theatre, next Tuesday the 16th. Members free, non-members very welcome, but it'll cost you a tenner. Finally this evening, it's hard to believe, but the search is just about to start once again for the island's next national poet, the Manx Bard. Where does the time go? 8th Manx Bard, the next one will be the 12th. Michael Manning, the 8th Bard, came into the spotlight, the studio, to fire the poetic starting gun.
5: It's going to be Bard number 12. Yeah, none of us can quite believe it, but we're delighted to be looking again for the 12th Bard. So applications are just opening. So this is the starting gun, if you like, for the summer of poetry.
0: Sounds good to me. So if anyone's coming to this for the first time, hard to believe after 10 years, and like I said, coming to Bard number 12, but if someone said to you, what is the role of the Manx Bard, what would you say?
5: The role of the Manx Bard is really to be a cultural and poetic role for the island. It's somebody who is passionate about poetry, can write and recite their poetry. And we're looking for really the best poets of the island. We've got a very diverse collection of bards who write in a number of different styles. It's a role that's sponsored by the Isle of Man Arts Council, supported by Culture Vannin, so it carries a lot of cultural weight, if you like. And it's really a public role that we want people to reflect poetically on the island, upon the issues that are close to their hearts, and to bring poetry to as wide an audience as possible.
0: And I suppose, in a way, I guess you could say perhaps there is a template to a degree for what's expected from the Manx Bard, but having said that, as you've just hinted at there, pretty much every bard we've had so far has been very different to the previous incumbent.
5: Yeah, because it's it's very much tied to the individual. We're all very different, and we write in different styles, and we have different interests. I mean, there are some basics, of course. We want somebody who loves poetry, who enjoys reading and writing poetry, and is passionate about that. And we want somebody who can recite that poetry well, because it's a public role. We want somebody who enjoys the performance aspect of poetry too. And so those are the two base skills that we're really looking for. After that, we're very open-minded and we would love to hear from as many people as possible who would like to throw their hat into the ring.
0: And that's the crucial thing, isn't it, I think, and we've mentioned this before, and the funny thing with poetry, that if you're an actor or an actress, then chances are you are a performer. If you're a poet, you are not necessarily used to performance, because we all know, you know, and I certainly know, poets who write lots of poetry, but very rarely perform it.
5: Absolutely, and there's nothing wrong with that. We love people writing poetry. If it's just for you or just for a small group of friends and a small circle, that's absolutely fine. I'd be slightly more hesitant about going for a role like the Bard if that was the case. Partly because the role of the Bard, historically as well, in Celtic communities, was a very oral, public kind of role. And we want somebody who can bring their poetry to a wider audience. That said, if you haven't sort of read or recited in public a lot but want to give it a go, please do. For myself, I hadn't shared my poetry publicly really at all before I made an application to the Manx Bard team. And so we're very happy for people. Don't feel that you have to have some sort of history of recitals or anything like that to apply. We just want to see people who are enthusiastic, who are passionate about poetry, passionate about bringing that to the community, and passionate about using poetry to reflect on where we are as an island, where we are in the world, where we are as people, all those things. We want people to bring their interests to the role because that's what makes it unique.
0: All details are online on the Manx Bard Facebook page for entries. Closing date, 7th of August. Plenty of time to get your entries in. Much more from Michael and a poem next week. That's about it for this week, though. See you next week. And in the meantime, be good, whatever you're doing. Be creative about it. 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
9: 7 o'clock, a very good evening to you. Dry with sunny spells for this evening. Any showers migrating from Northern Ireland will fade by dusk. Dusk time tonight is 9:49. Light to moderate west or southwest winds. Cloud will build tonight, but a rain arriving before dawn. Sunrise 4:46 tomorrow.
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9: Double Gold, year one. A couple of stories to maybe help you out from some of the TV stuff that was around, because we all love a bit of TV, don't we? BBC One in February of this year started the show The American Cartoon Series. Used to love it. Scooby-Doo with Scrappy-Doo. Put him up. Oh, that was the thing. Anyway, similar to that, ITV showed the pilot episode starring Tom Selleck of Magnum P.I. That was in February of this year. And after unprecedented 7 years starring as the Doctor in Doctor Who, Tom Baker made his final appearance as the fourth Doctor. And Peter Davison made his first appearance as the fifth Doctor at the conclusion of that story. And it was the year of the 26th Eurovision Song Contest. And I'm not going to play it. I'm not. Broadcast live from Dublin. Books Fizz. Making Your Mind Up was the big song from that. And this, from the album Auto American. Go on, if you know the rap in the middle, feel free to do it. Blondie, double gold year number one, track one on the phone, on the text, on the email, on the WhatsApp. What's year one going to be?

absolutely brilliant. Double gold, year number one, track number one. Go on, you did the rap, didn't you? I know I was trying to, but I never can keep up. Anyway, double gold, year number one, that's that kicked off. Double gold, year number two, some stuff that was around, really, at the debut of a show in January called The Vanessa Show with Vanessa Feltz on the BBC One network in this year. Also in this year, let's have a little look. Some more details of some stuff. Ah, yes. What a sitcom. Kathy Burke, James Dreyfuss in January. Debut of a show on BBC Two called Gimme, Gimme, Gimme. Who remembers that? Absolutely brilliant stuff. And also in this year, give you one more story to maybe help you out. Yes, Kelly Brook took over from Denise Van Outen, or Outen, as co-presenter of Channel 4's The Big Breakfast. From the album of the same name, let's play this, shall we? Great song, good band. Coming here, aren't they? Or have they been here? Cast, Magic Hour.

Double Gold, yeah, number two. That is track number one. Good to hear that again, isn't it? Yeah, brilliant stuff. Now, Double Gold, yeah, number one. Back to it. And the UK government welcomed plans by a Japanese car firm called Nissan to build their Datsun cars in Great Britain. And Margaret Thatcher announced in February that the government is going to sell half its shares in British aerospace. Okay. 661-368 on the phone, 166-177 on the text, or email studio at manxradio.com. From his album, Barry. How did it get on in the chart? Number 21 for this guy. Barry Manilow, Lonely Together, and he's going back on tour again. Year one, track two.

Take You for Double Gold, year number one. Not often played that, really. Good, though. Typical Barry Manilow song, Key Change Central. I Made It Through the Rain, Barry Manilow. Good stuff. Right, year number two. Let's give you some more clues. The construction of the Millennium Dome was finished in this year, and the Millennium Stadium, National Sports Stadium for Wales, opened in Cardiff in this year. And in staying with football, the JJB Stadium opened in Wigan to serve the town's football and also rugby teams in this year. And the final story to maybe help you about, it might help you, speaking of the Millennium Stadium in Cardiff, the Rugby World Cup began in this year in Cardiff, okay? On the phone, 661-368, text me 166-177 or drop me an email, studio@banksradio.com. Massive song from a massive album from Cher called Believe. This is this one. I don't

0: 20 past 7 on Mates Radio, and it's great to set to our friends Nicola Bowker here till 9 o'clock this evening, playing double gold with the Ocean Views, and the summer of football all starts tomorrow. I'll tell you about it a little bit later on. Right, let's get to some messages. Steve H. in Onken, hang on a minute, Steve. Ah, where's that cloud come from? It was all right, half an hour ago. Anyway, Steve, year 1 and 2, you have got correct. Thank you very much for that. Samantha and Joseph in Port Erin, both correct.
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4: 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That's easy enough, isn't it? You know, by the boat and lake, you know where they are. Back to year number one we go. From the album Super Trooper, let's have a little look at what we got on in the UK charts. Well, number seven. It has been re-released a few times, but it's ABBA and this one, Lay All Your Love, etc.

Yeah, the man, Chris and the chair till 9 o'clock this evening. How are you doing? Hello to Jay, Skilly and Douglas. Well, we love it when you get both right. If you don't have to get both years, just get year one and year number two. You got both right. Thank you very much for that. I'm sure double gold year two. Oh, Gary. Oh, 1 year out. Either way, for year number one. This song, well, she didn't do it originally. Edja Gorniak did it originally, a few years previous. However, this young lady, who of course was in EastEnders playing Tiffany, Martine McCutcheon, her big song, Perfect Moment.

forgotten completely about that song. 28 and a bit minutes away from 8 o'clock. Martine McCutcheon. Yes, of course, Tiffany's EastEnders. Has she returned a few times probably since then? Anyway, it's year number two. Perfect Moment. How are you getting on? The next song I'm going to play you was originally out from the album Imagine in 1971. But this band did their own version following John Lennon's murder the year previous. And Roxy Music added a version of the song to their set while touring in Germany. It's all right, isn't it? Yes.

such a good version. 24 and a half minutes away from 8 o'clock. Jealous Guy, his version. Roxy Music and the team, Brian Ferry. Libby's in Castletown. Hello, Libby. Year one correct and also year number two. We like it when people do that. Keep those answers coming in now. From the album called The Hush, the first single to be taken from their fifth studio album. This got to number four on the UK chart, Texas in Our Lifetime.

0: double gold, yeah, number two. Texas, early days still for those teams. They've been around a long time, haven't they, in our lifetime. Mike and Glenvine. Ooh, Mike and Glenvine. A couple of years out for year one and only 1 year out for year number two. But keep those answers coming in. 166-177, OK?
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0: Keep those answers coming in. Back to the tunes we shall go, and this. Gotta play it from year one.

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Manx Radio with Human League. Double gold, yeah, number one. Keep those answers coming in. Look at the WhatsApps, more coming in. Quango, me old mate John, lovely to hear from you. How's the golf going? Year one, correct. Ah, not year two. Only 1 year out. But you're still in the draw because you've got 1 year correct. The album was called The Man Who, written by Fran Healy, produced by Nigel Godrich. This is called Driftwood, that's it, yeah. At the moment.

Travis and Driftwood. I just had a bit of a one of those brain things. This is one of those things, isn't it? All right, we've got to play this next song. When it come up on the list of songs, I thought, do you know what? We will have a little bit of this. We will have a little bit of this. We will, because it's a great song. The album was called 30,000 Feet Over China, the only charting single this band did. Number 25, the band were called The Passions. Enjoy.

lovely. I'm in love with a German film star. The Passions, Double Gold, year number one. Final song, Mike, back in Glenvine. Oh, dear. Couple of years out for year number one, and only a couple, you're closer to year two than what you are with year number one. Hello to one, or June, to thee and me. Hello to you. You've got both years correct. Year one and year number two. Taken from an album called Schizophonic. Jerry Halliwell, Paul Wilson, Andy Watkins, Tracy Ackerman, produced by the team Absolute. Huge number one for Jerry Halliwell.

0: Jerry Halliwell, Lift Me Up from Double Gold, year number two. Finishing off the Double Gold with our friends at the Ocean Views for this evening. Blondie Rapture, Barry Manilow, and Made It Through the Rain. Lay All Your Love on Me, ABBA, Roxy Music and Jealous got their version of that. And we had also Don't You Want Me, Human League and The Passions. How great to hear that again. In Love with a German Film Star. 1981, year two, cast and Magic Hour. Cher and Strong Enough. Perfect Moments by Marty McCutcheon. McCutcheon, the cover version there. Texas in Our Lifetime, Driftwood by Travis, I can say at that time, and Jerry Halliwell, another one of her big number one songs from Double Gold Year 2. 1981 for Year 1, 1999 Year 2.
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0: Just like that, it's 8 o'clock, dry with sunny spells. Any showers coming from Northern Ireland will fade by dusk, 9:49, low temperatures of about 13. Cloud will build tonight, bit of rain arrives before dawn, 4:46 is sun up, top temperature 17, dry and bright on Friday. Good.
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Just like Fred Astaire from James on Manx Radio's Greatest Hits Live. Simply Red before that for 1991 and Stars. How are you doing? Hope you're all right out there. So the summer of football, all Stars tomorrow with the World Cup and our friends at Walton's. Can't wait for it. I really, really can't. Good stuff coming up on that. We'll tell you all about it tomorrow night. We'll do it all after we've done Double Gold between 8 and 9. Speaking of 9 o'clock this evening, Country Roads is on at 9 o'clock this evening. And then 10 o'clock, of course, it is After Hours. Music coming up. Few minutes, bit of Bananarama, Venus, Emily Sandy, Jessie Ware, bit of The Cure, bit of Taylor Swift. All here for you with our friends Nicola Bowker. They're back up tomorrow morning, by the way, at 8:30. Give them a call, 861-271, if you've not had a free consultation yet, OK? Or drop your details on an email to those lovely people, info@nicolabowker.co.uk. 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

0: 27 minutes past 8 o'clock, Manx Radio from the Isle of Man. How are you doing out there this evening? The Cure, Close to Me. Great to hear that, wasn't it? Before that, Taylor Swift and Shaking Off. Country Roads is up at 9 o'clock this evening, you know. We've got something very, very special coming up for you. Have another little listen to this.
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0: Yeah, we're running that competition all the way through the World Cup. Can't believe it starts already tomorrow. England doing a friendly in Scotland start the weekend, don't they? I think their game's about

0: 2 o'clock in the morning or something like that. Anyway, tomorrow night then, between 8 and 9, we'll be doing that. Not between 7 and 8, because obviously we have double goal to play with our friends at the Ocean Views.
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0: Get yourself to the George in Castletown tomorrow night, 6:30 through till 9. 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Spaces are limited, but tickets are free. Be sure to reserve yours early to miss out. Now, I would go, but unfortunately, I'm on air, so I can't make it. But anyway, I'm sure the guys will have a lovely night there. Good stuff. The Manxscale Electrics and Slot Car Club is on tomorrow night, 7 through till 9:30. Unit 1C down there at the Riverside Trading Estate and Paul Rose. If you want to get involved, you can. It's only £10, okay? We've got a permanent club room there in Douglas. Every week is different, which is great. The club has controllers and cars you can borrow on the night. And every couple of weeks, they also do rally nights, okay? That's tomorrow night. Churches and chapels in the south of the Isle of Man, past and present. That's at the Russian Heritage Centre in Brighton Street and Port Erin. Now, it is open tomorrow, 10 till 4, and it is free. They are open Tuesday to Saturday, and the exhibition will run for only a couple more weeks till the 4th of July. Now, there's lots of pictures in there as well, looking at some of the religious buildings, including a few faces from the past, which could bring back some happy memories of these Sunday school picnics and anniversaries. I used to go to Sunday school as well. It was great fun, it was.
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Such a beautiful song, Angel of the Morning, Juice Newton, Jesse Ware, even before that, a song called I Could Get Used to This. Oh, these boys are out on tour again. They were doing some festival a couple of days ago as well, weren't they? Sounding good with Gary, is it Howard? It's Howard, I think, anyway, and Mark Owen. Here they are with that Lulu fella.

Still a great song, isn't it? 1992, Shakespeare's Sister and Stay. I love that song. 9 o'clock tonight, we've got a bit of Country Roads for you. And After Roads is... After Roads? After Hours is up at 10. If I...

something new. It's nice, isn't it? That's going to sound great in the arena tours that they're going to do. It's called Man in the Arena, the script from 2026. Good, good stuff. That, dear listener, is just about it for me. Jess Glynn, All I Am, and a little bit of All Saints. Black Coffee going to play us out for this evening. Hope you've enjoyed the show. 1981, 1999, two double gold years. Have a great one. Country Roads is up next. I'll be back tomorrow from 7.

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Well, hello, and welcome back into the Country Fold. Country Roads is on the air, and this is Andy for Wednesday evening through till 10 o'clock tonight. And your favourite country music, freshly picked, some nearly new as well. And isn't that great from Stella Lefty, the track called Boston, a big hit in the country charts in America, but also actually made the top 20 on the Billboard Hot 100. Stella Lefty and Boston. And before that, Ingrid Andress, and All the Best from Southfield in Michigan, Ingrid Andress, great voice. And Kenny Chesney, new single from Kenny Chesney, doing well in the charts as well. Carry On, that is, on your country favourites. And thank you for dropping by this Wednesday evening. You and me with all the best in country music. 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And tell me what you're up to. Where have you been since we last spoke?

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And if you want to let me know what sort of music that you like and what you're enjoying, then by all means do get in touch. 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The new album from Ella Langley is called Dandelion, and the track from it, title track, just called Dandelion, kicked us away with that. And George Burge, who, remember, yeah, I mean, he's been solo now for about 5 years. Remember, he was half of Waterloo Revival with Cody Cooper and then went solo. And fine work he's doing as well, whatever that was. And I love that from Cameron Whitcomb, Kingdom of Fear, from an EP called Deep Water. Cameron Whitcomb is from Nanaimo in British Columbia, just outside Vancouver. And Kingdom of Fear, good, good song from him. It's been out a couple of months now. And on the country roads, it's time to bring on Chris Young.

This is Max Radio Wednesday Night Country with Andy Went Through Till 10. And AM, the album in, was it 2014? Wasn't it? A while ago. Chris Young and Lonely Eyes. I love that song. And from Big Chris Stapleton, from A Room, the album, From A Room, Volume 2, and the track called Scarecrow in the Garden, and a little culinary country. Cooking with Crisco, it is. If you're not quite sure what Crisco is, it's the American equivalent of, I'm trying to think what it, the UK, it's Trex, isn't it? Trex or Cookeen. Basically, it's vegetable fat, solid vegetable fat. I'm not sure it's terribly healthy, but it tastes good, apparently. 100% fat, no water, very flaky pie crusts and cookies as well. And biscuits, as you heard. It's got high levels of trans fats from partially hydrogenated oils. I've no idea what it means, but apparently it's not very good. Well, like most things that aren't very good for you, they taste absolutely great. Cooking with Crisco from Miranda Lambert on Max Radio in the country roads. This is Andy and this. Oh, wow. Thomas Rhett on the country roads. And you're in paradise.

Well, he hit 59 years of age last month. Looking good on it as well. Tim McGraw from Sundown Heaven Town. And that's over 10 years old, that album's good album. And good singer-songwriter stuff and some nice steel guitar in there as well. Shotgun Rider on Max Radio and the Country Roads with Andy. It's all the same to me. Billy Ray Cyrus, that was in 1990s. I think that's possibly his best track. It's all the same to me. Billy Ray Cyrus in the Country Roads. And Rhett Atkins is going to be 57 this coming October. Yeah, Rhett Atkins. I mention that because Thomas Rhett, his little boy, I played you a Thomas Rhett track from Thomas Rhett's album was back in, what was it, 2022, the album called Where We Started and Paradise. Paradise good enough for you? Well, we aim to please. On Manx Radio in the Country Roads, time now to bring on Lady A, the album Ocean in 2019. And here they are, Hilary Scott, Charles Kelly and Dave Haywood. What if I never got over you? Well, that would be a shame, wouldn't it?

Oh, love that one. Charleston SC, 1966, the album. In 2010 it was, from Darius Rucker. And Paper Airplane, the album from Alison Krauss. And Union Station and Sinking Stone. And before that, Lady A is Tucker Wetmore.

Well, it's from his first album, the first album called What Not To, on Manx Radio's Country Roads, Tucker Wetmore and Brunette. And that's it from Andy. Back with another series of Country Roads every Wednesday evening. 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
9: Well, tonight, cloud is going to start building up ahead of an area of rain and drizzle that will arrive just before dawn. Light to moderate west or southwest winds increasing later. Minimum temperature 10 Celsius. That's what my car said on the way in. Tomorrow will start wet and windy. With persistent rain or drizzle and hill fog. Must be some motorcycle racing on the way. The main area of rain clearing by early afternoon, but leaving the risk of some patchy light rain or showers at times for the rest of the day. Fresh to strong southerly wind veering west or southwest in the afternoon. Top temperature 17 Celsius, mostly dry with bright or sunny intervals on Friday, although a risk of a little patchy light rain for a time. Moderate to fresh, locally strong southwest wind increasing on Friday night. Highest temperature 18 Celsius. We're almost at the halfway point of the year and I still haven't been to the beach.
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0: You unlock this door with the key of imagination. Beyond it is another dimension. A dimension of sound. A dimension of sight. A dimension of mind. You're moving into a land of both shadow and substance, of things and ideas. You've just crossed over into
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0: Ram-a-lam-a-lam-a-lam-a-ding-dong. Rocky Sharp and the Replays. Before that, New Order, The Beach. Hello, good evening, welcome along. Dave Moore with you on After Hours. Until midnight tonight. And a message from somebody. Text of 277. Just listening to my youth, HR Puff and Stuff. Is that about 50 years? Yeah, something like that. Bit more actually. All those 60 years. So 69, I think it was. Anyway, HR Puff and Stuff. So tonight on the show we have a special guest, a record breaker. Joe Kane from the Isle of Man, who today set a new world record for a man, for a male. He changed a double duvet bed cover in 15 minutes. 32.7 seconds, a new world record for a man. He'll be coming up later on the show, telling us all about it. And how he only took two breaks during the assembling of the duvet cover onto the bed. Onto the duvet. And we're doing Mind Match after this next track.
1: Ignorant and meddlesome outsiders, the general population has to be kept from interfering. They can be spectators, but not participants.
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1: Spectators.

Chumbawamba, Pass It Along. Okay, we're going to do Mind Match, 166-177, studio at manxradio.com. And I've got a better scoring system, or the way I add it up, I've got a better scoring system. It won't take as long tonight as it did last night, in which Fran was pretty much the dominant force. Graham, not so. Mick was strong, so too was Chris. Anyone else want to take part? By all means, get in touch, please. And if you're wondering what Mind Match is, I'm going to give you a subject, a topic, and you're going to email me or WhatsApp me 10 answers. And if you match with one other person who gets in touch, you get a point. If you match with more than one person, no points. If you don't match with anyone, no points. And if you're just listening, you don't want to get in touch, that's fine. And I'll list out all the ones that were single, and if you match with them, you can give yourself points. But you'll be playing with yourself. So yeah, it was good last night. So, tonight, our topic is... And seeing as it's kicking off tomorrow, 10 of the countries who are taking part in this year's World Cup finals. So 10 of the countries taking part. There are 48 to choose from. Don't do a Graham and send 14 answers. So Graham did that last night, so we had to take his first 10. It's only fair, really. So, yeah, 10 answers, please. Even if you can't go up with 10, 8 will do, 7, whatever. It doesn't matter. Obviously, if you can get 10, there's more chance that you're going to score more points, and also the chance that you'll stop people from scoring points as well. So I've picked my 10 already. So 166-107, studio at manxradio.com for tonight's first Mind Match. Let's have the Human League.

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Level 42, Physical Presence. Before that, The Human League and Crow and a Baby. And for our first My Match of tonight's show, we have a winner. A clear winner, in so much that they've got more points than the others, but it was only tight, just by 1 point. And it's great to have Willem involved tonight as well. Mick, I think he tunes in later. So maybe we'll have Mick for our second My Match later on. But Willem, good to have you along. So I asked for 10 countries competing in this year's World Cup finals, which kick off tomorrow. And the scores are: Willem scored 1. Graham got 4. I got 4. Fran got 5. But Chris is our winner with 6. So if you're playing along at home, you can have a point for these ones, because we didn't get anyone matching with these. In fact, I should have added up how many we've got of the 48, but I'll do that maybe after. So if you said Croatia, Panama, Norway, South Africa, Tunisia, Cape Verde, Austria, Jordan, Ghana, Uzbekistan, the Democratic Republic of Congo, USA, Switzerland, Japan, or Spain, any of those, give yourself a point for each one of those and see if you can beat Chris, who came up with 6. And both Chris and myself, we matched on 3. We matched on Canada, Australia, Morocco. And we were the only ones to do that. But yes, there you go. Willem, your only match came with... Oh, I can never know how to say this. Curacao. Both you and Fran said that one. So there we go, Chris. It's good. We're spreading it around. Graham was an early winner last week. So too was Fran. I got a win last night. And now Chris has got to win. And we'll do another one after 11 o'clock. Okay. More tunes, more music. Time to hit the Twilight Cafe with Susan Fassbender.

Well, I hope you enjoyed having a little pogo around the bedroom there. Simon certainly did. He got in touch and says, love a bit of the Skids. That's who we played, Masquerade by the Skids. That's the only Skids you want, really, isn't it? Musically. Nowhere else. You don't want any Skids anywhere else. Mike at the Welbeck says, hi, Dave. Did Plastic Bertrand, who we just played, Ça plane pour moi, The Plane for Me, or The Damned come up with the first version, or did they both nick it? It's nicked. Oh, there's a lot of debate about that. A French or Belgian artist, I think it was a French, did it first. Can't remember his name. In fact, and then there was a couple of versions, and then the Plastic Bertrand one was the big hit. Got to about number 4 in the charts, 78, I think it was. And then it wasn't The Damned, it was Captain Sensible and the Softies did their version. And Cron Gen also did a version as well. Lots of versions of Ça plane pour moi. I will dig out the information. Normally Graham's good on things like that, but I'll dig out the information and find out who did that first. And as for our mind match, Chris says, I deliberately didn't include the country that I got in our work drawer, as I didn't think that anyone would include Ghana in their list. But Willem did. I'd say Ghana could be an outside bet for the World Cup. You might have picked a plum one there, Chris. Anyway, I digress. Going to have some more music. Oh, yes. I haven't heard this in a long, long time. And I don't know why, because it's a really good tune. One of their better ones. Big hit as well. Makes a change to hear something different by the Eurythmics.

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1: From the Sky News Centre at 11, a crowd's been lighting fires on the road in Belfast as disorder continues for a second night. 27 people have been left homeless after flames were started in their homes on Tuesday evening. The trouble all follows the stabbing of Stephen Ogilvie, with a 30-year-old Sudanese refugee appearing in court earlier. Our reporter Tom Parmenter is at tonight's main flashpoint on the outskirts of the north of the city.
2: Stones, bricks, missiles, fireworks going off, fire is being set. We saw the water cannon deployed and we've seen the police use plastic bullets.
1: And tonight we've had a new statement from the family of Stephen Ogilvie. They say false information being shared on social media is deeply distressing. They've also said they're disgusted by the disorder that's followed Monday night's stabbing in Belfast. And that statement coming to us from the family through police in the last hour. Elsewhere, more breaking news. Reports of explosions are coming in from Iran after the US president promised to hit the country hard today if no peace deal is finalised. Tensions have risen again after Donald Trump accused Tehran of shooting down a military helicopter over the Strait of Hormuz. Here's the US Defence Secretary, Pete Hegseth.
3: The president expects us to be strong and resolute with the way that we respond and bring firepower, and we will certainly do that if need be.
1: Elsewhere tonight, a 14-year-old girl's been detained under the Mental Health Act after a knife attack at a school in Manchester. The teenager was arrested on suspicion of assault after two pupils and a member of staff were injured in Blakely yesterday morning. To sport, and Joe Root will skipper England for the second test against New Zealand at the Oval. Captain Ben Stokes and fast bowler Gus Atkinson have been dropped after breaking ECB rules brought in after last winter's Ashes. And England lead Costa Rica 1-0 going into the second half of their final warm-up match ahead of the World Cup. Declan Rice got the only goal of the game so far. That's the latest. I'm Barry Weir.
4: And now let's have the headlines right here in the Isle of Man. Aramisi MHK says it's time to build a new hospital in the north of the island. Laurie Hooper says government should be planning a replacement for Ramsey District Cottage Hospital rather than spending money doing remedial work. The number of people who travel by sea during the TT is down slightly on last year. The steam packet company says it carried 37,941 passengers to and from the island during this year's racing fortnight, just over 1,500 fewer than in 2025. A company that provides broadband services in the island has had its licence revoked by the industry's regulator. The Communications and Utilities Regulatory Authority says Optify Limited has failed to submit regulatory information and pay the annual fee. And Manx Care's interim director of operations will leave the organisation next month. Health Minister Claire Christian confirmed in response to a Timmel written question that the post holder will not be extending their limited term appointment when it ends. That's the local headlines. Let's move on to the weather.
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4: And waiting patiently with the forecast is Stuart down at the Met Office. Fastamai.
6: Hello there, Fastamai. So dry to start and then cloud steadily increasing overnight ahead of an area of rain arriving before dawn. Light winds at the moment, but this back and south and freshening, minimum temperature around 10 degrees Celsius. So to tomorrow then, it'll be a wet and windy morning with persistent rain or drizzle, extensive hill fog. That main area of rain though, clearing by early afternoon, but still the risk of some patchy light rain or showers at times for the rest of the day, and it will remain cloudy. A fresh to strong southerly wind, that wind will veer west or southwest and decrease in the afternoon and the top temperature of 17 degrees. On to Friday, mostly dry with bright or sunny intervals, although there's a risk of a bit of patchy light rain at times. A moderate to fresh and locally strong southwest wind and a highest temperature of 18 degrees. And now moving on to the shipping forecast for the North Irish Sea for the next 24 hours. We do have a strong wind warning in operation. And the wind, west or southwest, 3 or 4. Back and south, 5 or 6 overnight, and occasionally force 7 in the south. The wind then veering southwest, 4 or 5 early tomorrow afternoon, and occasionally 6 in places later. And the state to sea, slight, soon building, mainly moderate. And finally, the tides in Douglas, next low water, 2:30 in the morning, and high water around 8:30 in the morning. Thank you.
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Yes, sir, there's a menu, a Kentucky coal miner that pert near owes his soul to the company store. He gets so far in debt to the coal company he's a-working for that he goes on sometimes for years without being paid one red cent in real honest-to-goodness money. But he can always go to the company store and draw flickers or scrip. You know, that's little brass coins that you can't spend nowhere only at the company store. So they add that against his account, and every day he gets a little farther in debt. That sounds pretty bad, but even that's got a brighter side to it. Now some people say a man's made out of mud, but a poor man's made out of muscle and blood. Muscle and blood, skin and bones, a mind that's weak and a back that's strong. You load 16 tons,

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I owe my soul to

Well, what a contrasting start to this second half of the show. Merle Travis and 16 Tons. Before that, Yazoo, Goodbye 70s. It's been a long time since we said the goodbye to the 70s. That's if they're referring to the decade, unless you're now in your 80s. So lots of messages to catch up on. And I'll give you Mind Match in a moment as well. Willem says, was the Plastic Bertrand song a hit in the UK? It was in Holland. It was. I think I said it got to number 4. And Graham says, apparently, Ça Plaît Pour Moi reached number 1 in the Schweizer hit parade. Who knows what Schweizer means? Anyway, Switzerland. And the Canadians were less keen. It only reached 58. I don't think Canada was ready, or even the US was ready. All the likes of Plastic Bertrand at that point. Still very much into the Eagles and Crosby, Stills and Nash back then. And Graham, was that a World Cup theme tune on the TV? Not to my knowledge. It was Jean-Michel Jarre, Chronology Part 4. It may well have been used, I don't know. For that, of course, Eurythmics, Love is a Stranger. Right. I'll give you a little bit of time on this one because there are so many to choose from for our next Mind Match. And as long as he's got a connection, whether it's as producer, director, writer, whatever, then I think it's going to be tough getting matches because there are so many to choose from, but we'll see. Sometimes an obvious answer could work in your favour. We're looking for Steven Spielberg films, any that he's directed or written or produced. IMDb, if it's a Steven Spielberg film, that's fine. I mean, you could end up putting Star Wars and just hope that someone else is Star Wars, because obviously it's not a Spielberg film, Star Wars. I know there's an involvement in there somewhere, apparently, but yeah. So 166-177, studio@manxradio.com. So Steven Spielberg films, please. Can anyone beat Chris? Chris was our first half winner. We shall see. I just also pick up on a message from Mike. Going back to the Plastic Bertrand, he said it was the same tune, but the Damned were Jet Boy, Jet Girl. In English, of course. So there we go. Right. So yeah, 166-177, studiomaxray.com for your Steven Spielberg films. Just 10.

0: documents to facilitate her illegal export to the United States of America. The incident has already created much controversy and is now likely to lead to a major international investigation into the life of the man who stole a leopard.
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Nick Kershaw, Wine Boy. Before that, the Mills Brothers. And Daddy's Little Girl. Oof. Well, we've lost Willem, but we've gained Simon. Thanks for taking part, Simon. And we have a winner. A clear winner again. No shared prizes. So we asked for your Steven Spielberg films. And there's a lot to choose from. But it's amazing, really. How many people said Schindler's List, Jurassic Park, Jaws? They were the most popular. Schindler's List. Oh, E.T. as well. So Graham scored just the one. He matched with me on Poltergeist. Simon, first time playing Mind Match.

scored 2. Simon matched with me on Minority Report. And you also matched with... There's another one on here. I think it was Fran. Where have you gone? Anyway. Oh, yeah, Fran. It was Ready Player One. Fran came 3rd. She also matched with me on Color Purple. And Close Encounters with Chris, who came 2nd with 4. And really, I think, Chris, your other ones were very similar to mine. Munich, War of the Worlds, Empire of the Sun. We said those 3. But I scored 6. There's something wrong when the host wins the quiz. But there you go. I matched with... Well, I think you'll know who I've matched with now. Because I mentioned them all. So there we go. We need to just go for the ones, the one pointers. If you said any of these, give yourself a point for every one of these. See if you can beat 6. Jewel, Lincoln, Super 8, AI, Twilight Zone the movie, one of my favourite films. And what a backstory it is to that film as well. Warhorse, Indiana Jones and the Temple of Doom, The Goonies, Hook, The Terminal, and 1941, which I almost put down on my list, Simon, but I didn't. So anyone, if you scored those, if you want to let me know, that's fine. If you don't, that's okay. So I quite enjoyed doing that. We'll do Mind Match again next week. And you're also enjoying our little trips back in time. Here's Pat Boone, the Wang Dang Taffy Apple Tango.

Tomorrow evening here on Manx Radio, join me, David Kinley, on Ireland Life for a series of programmes entitled New World, Old Ways, where we discuss the history, culture, folklore, superstitions and music of the Manx emigrees to the New World, the United States of America, and in particular, the Appalachian Mountains. And I'll be talking to Mr. Roberts here about the Manx language. That's tomorrow evening at 6:30 p.m. here on Manx Radio.

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1: And as all the action begins across the USA, Canada and Mexico, we've teamed up with Walton's to give you the chance to win a 55-inch TV. To win, all you have to do is work out the famous footballer in the weekly post that will be pinned to the top of the Manx Radio Facebook page. Then from tomorrow, listen out to greatest hits every weekday evening and Saturday live between 1 and 5 each weekend until the 19th of July for your chance to get your name in the big prize draw.
0: Enjoy a better picture with a new TV from Walton's for perfect football enjoyment. Walton's have offers across a wide range of TVs and electrical items in store.

0: Answer me that.
1: Yeah, go on, answer me that. It's a Material and Ed's Funky Diner. I was listening last week. I heard replaying It's a Material driving away from home. Probably the only two hits they had, I think. Anyway, I did mention at the very start of the show about the world record for a man changing a duvet cover. Graham says the duvet master did well. Graham normally finds after half an hour he's got the duvet in the cover, but it's all scrunched up in a ball. I then spend a further half an hour or so, and a lot of muttering, trying to flatten it. What is it with men and duvet covers, eh? The world record, we think, is 15 minutes now. 15 minutes, 32.4 seconds. I also mentioned about Curacao, Carasu, Caribbean. But my good friend Willem says, Curacao, Dave. Phonetically, Curacao. One of our dominions in the Caribbean. Yes, the Dutch, like the Spanish and the Portuguese and the French and the British. It wasn't just the English. Explorers of the world. And the Italians, of course. In fact, I think it wasn't... Columba. Yeah, he was a TV detective. Christopher Columbus, of course, was Italian. Although he discovered the New World for Spain. Yeah. Anyway, while you're here, you might as well get as much information as possible. Including, we were talking about Ça plat pour moi. And Mike was questioning who did it first. Well, Ça plat pour moi by Plastic Bertrand got to number 8 in the singles charts in the UK. As we know, it got to number 1 in Switzerland. Thank you, Graham. But a lot of controversy about who recorded it first. And Lou Dupreek, I reckon it is. That's how you pronounce that. Always maintained that he was actually the singer on Ça plat pour moi. And it's been in court. All sorts. It's been backwards and forwards as to who actually sang that song. It was written by Lou Dupreek and Ivan Lacomble. Ivan wrote the lyrics, Lou the music. And also Elton Matello covered it as Jet Boy Jet Girl. Different words, but the same tune. Wow. So there you go. I don't tell you anything. Let's go back in time again. This is a track I really love. Not heard for a long time. Ferlin Husky. What a name. Mr. and Mrs. Husky, when they were like, what are we going to call our son? Ferlin. How are we going to spell that? F-E-R-L-A-N. Whether that was the name they gave him, I don't know, but it was certainly his showbiz name. Here he is, dragging the river.

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Luther played the boogie woogie, Luther played the boogie woogie, Luther played the boogie woogie, Luther played the boogie woogie, Luther played the boogie woogie, Luther played the boogie woogie, Luther played the boogie woogie, Luther played the boogie in the strangest kind of way. Play it strange.

Johnny Cash, Luther played the boogie. And before that, it was Ferlin Husky, Dragging the River. We are coming towards the end of the show.

Yes, Rhiann will be back tomorrow as per usual for a Thursday night from 10 o'clock. All being well, I shall return next Monday. We'll do another mind match. Who knows what kind of world we'll be living in come next Monday. We've got to squeeze some more tunes in. Here's the Ethiopians, Train to Scarville.

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0: We have a gloriously sunny day here in the studio. We've seen some action this morning as well. Jessica Ennis, good night.
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2: Duish to Freilara Orin as den Gordishin fod na hi, den Amurin she as Mucha der an isle, Dowson on Shivesh na Tayan Soil she as na garden course, the Ligan as Bondarin, Shivesha Gorusin to Ching, the Jaru Dows Nulu, Biden Dow Gobracha, Tretta Slyelin and Gardler, Tashingiri Eru, E. Fair, as she all.
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